0: of Britain's immigration comes from outside the EU.
1: Disaster, calamity.
0: The young are very, very angry about what's happened and the gamble that's been taken with their future.
2: Few in London, anyway, went to sleep thinking that England would leave the European Union. That was for the rubes, the people from the sticks, the country people, old white people, people who felt pushed out, neglected, disenfranchised by the new, the young, the foreign, the decidedly less white England of today. The votes were tallied and the majority had decided to Brexit.
3: And the RIS of England.
2: The ramifications were unclear, but the financial markets plummeted, the nation's credit rating was downgraded, the Prime Minister resigned, and both political parties' leadership basically disintegrated overnight. In uncertain times, I always look for the comforting and the familiar. The things that always, for me, made England great. Like one of my favorite restaurants on earth and one of the chefs I like and respect most.
4: This restaurant helped make a persuasive argument that there is some kind of merit to British cooking.
5: It's absolutely true.
2: Fergus Henderson, the most influential chef of the last two decades, even though you have likely never heard of him. He changed everything. It seems an instinctive thing to cook old-school, simple, proud English country cooking, but it started a quiet revolution. St. John, I love you, and I need you now more than ever.
5: It's about the single ingredient on the plate speaking for itself, right, in that classic Italian sort of way. And so you can get lost.
2: Roast bone marrow with parsley and caper salad. Sourdough bread made here. A dish that would become absolutely iconic. If you've ever eaten bone marrow anywhere, it's very likely because they did it here first. My dinner companion is food critic and author Jay Rayner, a man never with a shortage of opinions.
6: Bones.
4: Thank you. Yes.
6: Salt. And there you go. It was your...
4: It's a simple good thing, but it's one of the most influential dishes, like, in the last 20 years.
7: It's a good thing.
4: You see his imprint everywhere.
7: That's true.
5: What's interesting is that the aesthetic gets passed down in other ways that you don't expect.
4: Yeah. As I've become older, I've noticed the food that I yearn for is food that I react to in an entirely emotional way.
5: The problem is that it's so very, very rare.
4: I'm looking for a suspension of logic and reason. This is something that I got here from the beginning.
2: Pickled calves tripe with radish, shaved carrot, and watercress.
4: Lovely.
5: Wow. Thank you.
4: There are some tripe dishes that are just uniquely wonderful. And it's a tricky ingredient. As you're cooking it, it smells like wet dog.
5: The way we smell things and taste them is very different.
4: Mm.
5: All the best foods stink.
4: Yeah.
5: And it's an extraordinary thing. These foods, there's a faint whiff of death about them, are the ones that remind you that you're the most alive.
4: The scent of your own mortality.
5: Of your own mortality.
2: Skate poached in court bouillon with fennel and green sauce of fresh parsley, herbs, and anchovies.
4: Mm. It's nice.
6: Savory treat in the form of kidneys.
5: Oh, yes. Several kidneys.
4: They're so pretty. And how are these kidneys done, sir?
6: Well, seasoned flour.
4: Nice.
6: And then with sauce.
4: Sizzling.
6: Chin stock. Butter. Toast.
4: Done. Toast, thank you.
6: Good. Well, be well.
5: Thank you.
2: Pig's head and potato pie. The head brined, slowly simmered until tender, stripped away from the bone, and seasoned, then baked in pastry with potatoes. Yes, please. A traditional dish that exemplifies everything I believe in.
4: Wow.
5: Nice.
4: Thank you, sir.
5: Thank you.
4: All right. Oh, look at that.
6: New joy.
4: That's working.
5: Is this a hot water pastry?
6: No, it's puff pastry, but somehow transfers of fats from a pig's head out and buttery in makes itself a crust.
4: It's gorgeous.
5: Indeed.
4: Oh, God, that's good.
5: Extraordinary. You look at this pie, and it's almost like something out of a children's book.
4: Right.
5: The pie tradition is something very, very special. If you go back in history to the Hogarth painting, the roast beef of old England,
1: yeah,
5: you'll realize that actually we were far ahead of the French in the preparation of beef and the roasting of meats. A lot of it was over our side of the channel.
1: Yeah.
5: Which is no reason for leaving the European Union.
1: So they call it Great Britain. What's great about Britain?
5: I can refer to a certain literacy and a wry sense of humor and a political tradition of democracy, which, ironically, the referendum that's caused so many of us so much pain is a perfect example of. Also, a weirdly cosmopolitan, welcoming environment in which the history of immigration into the country has defined a far more open culture. Until this point, I was very, very proud. But that
1: I wouldn't be here.
5: You know, my great-great-grandparents arrived as Shtetl Jews off the boat into the East End of London, and here I am still to this day. And that's a very, very important thing. A very tolerant country. This is a very traumatic moment.
1: Will it all work out in the end?
5: I have no idea.
1: Wow.
5: It's the honest truth. Nothing is certain.
7: You know what I like? A good pub. Like the Princess Victoria in West London. And stuff like this.
8: Do you like pork scratchings?
1: I do.
8: Thank you.
1: Oh, that's insanely good.
7: Maybe you wouldn't think that the legendary cookbook author Nigella Lawson and I could be friends, but we are. We are admittedly very different. She is the very definition of kindness, elegance, grace. The woman who taught England to cook.
8: Delish.
1: What do you get here ordinarily?
8: Scotch egg.
1: All right.
8: Scotch eggs, please. Some white bait.
9: Definitely.
8: And some chips.
1: White bait? This is like the greatest thing ever, really?
8: I know. White bait are so good.
1: You go to a pub and get white bait?
8: Well, I'm sure in Victoria Dickinson, right, they used to have white bait there. Mainly then they used to have oysters too, so.
1: I can't hear you over the crunch.
8: I'm trying to hear myself over the crunch, actually. Mm. I lost interest in what I was saying.
7: White bait. Tiny baby herring, lightly battered, whole and fried, tossed with a little bit of lemon juice and salt. The perfect bar food.
8: Do you have it in the States?
1: You're starting to see them, but almost never.
8: Beautiful, though, aren't they? And fat chips, always important.
1: What is the appropriate condiment with chips?
8: Being an old-fashioned, I think vinegar and salt.
1: Mm-hmm.
8: If I'm in Brussels or Holland, I'm fine about mayonnaise, but doing
1: only
8: it
1: there.
8: Here.
1: I'm with you there.
8: Yeah.
1: And what is it, chips with curry sauce?
8: Mm, fantastic.
1: It's really a matter of how many Guinnesses you've had.
7: A soft-boiled egg, wrap it in minced pork, then roll it in breadcrumbs, and what? Deep fry it? It's like a supernova of unhealthiness and deliciousness.
8: This is the important thing, the softness of the yolk.
1: Right. Who invented this? It's just fiendish.
8: One of the explanations, Scotch used to preserve eggs and send them to England. What would happen is that they would do sort of some sort of lime on them, mm, and it would discolor them, so they then covered them to hide that.
1: This is just right.
8: When I grew up, they were very low rent, but very cheap, rather spooky,
1: mm-hmm,
8: sausage meat, rock hard egg that's sort of tinged like, you know, Uranus.
1: All right.
8: Uranus, as they prefer, yeah, to call it now because they get embarrassed. And then deep fried in those cheap red breadcrumbs. And then it got rehabilitated. Very good eggs, very good pork meat.
1: All your basic food groups.
8: Mm.
1: These are really good.
8: Mm, really good. Salt and fat, nothing better.
1: Oh, yeah. This is nice.
8: It is nice. Strangely calm.
1: It is an argument for England.
8: Really?
1: Yeah. Mm-hmm. Yeah, a good pub.
8: Yes.
1: And if you're going to have a pint, this is the perfect time. It's quiet.
8: It is. We can pretend all is right with the universe.
1: I'm going to pretend.
7: England, as the anti-Brexit forces found out to their dismay, ain't London. It's different out there. And a lot of it is very, very beautiful.
10: As we get older, we start to look backwards in our life and reflect. When we're young, we only look forward. We don't think of our past. Our past has such a small value. I'm of an age now. We become nostalgic. We become philosophical.
7: One can, if a successful gentleman of many accomplishments, for instance, with a little bit of money to spend, make, as Emerson advised, your own world far from the madness.
10: We're in North Wiltshire, and there's Bath in the distance. It's really beautiful.
11: Oh, yeah. Nice view.
10: you'll see how it just drifts away. So that's about 5 miles as the crow flies.
7: There are few chefs who set the world of chefs aflame like Marco Pierre White. As young cooks, looking at his incredible rise from working-class boy to the youngest 3-Michelin-starred chef in the world, we were inspired. Not just by his accomplishments and his food, which were amazing. No great chef had ever looked like him before or talked like him. We were not, it appeared, alone.
10: I want to turn Rudlow into a house, not a hotel. So when you walk inside, it's personal.
7: Once obsessed with nothing but working the hardest, the longest, being the best, Marco has transferred his obsessive nature to the more pleasurable task of making the Rudlow Arms his perfect place.
10: What's important about a restaurant is a feel, not a look. You could go to the best restaurant in the world tomorrow, and you could serve the best food, but if you don't feel comfortable within that environment, you'll never enjoy it.
7: Inside is as much a project as the grounds. Every detail.
10: Then you can be yourself. Number one, environment. Number two, service. Number three, food.
7: A pan-roasted filet of beef with escargot.
9: Whoa.
1: It's beautiful.
9: Who do you want to come here?
10: People want to enjoy themselves. I like a mixed demographic. I want a bit of everybody. Mm-hmm. I don't want to just target one market. Food should be affordable.
1: Very, very good. Has your food always reflected your aspirations and dreams rather than where you came from?
10: I was born and bred on the outskirts of Leeds on a project housing estate. Even though I was born into very humble beginnings, I used to cross my road, walk over the golf course, and there I was on the Harewood estate, designed by the great Capability Brown, the stately home of the Earl of Harwood. That was my playground. I was fascinated by the countryside. I loved the rivers, the streams, the brooks, the fields, the woods. What was within them? That's what captured me. It was a dream. That was my escapism. My mother died when I was 6. Mother Nature, she became my surrogate mother. And so therefore, I had this amazing love affair with nature.
1: But look, once you go into a high-end restaurant, you're about as far from nature as you can be. I mean, it's hard. To rise up the ranks of a good fine dining restaurant, particularly in the time that you came up, shit was not easy.
10: Everybody in the kitchen that I started in came from a housing project. They were working class, they were tough, they were hard, really hard. The flip side of that coin was nature. It was all those beautiful ingredients, that beautiful contradiction. Come see my family.
11: Piggies! Come on, piggy, piggy, piggies!
9: Holy crap!
11: Come on, piggies! Piggies!
9: What you think?
1: They seem very well groomed.
11: They're beautiful.
1: Don't eat. Those are genes, not food.
11: They give you love bites, trust me. Piggies! What do you think of all our friends from America?
12: Yeah.
1: Now, what breed of pig are
11: these? Are Oxford Sandy and Black. They're a traditional Wiltshire pig. In 4 months, this is how big they've got.
9: Wow.
11: They remember your voice and your smell. They're really, really affectionate. Naturally living woodland.
1: Indeed. Beautiful. It's almost self-sustaining here.
11: Well, we will be for bacon. Bye, pigs.
12: Piggies. Piggies.
11: I've never been happier here. I found somewhere nice. I'm really happy.
7: The legendary classic on Marco's original menu back in the day, Pig's Trotter a la Pierre Kaufman, an homage to another great chef and mentor. It is perfection.
1: Oh, my God, that is beautiful. When I was a young cook, we would look at photographs of this dish, my comrades and colleagues, and gape at it with wonder. First, we'd say, oh, my God, that's gorgeous, and how did he do it? It's got all of the textural things that every great cuisine around the world understands to be wow.
10: Pig's trotter has got 24 bones, so you have to remove all those bones. And then you braise it for 4 hours.
1: Right.
10: It's very simple. People think it's more complicated than it is.
1: No, this is tricky. It's a tricky dish.
10: The hero of the dish, really,
11: is the skin.
1: Yes.
11: It's just one of those great creations. As the French say, we never grow old round the table. They also say only the first bottle is expensive.
1: Cheers.
11: So this is my big project I'm working on. As I've fallen in love with this little part of England. I put myself out to graze, I suppose, Anthony. I'm retired. And I like doing what I do here. I mean, if I look at the amount of nature we have here now, since we've done what we've done, it's enormous compared to what we had.
1: Right.
11: You know, I like seeing the increase of songbirds, the hens with their young chicks, the geese. They're my... Fabulous, aren't they?
1: Amazing.
11: They're nuts. They are beautifully, beautifully nuts. There's no guarantees how long we're going to be here. Just enjoy life.
7: The mood in London is like a collective nervous breakdown. Drinking seems appropriate. But first, a proper base must be established. Some food.
13: You have saltfish callaloo, right? I'll have some of that, and a vegetable patty.
14: Saltfish, I think I'll have one of those. And the mutton would be good.
13: This is what happens when I come off tour. Straight here, stuff my face, then half a Guinness, and then the night's good, you know.
7: Jamie Hintz is half the creative alliance that makes up the band The Kills. Maybe you know them from such shows as this one. And this, Peppers and Spice in Islington, is his favorite local joint for Caribbean food.
1: I'm enjoying your currency lately. It's suddenly become very affordable since yesterday.
13: No. You know, Britain, we've got a long history of taking back control of our country, you know, getting in the driving seat again. And then we get in there and we just let the handbrake off. And that's it, you know.
1: Thank you so much. I'm insanely hungry. I'm very excited about this.
13: Yeah, everything's good. The best Jamaican this side of Ocho Rios.
14: Oh, damn, that's tasty.
13: I spent so much time hanging out with people where you just eat really posh gourmet food. And when I come off tour, I just get I start salivating when I'm on Essex Road.
1: Mm-hmm.
13: It is a shame they don't have a bar here, though.
1: Right.
13: You have to drink a lot, don't you?
1: I know. It's
13: in my job as well. It's like people don't think about that, you know?
1: Right.
13: How much I have to drink just to do this.
1: I mean, they should be more sensitive to that.
13: They should be.
15: It's been one of the nastiest campaigns. So much lying, so much dissembling.
16: Catastrophe.
17: So far, the reaction has been, well, chaos.
1: So, yesterday, Prime Minister resigned.
13: Yeah.
1: England leaving the European Union.
13: Honestly, it kind of makes me feel like I don't believe in democracy anymore.
18: How quickly the pound is reacting to political news.
19: Entering a very dark, dangerous period.
20: Politics where things are decided by people. People were talking about just Dom having a central government in Brussels. We've got nothing in common with people from Romania,
1: right,
20: and Bulgaria. So we haven't got anything in common with people from Sunderland or Wales, you know? So they haven't got anything in common with people from London. Why don't some old people in Great Yarmouth get them to decide the budget and give, like, the foreign policy, get the people from Sunderland to decide that? London's a lot different from the rest of the country.
1: Right.
20: It's wealthier, for a start. It's way more cosmopolitan. I mean, people complain about it all the time, between the people that are struggling and the people that are doing well. But it really shone a light on is how divided the country is.
21: People don't just look at it as a financial thing. It's an issue of cultural identity.
22: European citizens who have lived here for 10, 15 years for the first time ever have been the victims of racial abuse.
23: Are you evil?
1: British drinking patterns seem to be driven by the fact that pubs close at, what, midnight?
13: Yeah.
1: I noticed as we approach last call, people start, like, doubling up. The drinking starts to accelerate in a mad panic. Load as many in. Do you think if you extended drinking hours that it would improve behavior or make it worse? I mean, let's face it, your countrymen have a bad reputation as far as
13: drinking.
1: Sensible drinking. Do you think that's a function of
13: whatever?
24: Όπως πραγματικά είναι.
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2: You know, when I was 14, 15, Fear and Loathing came out in Rolling Stone. And I think it was the artwork first. It spoke to me in a really transformative way. And captured perfectly all of my rage, all of the absurdity, all of these things that I didn't think anybody else was seeing or responding to in the same way. It was unlike anything I'd seen.
3: Artist, author, icon, Ralph Steadman continues to make art every day. He was the visual expression of Dr. Hunter S. Thompson's finest works.
4: When Hunter came, 1991, to, I brought him down the pub here. Oh, Martin, this is Hunter. Hi, hello.
3: Here would be Ralph's local, the Checkers Inn in Kent.
4: Hunter, what do you like? She was real, please. Okay, Martin, could you make first make that a double? Well, these optics, you know, they've got nothing in them.
2: They're tiny little chiclet-sized, yeah.
4: So he did that twice with it, put it down in front of Hunter. And the looked at it and said, what's that, a sample?
2: Where are you from originally?
4: Well, I am Welsh. My mother's, she was Gwenny Rogers from Roslanagugog.
2: Uh-huh. Don't ask me to spell that.
4: No, I can't even do it myself.
2: So how English do you feel, given that you grew up in Wales?
4: Well, in a way, you know, I was not far from Liverpool.
3: The food is pub fare. A runny egg wrapped in Parma ham and breadcrumbs. Prawn cocktail for the man.
2: I think it was the Scanlon's article, the first you worked with Hunter Thompson, Kentucky Derby. I mean, before that, would you say that you were a respectable figure, making a living doing your work? I mean, because you kind of were transformed very quickly into a countercultural figure. I think a lot of people will, appropriately or not, see you as an outlaw artist.
4: Yeah, but I didn't start off wanting to be an artist. I wanted to be an aircraft engineer. I didn't like factory life, but I had to go every week to do technical drawing, and that's where the lines and circles began.
2: Right.
4: I've been doing a book of critical critters. With beastly sneers and callous observations by Kerry Levy. He's writing about the thing.
2: Articulated bum lice?
4: Yeah. I don't know whether it exists, but...
2: I'm pretty sure they do. I'm pretty sure they do.
4: Really?
2: Some sort of... There's definitely bum-seeking insects that I've encountered.
4: He thinks that I'm obsessed with things to do with, you know, laboratorial humor, but...
2: That's kind of an English thing.
4: Is it? I saw an advert. You too can learn to draw and earn pounds. I took the course while I was doing military service. I was drawing the guys in the billet playing cards, blankets on the bed, boots on the bed. Very simplistic stuff. Nevertheless, it got me started. And have you heard of an echidna?
2: I have not.
4: This is a hedgehog type of creature. There aren't many of these left, you know. They reach critical stages. And this is going in too, because, excuse me, we're collecting for endangered species. We can all learn to do this first. Not this.
2: Right.
4: But this. That is very difficult.
2: I don't think I could do that. I'm quite sure I can. My basic motor skills are not so good.
4: Oh, blimey.
3: More old school on the main courses. Fish and chips with mushy peas over there. Steak and Stilton pie for me. Because any mystery meat wrapped in pastry at a pub is pure crack for me.
2: Thank you very much.
4: Oh, you've got the pie. Wow.
2: Oh, yeah. We don't do this back in America.
4: So many people have said to me, do you pencil it in first? I said, no, you just start drawing. But don't you make a mistake? I said, there's no such thing as a mistake. A mistake is an opportunity to do something else. You have to leave it. Let nature take its course. Oh, my God. Now, isn't that lovely? That is... I like that. I'm impressing myself. It's so good. All nature's impressing me, actually. But it's just so wonderful how it works. It's a kind of natural process of evolution, isn't it? It's what we're doing all the time.
2: Certainly, your depiction of politicians early on seemed filled with rage and disgust. Deservedly, I think. And there were some epic depictions of Nixon. Was it Nixon as Godzilla? Was it the...
4: Yeah, he was a great subject. I mean, I've done him as a flying Nixon, a vampire Nixon.
2: Did you ever get an official reaction to your work from the White House?
4: Never.
2: I am not a giant shooting Godzilla. Yeah. You don't want to deny that.
4: No, it's funny how that was.
2: Boris Johnson here. I think the hair, in this case, is just, it's an irresistible impulse.
4: Well, to do it, I've got to come out with it more...
2: But it's perfect. Play.
4: Boris is our Trump.
2: Well, they both, it is a supernova of incredibly bad hair.
4: Yeah.
2: I mean, the two of them together. What's happening? What's going on in this country? Is it going to be okay?
4: Not at the moment, no.
2: Does it say anything about the country as a whole?
4: I think it does. Perhaps there's been a secret desire to really say, wait a minute, what would it be like to be in the great British Isles again? I was doing this last week just because I can't stand snakes. So I said, OK, I'll do you one. I did one snake last week, started to do this. St. Lucia racer snake. Ugh. Like that. And then the next day, we had the referendum. Friday morning, when people realised what had happened, there was a terrible gloom as a scent. We all felt it.
2: This desire to restore England to its former glory as the British Isles had certainly given a revived, a very powerful urge in Scotland to reconsider whether they want to be a part.
4: Oh, dear. I think it's only going to get worse before it gets better. Mm. And I'm certain that what we are experiencing at the moment is a kind of rather large hangover from something that we've still got to come to terms with and get over.
2: Do you think some of your stuff is your anger in there or exasperation?
4: I think so. Look, I said, oh, I don't know, 50 years ago, that I wanted to change the world. And I think 50 years later, I succeeded. It's worse now than it was when I started. So I changed it. I mean, that
2: this is great.
4: It's kind of emerging, you know, it's coming.
2: I mean, this guy, he demands a Stedman. He really,
4: something.
2: He was born to have you.
4: Trying to lighten it up a bit.
3: The sea. The sea, where a man could forget his troubles and the troubles of the world, commune with something infinitely larger and more powerful than himself. Where he could find himself locked in an epic struggle with a creature of the sea, plumbing the depths for that most primordial of needs, food.
5: Well, let's hope we hit them quick.

0: Get off, get off. Oh my God, there's the Corman. Look. Oh my God. Not good. Not Corman, Gannett. Oh my God. He got the bait.
1: Nature. It's overrated.
0: In the middle of the English Channel.
1: We are designed to find, kill, tear apart, and devour the food we need to survive. It is why God, in his wisdom, gave us legs upon which to run, eyes in the front of our heads to seek out prey, fingernails and thumbs with which to tear apart our victims, teeth to smash flesh and bone between our mighty jaws.

0: here in the coastal town of Weymouth at the Marlborough is where I'll be smashing deep-fried haddock between my freaking jaws with something called a chip.
1: Slice white bread and butter so we can make a chip butty. Do you like a chip butty?
2: I don't know that I've ever had one. I've heard of them.
1: Delicious.
2: All right. You're an easy man to please.
0: The chef suggests les mushy peas infused with butter and cream.
1: I have such fond memories of Weymouth. My sons went to school just down the road. Yeah. I used to bring them to the Marlborough for lunch and that. And they weren't big fans of fish and chips because they were sort of 13, 14.
2: Right.
1: And they preferred meat to fish and chips.
2: Mm-hmm.
1: But this is the best restaurant, in my opinion, in Weymouth.
2: Thank you.
1: Thank you, thank you. That's very kind. Let's put the mushy peas in the middle. There we go.
2: All right.
1: See, this is how we do it in Yorkshire. So a little taste of mushy peas without vinegar.
2: Right.
1: Go on, Anthony. They're all right.
2: Mm.
1: Now, put the vinegar on. Oh, my God. So working class, as I say in Yorkshire.
2: Mmm.
1: Do you prefer them with vinegar?
2: Transforms the whole thing.
1: Completely different, is it? Love buttering my bread. Now, this is the best bit. I can't believe you've never had a chip butty.
2: Well, today's the day.
1: When I was a kid, this was one of my favorites. The only fish I ever ate as a child was fried haddock. Wouldn't eat any of the fish. And then the vinegar. Quite generous. And then the salt. And this is what they call a chip butty in Yorkshire, where I come from. I like the cheap bread, because the bread turns into the same texture as the potato.
2: Right.
1: That's why it's perfect. If you have posh bread or crusty bread,
2: right,
1: it's not the same. How's your haddock?
2: Good.
1: But it's proper working class food is fish and chips. You know, when I was a kid, we'd eat them twice a week.
2: Mm-hmm.
1: They cook fish and chips in dripping, beef fat, not oil.
2: Mm-hmm.
1: It makes a massive, massive difference in the flavour.
2: Yeah. It's quite good.
1: You were hungry.
2: We worked hard out there.
1: Keeping warm.
2: Agreed. It's big.
1: It's too big. Look, I'm done.
2: Yeah, me too.
1: That's my problem. I go for the chip butty before the fish. It's the child within me.
0: Hidden away safely behind the walls of a former Victorian-era schoolhouse, insulated from the moronic inferno blazing outside, is Rochelle Canteen, a green idol, the unpretentious brainchild of Margot Henderson and her business partner, Melanie Arnold.
2: How long have you been up and running here?
3: 10 years.
2: God,
3: 10 years?
2: I can't believe it. I know, what is wrong with me? You were a chef before Fergus, yes?
3: Yeah, but I started cooking in restaurants when I was 12.
2: Yeah.
3: But this is Fergus, peas in their pods. We met when I was working at the Eagle, and I said straight away to him, we should open a restaurant together.
2: Mm.
3: And he said, well, that's a good idea, but let's be lovers as well, which I always thought was quite good. And then we had a restaurant. The whole area has changed around here. It's very Shoreditch, groovy guys on little motorbikes, handlebars.
2: What was the neighborhood like before?
3: Quite a large Bengali community.
2: Mm-hmm.
3: Before that, it was quite a strong Jewish community, but then mm-hmm. they moved out, next group moving. It was a poor area, a lot of people working in the fabric clothing industries. The bandstand in the middle is all the rubble from the war. I think the gardeners still find, you know, children's shoes and things.
2: Really?
3: It is a very interesting area. Just how beautiful these blocks are. Quite a lot of building works going on at the moment as well.
2: Everywhere in London. And the whole city seems to be kind of transforming.
3: Well,
2: it's certainly expensive.
3: My daughter, she's moving because of what happened today with the EU. She's going to either live in Scotland or New Zealand. And she's so embarrassed and ashamed to be English.
2: Is it the end of the world?
3: It feels like the end of the world. We're separated. We're a little mean island saying, when the going gets tough, we want to get out and just look after ourselves. It's so selfish and disgusting. There's also, out of London, there is a lot of people who are really struggling and have lost their way and don't believe in what the government has done. So I don't blame the people either, but they've been fed sort of lies, I would say. Anyway, it's all too depressing. We must change the subject.
0: Vitello Tonnato. Cold roasted veal, thinly sliced and covered with a creamy sauce of tuna and capers.
2: Oh, this looks good.
3: These are good.
2: Mmm. So what's going right? I mean, it's a bad day to
3: have. Well, there's lots of great restaurants opening in the city.
2: Right. London and UK in general has gotten just better and better every year, right?
3: Isn't it? It's so exciting. Great chefs.
2: The people who voted for, was it a sense of people who feel like just they've been screwed?
3: I mean, young people unemployment in the north, it's dire.
2: Right.
3: People haven't got jobs. But, I mean, everyone's looking for chefs.
2: Right.
3: we should set up some great big new cookery schools in Britain. I mean, no one can get enough decent chefs.
2: Mm-hmm.
3: Some more encouragement. I mean, there is work to be had, but it's just how you find it and where you come from.
0: Lamb chops with lentils and green sauce.
2: Mmm, so good. Where'd this little lamb come from?
3: From Wales, Welsh lamb.
2: People who dine out now, do they want food simpler and more stripped down and with less bullshit, or do you think it's going the other way?
3: Simple, but with a sort of twist. I've got a story about where it's come from.
2: Right.
3: But it's very interesting, you know, they're all coming up with new dishes.
2: Should I be buying pounds now?
3: What I kept thinking. What do we all do now?
2: If I were a cruelly cynical exploitative,
3: they'll all be working out now.
2: What would I be doing?
3: Are you selling or are you buying?
2: Yeah, I'm a master of high finance.
3: You're not so well.
2: Well, thank you. You're making me feel much better about this meal and the wine, I have to say. Your company has made me feel much better about the world and myself. Yourself in England or in London?
4: No, because it's, maybe you can. I'm sure you can, but people are obsessed with class here.
5: Still? Really?
4: Yes. Yeah, absolutely. It's our measure of authenticity, so people are always trying to bust people. He's a toff, you know.
5: What is a toff?
4: An aristocrat, yeah.
5: Right. My friend Adrian wrote a book called The Angry Isle, and he talks about how British are famous for being polite. And apologizing a lot, but that actually masks a deep anger. Do you think there's any truth to that at all?
4: Well, I think, because I've been spending a lot of time in California, which is, you know, it's like when you come to London, if you come to London for a month,
5: right,
4: you won't make any friends, and you probably won't find anywhere to go. But after that, the best people you've ever met in your life. When I went to LA, that first month, I was so popular. I started like six bands, and then nothing comes of it. There's a kind of real first impression thing.
5: Right.
4: It doesn't go anywhere. In London, it's just get your head down and deal with it.
5: Right.
4: See, here we go.
5: We're closing.
4: Get Tony some.
6: Staggering news is now sinking in.
7: Markets are giving a brutal reaction.
0: When the world seems like it's spinning out of control and the inside of your skull feels like it's being gnawed on by angry wolverines.
8: The sun has risen on a completely different UK and a completely different EU.
0: When you wake up still tasting tequila, feeling shame, fear, and regret in equal measures, it's good to have a friend.
9: Europe's weaker. Britain's divided. Where do we go now?
0: Who, without judgment, gives you a shoulder to cry on and maybe a simple good thing, like some eggs and sympathy.
2: I'm horribly and savagely hungover.
3: It's very unlike you.
2: I was feeling shame and regret and mourning.
3: You're not the only one.
2: What's happening?
3: Okay, I'm going to give you some eggs in purgatory.
2: Why purgatory?
3: Because they're in chili sauce in tomatoes. Special hangover cure. I know you need it.
2: Yes.
3: Now, do you know about the delicacy of fried slice?
2: Oh, no.
3: English delicacy, which is like British bruschetta. You fry plastic bread.
2: Mm-hmm.
3: I've got some really good beef dripping.
2: Oh, kind of magical.
3: Pure grease.
2: That's what I need right now.
3: Yeah. I think that's how everyone felt a bit after the referendum, too. There's something very strange about you, because you look normal.
2: Mm-hmm.
3: But it's all going on inside. Yes, you have got a slight pleading look in your eyes. Okay, the whole point of this is the plastic bread soaks in all the fat.
2: Right.
3: So when you eat it, it bursts with grease in your mouth. It's that good. I like the noise. Here, I'm going to give it to you. It may still be a bit runny, but...
2: I like runny. I need runny today.
3: Okay. Just try it a bit dry first, so you can just get the fats going into your mouth. See this?
2: There is light and hope in the universe again. Thank you.
3: That's what I aim to provide.
2: Spice, runny eggs, and grease. Just what I needed. So good.
10: I have something absorbent. You know that thing in The Simpsons once when he wants to put on weight so he doesn't have to go to work?
0: Yes.
10: And he allows himself to eat things that when you rub it on something, it makes it go see-through.
0: Your like window that. To weight gain.
10: Yes, here. Here, just make this turn see-through now if you want.
0: I can see myself in about 6 months.
10: I do feel quite pleased that we can be a corrupting influence. Oh. That's something that we can be proud of.
0: These are frightening times for many. The world is changing and there is no stopping those changes. But in such times, there are always two ways to go. Run and hide, build walls, cower in fear and suspicion, point the finger at our neighbors, look like desperate, frightened people do for someone to blame. Or stand up and try, at least try, to build a better world. To look for instead of a man on a horse to save us, or a wall to keep us apart, to our better angels.
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close-minded, prejudicial, quick to make assumptions about places different than where we grew up. I'm not talking about Texas. I'm talking about, well, me. And people like me, who are way too comfortable thinking of Texas as a big space filled with intolerant, invariably right-wing white people, waddling between the fast food outlet and the gun store. That, of course, is wrong. But then, I'm used to being wrong. Texas, Houston in particular, is a very different place than you might imagine from the stereotypes and the sound bites of its national political figures. Immigrants, refugees, and non-white Americans have in fact been transforming the city, the food, and culture of Houston for years. Welcome to America, people.

0: Just another day at the supermarket, a sleepy strip mall on Houston's Hillcroft Avenue. Kemat Grocers, serving the community since 1994. Today, they're hosting a quiet, low-key affair.
1: Good afternoon, ladies and gentlemen. How are we doing today? We're here in Little India in Kemat Grocers, and I think this is the best Little India in all of USA, right? DJ Z, I want to throw a party right now. Everybody, let's start this party.

0: How large is the community here?
1: 200,000 people.
0: 200,000, that's India and Pakistan.
1: Yeah, Indians, Pakistanis, but some Bangladeshis, very few Nepalis.
0: So 200,000 and rising, quick.
1: Yeah.
2: 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Himalaya is a beloved Indian-Pakistani restaurant run by Karachi native Kaiser Lashkari.
1: So the food here is amazing. It's like Indian and Pakistani mixed together.
0: Right. Now, how's that work? Because over there, the relation's not so friendly. Here, does everybody, is it all peace and love?
1: Yeah. You know, there's no boundaries here. I see so many homes, new subdivisions, and people just buying them up. And on my street, 18 homes, 12 out of them are from other countries. India, Pakistan, Malaysia, Indonesia. And once you live together, it just sort of, you just become family.
3: How many brown people here? Any non-Indians? I want to see non-Indians. Do you have any non-Indians? What I'm going to do is I'm going to see how good this Asian guy can do a Bollywood step. Move like this.
0: How old were you when you moved here?
1: I was 17 when I came here.
0: Wow.
1: And growing up, I wanted to be a Bollywood star. I wanted to be a movie star. But my mom didn't want to do anything with this whole movie business.
0: Right.
1: When I came here, and something about this country, something about the openness, has gotten me kind of doing what I wanted to do. And I said, I always wanted to be an entertainer. I always wanted to be a comedian. And radio was perfect for me to bring Bollywood in people's cars. Houston's got the biggest drive time.
0: So people listen to the radio here.
1: I couldn't do this back home. But here, you get a chance to just be a new you. You can just be a new person. You know, they say, oh, Hindus reincarnate thousands of times. I feel like I reincarnated live when I came here.
2: An intensely aromatic biryani. 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Green curry chicken, done Texas Desi style with a blend of tomatillos and green chilies, cilantro, and cumin. Steak tikka. And hunter's beef.

0: sort of an Indian-inflected pastrami, an invention of the chefs. Brined for 10 days, cooked and served with homemade mustard sauce.
1: What about you kids? Do they feel American, or do they feel Indian, or do they feel Indian-American?
2: So they're definitely Indian-American. You know, they eat Indian food.
1: Right.
2: But if you give my son an option, he wants to go to Taco Bell. They speak Gujarati, they like Bollywood dancing.
1: Uh-huh.
2: But yet they're not as Indian as I am. I want my kids, and I want all of the kids to come in and feel that these are our traditions that we gotta continue.
3: We got a Pani Puri eating contest coming up. Who can tell me what a Pani Puri is?
4: Like a little dumpling, and it has a hole in it, and okay. Filled with the potatoes and chickpeas, and then it has a spicy water in it.
3: All right, on the count of three, what I'm going to do is, I'm going to give you 30 seconds, and I'm going to see who can eat the most Pani Puri. DJ Z, you got some music ready? On the count of three. One, a two, one, two, three, four. You got 1, 2, 3, 4, 5, 6, 7. 20 minus 7. She is the winner.
2: I find Houston to be probably the most accepting place for me.
1: Right.
2: I love it here. I love being Indian in Houston. It's not one of those towns that you say, oh, I want to live in Houston. But once you come here, once you live here, you don't want to move out of here. You know, I always consider India as my motherland, but Houston's my home.

0: It's Saturday night in Houston, and at the Acapulco Ballroom in the city's Pasadena neighborhood, tonight is all about 15-year-old Evelyn Araña. If you're Mexican or Mexican-American or anywhere in between, and you've got a daughter turning 15, you better be throwing her a quince, or a quinceañera, to be precise.
1: Quinceañera, what is it?
2: It's the becoming of a young lady whenever they turn 15 years old.
1: If you're of Mexican heritage in Houston, I gather you kind of have to have one if you've got a daughter,
2: in Houston,
1: right?
2: Yes.
1: Houston, yes.
2: It is an honor to have a quinceañera and for your parents to be able to give you one.

0: The quinceañera business is a multi-million dollar a year industry around here. The competition is fierce. It is a big deal, is what I'm saying. And the style and budget can vary enormously depending on means and ambition. Friends, relatives, and neighbors gather to eat, drink, dance, and Acapulco owners Elizabeth and Ezequiel Ortuño are keeping a close eye on the action, making sure everything goes according to plan.
1: Who gets invited to these things? I mean, there's a lot of people. I don't have this many friends.
2: Friends and family.
3: Friends and families, and from the school, too.
1: Yes. Right. Oh, so you got to invite all the girls' friends from school. You have kids?
2: Yes.
1: You have any girls?
2: Four girls.
1: Four girls, so they all have these.
2: All of them have had their quinceañeras, and a couple of them have had their sweet 16.
1: You get a quinceañera and a sweet 16?
2: Yes.
1: Oh, my God. I was really happy about having a girl, but it's expensive. What do boys get?
2: A soccer ball.
1: Man, that's cost effective.

0: The way we think about Houston, Texas today is very much stuck in the past. In the late 70s, early 80s, Houston was the boomtown of popular television and movie imagination. Oil, shipping, NASA, and football combined to create a big-spending, big-haired, quasi-cowboy stereotype that to some extent still lives with us today, even if the reality is different. Though the oil is not gone, a massive glut in the mid-80s sent prices into freefall, more or less killing the city's oil industry. The resulting economic downturn and lower cost of living made Houston, however improbably it might seem to you, you Yankee trash, much more welcoming to people with less means. People getting away from bad situations. People from somewhere else. What that means is that now Houston, you know, Houston, is a place where minorities are now the majority. At the end of the war, Jonathan Tritt escaped Vietnam on a makeshift raft with his family. After serving in the United States Marine Corps and attaining a master's degree in education, he became the principal of this school, Lee Senior High, the most ethnically diverse school in the city.
1: What percentage of your student body, English is not the first language?
2: I would say about 80% of them.
1: Do those kids get sent here specifically, or is it just reflective of the community?
2: It's just really the community, 80%. Just by chance, you know, in the city of Houston and the surrounding suburban area. It's very well integrated.
1: Like, why?
2: It's not.
1: How did that happen?
2: I think one of the main reasons is the strong economic base there. It's because of the availability for you to get a job and make a decent wage. It allows for immigrants, families to come over and build a nest egg to own their own home or go to a better neighborhood. It has to be a strong economic viable base for them to quickly overcome that poverty and allowance to make a life for themselves.
3: All right, repeat after me. Positive affirmations. Today is a beautiful day.
4: Today is a beautiful day.
3: I will work hard.
4: I will work hard.
3: I am important.
4: I am important.
3: Repeat. I will succeed.
4: I will succeed.
0: More than 40 languages are spoken among the 1,700 students here, many of them from conflict zones where the alternatives were stark. Leave quickly or die. Often their first exposure to the American educational system is here, ESL, English as a Second Language class, where teacher Gary Reed, a 30-year veteran, does his very best to get them up to speed and ready for the next steps.
3: You see these people? What did they do? All of these people right here, they came to Houston from Salvador, Vietnam, Iraq, Syria, just like you. They came, no money, no home, and what happened? Yeah, they graduated. So don't say, oh, I can't do it, I can't. You can do it.
1: What part of the world are most kids coming from now?
2: Currently, it's Central America.
1: Guatemala,
2: El Salvador, Nicaragua, El Salvador is the major one.
1: In many cases, if you were to send these kids back, it's a death sentence.
2: Mm-hmm.
1: I mean, let's call it what it is.
2: Yes.
1: Other classes, math, history, taught in their own language?
2: Or no. English? No. They're taught in English.
1: So this class is absolutely essential.
2: Mm-hmm.
3: Now, we were working on personal introductions. Who's brave enough to introduce themselves?
5: Hello. My name is Romero.
3: Hi, my name is Mr. Reed.
5: Nice to meet you.
3: Nice to meet you, too. Now, what are the things you do? What do you do with your eyes? Repeat, eye contact.
5: Eye contact.
3: Good, good. What about his hands? You can do that. Grab it firm. Firm handshake. It's a first impression. Stand up. Stand up. Okay? This is side A. You present to side B. Ready? One, two, three, go.
5: Hi, my name is Marcelo. Nice to meet you.
3: Good, good. So it's you shake, look in the eye like that, okay? That's expected. Girls, Anna, in America, you can do it. It's okay to get a nice handshake.
1: What happens if it doesn't work, if they don't have this? What's the future looking like if they don't acquire language skills?
2: They become a third-class citizen.
1: What kind of work are you getting and what are your opportunities?
2: Oh, yes. The service market in any major city is always there. Landscaping, valet, car washes. But our students are very gifted. They're talented kids. They just the opportunity to learn English and opportunity open them to learn. These kids, when they grow up, they will be part American, and they have kids, they will pick up arms and defend this country, just like I expected to do, or I expect my three boys to do. Not because somebody forced me, because I believe in it. I believe in the opportunity that it provides. I believe that no matter how poor you are, how uneducated you are, when you first come to the United States, if you have the will to educate yourself, work hard at it, you can achieve.
0: Chicken sandwich and French fries, fruit salad, carton of milk. Welcome to America, kids.
1: No, I haven't had one of these in a long time. So what country is everybody from?
5: I'm from Africa. They like Ghana, Kenya,
6: Honduras.
7: Iraq.
1: Where in Iraq? Which?
6: Pakistan.
1: And you've been here how long?
6: 1 year.
1: 1 year. Well, his English is pretty good. Very good.
2: It took me at least 2 years just to be brave enough to open up, you know. No, they're progressing very, very well.
5: Yeah. Mister, do you eat African food?
1: Yeah, I've been to Africa a lot. I have not been to Burkina Faso, but I love the food in Ghana. Food in Senegal is very, very nice.
5: Well, you already been in Senegal?
1: Oh, yes, fantastic. Your first day in school, was it frightening?
5: I didn't know nobody here, and nobody here from my country. So I feel scared, but step by step, I start to learn English and then start to talk to people.
1: So after school, when you graduate high school, what do you want to do next?
6: I want to be a fashion designer, and I want to go to college. I want to study more.
1: What are you going to do?
8: I wanted to go to college, and I want to study medicine. I am between medicine and engineering.
1: What do you want to do?
9: I'm playing soccer.
1: Soccer is not a plan, my friend.

0: background is the quintessential sprawl of suburban Americana. And more these days, this is the quintessential American family. Jonathan, his Salvadoran-born wife, Sylvia, along with his sister Kim and her husband Ron, Jonathan's mom, Nina, and Sylvia's mom, Ayella.
1: So if you have like on Christmas or 4th of July or a big holiday, how many extended family? How many people are coming over?
2: A lot.
1: What's a lot? How many?
2: 40, 50.
3: About 40, 50 people.
2: I mean, I don't even see us as interracial until people point it out.
1: Well, it's like a typical Texan family at this point.
2: Yeah.
0: Mm-hmm. Ayella cooks tamales de gallina from scratch. Outside, fresh pupusas are being made on a hot griddle. Jonathan's mom, Nina, makes a dish of jellyfish, shrimp, and pork, tossed with mint, carrots, red onion, and peanuts, dressed with nhoc mam, the pungent Vietnamese fish sauce. And mi cang, a rice noodle dish from central Vietnam made with pork ribs, shrimp, and chilies.
1: Very mixed up meal here.
2: Yeah.
1: Awesome. did you speak English when you arrived here?
2: Oh, not a word. I couldn't even say hi. So I learned it literally within a year.
1: Yeah.
2: Because I had to. By fifth grade, this one teacher, Miss Spikes, just made me feel like I was the smartest little thing in the whole world. She built up my confidence that I could do anything.
4: You know, we learned how to speak Spanish first before we learned how to speak English.
1: Of course. So you came over in 78, did you say?
4: Late 77. I was 10 years old. Mm-hmm. And we literally left on, I wouldn't call it a boat. It's more like a raft. There was a hole in the boat. We sat in water the entire time, just sitting in soaking water. They let us come in as refugees to the United States. No, we live in a government housing projects. Me, my sister, and my brother all were placed in the same category for ESL. We were probably one of the first wave of boat people resettlement to Houston.
1: Well, what was the urgency to take such a tremendous risk?
5: Our parents felt we need to take a chance on freedom and opportunity than to live under communist rule.
0: Ain't nothing more American than Viet Bayou-style crawdad, steamed with sriracha, orange juice, and beer. It gotta have corn, of course, and potatoes, and sausage, and beer. Did I mention beer?
4: Texas, we get the bad rep of that we are not compassionate. And I think that's a wrong portrayal.
1: Right.
4: Texans as a whole, when the crisis comes, are the most generous and the most compassionate people that I know. It doesn't matter if you're red or blue, left or right, middle. When that time comes, they're very generous and they will help out.
6: Εικόνα, ναι, αυτή είναι η ουσία. 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

0: This pretty much like one of the most classic signs of a slab. It's the Cadillac. See how you got the insides custom with the stitching and all that. So, you know, this is a complete slab, you know.
1: Full reclining is
0: it's a laid back thing.
2: Houston musical artist Slim Thug and his friends Bone and David called some people to bring their cars over to McGregor Park in the southern part of the city.
1: If you're going to do it, what do you have to have? What are the rules?
0: Candy paint, got to have these type of rims.
1: Okay.
0: The elbow swingers. Fifth wheel and grill is mainly like for slab. That's what make it a complete, you know. And the music, you know how they got the pop trunk with the custom music. You got to have that outside.

0: When you hit the block, it's not a bunch of dudes just standing up. It's a bunch of everything.
1: You know, take the old and mix it with the new, nice. You know what I'm saying?
0: These two pink Cadillacs are awesome. That's a married couple, man and woman, and they had their kids with them. Each truck that say something, that's your autograph. You see it coming, and then you see the car, the grill, and then you see the two prongs. It's like, oh, my God, here come whoever the God is of your neighbor.
1: Right. They basically, like, legends in the streets.
2: Are all of these, like, are they works in progress, or are people constantly?
1: I think it's going to forever be a work in progress. I think a slab, you're going to stay after doing it.
3: They always changing them.
1: It get expensive, yeah, real tough. Like, all these cars out here, they probably spent the bankroll on all of them.
4: I won the last year how many sweets I roll. I won the last year how many cups I pull. But that muddy, muddy purple I purchased by the...
2: You're not eating Pizza Hut in the back of that car either, are you?
0: Well, really, you barely see people in the back seat of somebody's car out here.
2: Shaking his head, like, nobody's got a backseat. No.
0: Because you got the lean. So you got the lean.
2: Got a lot of legroom.
0: Yeah. So that means whoever back here can't be long.
2: So I'm thinking about my Lincoln now. You know, maybe I'm thinking like crocodile skin on the outside.
0: I'm
2: would that be all right?
0: About pony.
2: Oh, pony.
0: From a horse. Or cow's
2: pony. Like Palomino kind of a
0: yes,
2: thing
0: sir.
2: Going on?
0: Palomino. Yes, sir. That'd be fresh. That'd be evil.
1: Pay him no mind.
5: Acres Homes is a predominantly black community where many of the original slab pioneers come from. It's also where you can find the legendary family-run Burns Barbecue, a place not unfamiliar to me. I first came here 15 years ago on some long-lost travel program on a network far, far away. Founder Roy Burns has passed on to the great open pit in the sky since last I was here, but his son and his grandchildren carry on the tradition of making some of the best East Texas-style barbecue you can find around here.
2: It's been a while. I mean, last time I was here, my grandfather was here back then.
1: You in the right place for some barbecue, man.
2: What do? You do ribs or brisket?
1: I do all that.
2: You do all of it?
1: All that. What is that?
0: Moonshine. Dukes of Hazzard. Boss Hog.
2: Wow. I could drink a lot of that. Okay, that's going to work.
6: The dinner and the tray.
5: A torpedo-sized baked potato filled with cheddar cheese and chopped barbecue beef and homemade link sausage. Slow-cooked pork ribs, big-ass beef ribs, and brisket.
0: Whoa. Okay, I got a baked potato. Right.
2: This baked potato is yours?
0: It's marvelous.
2: That thing is, like, gigantic.
0: It's
2: my mother always said, never eat anything bigger than your head. And that's about as the size of a human head.
1: That look good, though. I ain't gonna lie.
2: So, everybody born here?
1: Born and raised.
2: The town changed at all?
1: A lot.
2: Yeah, well, wait.
1: You know, it was like a big smile town at first. Now it's becoming like a real city, you know.
2: Is that a good or bad?
0: It depends on what you do.
1: Good and bad, kind of. A lot of the stuff we was really into back in the day, these new kids or these people from out of town really ain't into. Even the music, like back in the day, Houston was so independent, like I was selling so many records out of the trunk that I didn't want a major deal.

0: Is there a distinctive Houston sound?
1: Very. You know, the whole culture from the cars to the sip and serve and the music itself.
0: First of all, what sip and serve?
1: Serve is, it's a promethazine and codeine. It was a cough serve. Mm-hmm. But then they mixed it with soda out here.
0: Why is that the drug of choice here and not?
1: Maybe because you see how it is, everything is so chill and laid back. In Atlanta, everything was turned up. Out here, everything is slowed down because I guess we're a more laid back culture.
0: So at various points in your career, clearly somebody said, well, look, why don't you move out here? L.A. is good. The money out here, the deals are out here.
1: Right.
0: But here you are. Why stay?
1: I try to go to L.A., and the people out there are so thirsty to try to be a star that they fake and they crooked. It's like, I don't want to be around those type of people. I want to be around good, genuine people.
0: Is Houston a good place to live?
1: Yeah. Yep. Great place. Cost of living is cheap. It stays hot and warm. It's never snowing to where you got to shovel your driveway. And the food is the greatest out here. And the black women, I don't care where you go, it ain't no better black women. And that's what it is.

0: It's a 90-minute drive south from Houston to the town of Palacios on the Matagorda Bay. And like a lot of the communities down here, the principal industry is fishing, shrimp in particular. It's also where, beginning in the 1970s, as the Vietnam War ground to its ignominious conclusion, that thousands of Vietnamese found new lives and a new home. To have remained would have meant, in most cases, arrest, imprisonment, re-education camps, or worse.
1: So all you want is shrimp at this point?
2: Yeah. Because I got two last sets, keep get shrimp and fish, but I got enough fish.
1: Shrimp you take?
2: Just make shrimp. It's small, we don't get the shrimp.
1: You don't want it?
2: No, I don't want to.
0: The shrimping has declined considerably since the 1980s, but the bay still provides a solid livelihood for people like Vin Nguyen, who made it out of Vietnam on a tiny handmade boat. His engine died, and he and his family were lost in the South China Sea for 9 days before being rescued by a cargo ship. He became a United States citizen in 1990 and raised his family here in Palacios.
1: So what year did you come here? How long have you been doing this?
2: I started for shrimp on 1985.
1: And what year did you arrive in this country?
2: I left my country in 1979.
1: How old were you when you got here?
2: 21 years.
1: You were 21? Yeah. So why shrimp? How did you come to this business?
2: Because my cousin.
1: My cousin, okay.
2: Is living here.
1: Right.
2: And I work on a job first. But your cousin told me that you're very good for shrimping. You're good for shrimping. Make money more.

0: Back on dry land, Vin's first stop is The Point, the town's general store. It's owned and operated by pillars of the community, Yen and Brian Tran, who separately came over from Vietnam around the same time, met, married, and raised three children here.
1: This is fulfilling my dream. I came here with nothing, 17 years old. First job I ever worked in washing dishes. So my boss told me and said, hey, you a hard worker. You know, maybe one day you're gonna be the boss. So I have that thing in my mind. After I get married, I told my wife, I said, open the restaurant. And she stopped me. She said, no, you're crazy. So after all my kids went to college, they got a good job, I would mention again, and she said, okay.
2: Wow, that's nice.
0: Convenience store, bait shop, quick stop for a meal, The Point is in many ways typical in the way it's geared towards serving the immediate needs of its community. Food for Vietnamese and food for Mexicans. Yen, Brian, their kids Jennifer and Kimberly, as well as cousin TV and his son Donnie, all proud citizens of the United States of America, by the way.
3: You know, I really feel fortunate we live in this town and we have a lot of support. When we want to open this store, all my friends say, I want to have Vietnamese food. I know that here you have to have Mexican food. So I went and talked to the best Mexican cook in town, Boris Sala.
1: Yeah, this is the chef right here.
3: Yeah.
1: Good chef.
3: So yes.
1: It's the Boris Sala.
0: The pho here is good. Brisket, eye round, meatball, tripe, and tendon, just like back home. Ceviche made from Vin's fresh shrimp. And of course, tacos, migas style, with eggs, jalapenos, and tomatoes.
2: The kids who grew up in this community.
4: He's a kid right here.
5: Yeah.
2: What are they doing?
6: I was born here in 76, so I'm a natural born citizen, working with my dad, right hand man, you know. Shrimping, building boats, just kind of seeing what they went through. I mean, I definitely appreciate life, you know?
7: Jen here's a lawyer, my sister's an engineer, I'm in medical field, so there's still that, you know, your parents want you to have practical jobs.
2: Right. So you came here what year?
8: 1975.
2: So you came over in the first?
8: Yeah. I got on American ship and got the hell out of there. I come over here, no shoe. I tell you the truth, I don't have even penny in my pocket when I come over here. No. Sure is. And now I have a great business. And, you know, really, Anthony, I say, this is a great country.
3: This community of Vietnamese people are very fortunate. Yeah. We always see the generosity of people over here. Because we live in the, 30 years of Civil War?
2: Yeah.
3: So no one trusts anyone. But when you come over here, people take you in and they trust you. And I always say the United States opened the house for the immigrant and for the refugee. I feel this is my home.

0: My name is Gertrude. I'm from Congo Brazzaville. I'm married Albert, and we have four children.
1: It's my dream. I need to be boss. I need to have my land.
0: For sure, we like the weather because we don't have snow here. On summer, I know it's very hot here, but it's good for planting, and people are nice.
2: Many of the more recent arrivals in Houston come from places where life is unbelievably hard and often dangerous. Many come from agrarian backgrounds, arriving here without the skill set needed to compete for jobs in an urban situation. Planet Forward, a nonprofit urban farming program, provides refugees like Gertrude and Albert Lombo access to land where they can make a living from the ground. So here we are, middle of Houston, a lush, fertile plot where eggplant, squash, string beans, and other produce is grown to be sold at farmers markets and to restaurants around town. Fellow Congolese Houston transplants Guy Moulet and Constant Gouala, chefs, when not tending their crops, prepare an outdoor meal for the Lombos and a group of friends and fellow farmers. Congolese, but with a definite Cajun touch. Or is it the other way around? A slow-cooked stew of sausage, shrimp, dried mackerel, and Malabar spinach over fufu. Then Texas beef brochettes marinated in chilies and cilantro and Maggi bouillon with a ratatouille made from produce grown right here.
3: What did you all think when you heard that you were going to be resettled in Texas?
4: In my country, when people are talking about Texas, they know that is where many farmer is.
3: Really? And now, do you feel welcome? Do you feel the community is happier here?
0: Wonderful.
4: The first challenge was the language.
0: It wasn't easy. Even now, it's not easy.
3: But you already speak how many languages?
0: In Congo principle, we have three languages.
3: Of course.
0: We have French, Lingala, and Munukutuba.
3: So don't feel too bad. Most Americans struggle with one. It's okay.
5: I'm a refugee from DRC.
3: What did you do in Kinshasa?
5: I did electrician and construction too.
3: And here?
5: I was machine operator. After that, I decided to be farmer. It was my dream.
6: My dream it was to get my own garden.
3: Mm-hmm.
6: And when I harvest, I need to cook.
3: Where are you cooking now?
6: I work at Four Seasons Hotel.
3: Oh, that's not a bad gig.
6: Yeah, yeah.
3: How African will Houston be in 20 years?
0: Oh.
3: A lot, right?
0: I want all my family still over there, my mom, my sister.
3: And you'd like them to come?
0: I want them to come.
3: A lot of first generation and second generation African babies going to be happening. Houston is going to look real different. You'll hear Lingala at the 7-Eleven, no problem.
0: No problem.
3: In 10 years?
6: Yeah.

0: The crack of the bat, the roar of the crowd. Two teams locked in struggle. Take me out to the ball game, man. Though the smell wafting from behind the bleachers is not hot dogs or popcorn or roasting peanuts, it's a hell of a lot better, actually.
1: Basically, it's practically like baseball.
2: Uh-huh.
1: First international game, believe it or not, was USA versus Canada.
2: Really?
1: Yes, in 1844. Yeah, I don't know if you knew, but cricket is second most watched sport in the world.
2: I just read that.
1: Yes, India is number one, USA is number two.
2: I do like a sport where you can aim at somebody's crotch, though. I think that's sort of awesome.
0: I'm not even going to try and explain the sport of cricket to you. There's a ball, and there's bats. And I think you run to, like, base. Go out to Sardar Patel Stadium in Houston's Richmond neighborhood and ask league president of the Houston Indian Cricket Club, Kuldeep Patel, what it's all about. He knows. He was once a big cricket star himself.
1: Let's go, let's go!
2: Who's winning?
1: The first team scored 120 runs.
2: Right.
1: They're chasing right now.
2: I see. So you can't really say because they haven't had an opportunity.
1: Exactly. Right?
2: See, this is why it didn't happen in America. We like winners in America. We like to know who's winning at all times.
1: But this is very high energetic game. Baseball, when we watch baseball, it's kind of slow to us.
2: Right.
1: When we're playing
2: well,
1: this game.
2: Well, even us. It is.
1: Right? It's a slower game.
2: It's really all about the snacks.
1: Yes.
2: Baseball.
1: Hot dogs.
2: Yeah, they're shitty hot dogs, too. And the beer's even worse.
0: Now for a hot dog. Oh, no. Right. Now for some tandoori chicken, cooked to perfection. Some spicy, tender, and totally delicious curried goat. And made-to-order potato masala dosas.
2: Are there fewer rules here? The caste system, you lose that right away?
3: It's not right away. You got to understand, because when somebody's come from a rich middle-class family, it's going to take them a minute to get used to that culture shock over here. It's going to take them up 2 years.
1: Like when I got married, back then in the 90s, it was like I was supposed to marry a girl from my caste. It was an issue then, but now it's not an issue. Now, you know, 20 years later, it's changed.
2: What about white Houstonians? Welcoming? Nice?
4: Like my experience, I moved from Singapore.
2: Right.
4: First 6 months, whenever we used to go anywhere and say we recently moved to USA, and everybody were welcome to Texas, welcome to Houston, welcome to USA. And like, that made us very comfortable.
2: I mean, that's not the stereotype. The stereotype is that this is an intolerant state filled with, you know, right-wing cowboys who don't like foreigners.
3: That's what I
2: not Houston.
3: In the beginning, you might feel that Texans are, like, not that friendly to you.
2: Right.
3: But once you know them, they are really friendly people.
4: We see this is the best place to dream and achieve the dream.
5: The same opportunities in India I get, I won't make as much of my life as I would over here.
1: You work hard in this country, and if you put your mind to something, you know, it is achievable, and I think so. America is land of opportunity and best place to stay in the world.
0: Some people say, make America great again. I say America was great all along. Some of us just forgot why. It's great because your grandfather and my grandfather and just about everybody's damn grandfather or great-grandfather crammed themselves, snuck, bought their way, or was dragged onto a boat, and one way or another allowed themselves eventually to dream. You still can. There's still room. And in some places in America, apparently, you are still welcome. Welcome, stranger. This land is your land.

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1: Shivering from my mama out in Sugarland. Yeah, that's good. My cousins and my family out in Sugarland. That's my hood. 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
2: Spice, runny eggs, and grease. 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

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Another day older and deeper in debt. St. Peter, don't you call me, cause I can't go. 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

0: Wow, I can breathe again.
1: Yeah, and you do it so well, you can do it for me too. Man, as soon as I saw you, I knew this was going to be my lucky night. Where you want to go now, baby? Another nightclub? You just name it.
0: Oh, well, I have a better idea.
1: Yeah? What's that?
0: Well, I mean, all those nightclubs are so crowded and noisy. Why don't we just go to my place?
1: Sure thing, you beautiful doll. Which way do you live?
0: Just one thing, honey.
1: Well, what's that?
0: It's going to cost you.
1: How much for the whole night?
0: $100 in advance. The way there's no hassle, we get to stay friends.
1: $100. Are we in business?
0: Sure.
1: But there's one thing you should know.
0: What's that, honey?
1: I'm Sergeant Conroy of the Vice Squad, and you're under arrest for soliciting for prostitution.
0: Oh, God, no.
1: All right, turn around. Put your hand behind your back. Divisional Vice, it's the prostitution bus. Check her purse for the evidence. The money I gave her is marked. Come around here.
2: Hey, man, take it easy. She's only a kid.
1: She's no kid. She's a wildcat.
2: Hey!
3: All right, Sergeant, you made your point. Let her up for air.
1: Lieutenant, didn't see you.
3: Now, where does she solicit you?
1: Outside the Saratoga Club. My car's back there.
3: Did you read her rights?
1: No, I didn't have time to.
3: Well, I'll tell you what. We can take her. You go get your car. We'll meet you back at the precinct.
1: That's fine with me. Sorry, sweetheart. Better luck next time.
3: You have the right to remain silent.
4: If you give up that right, anything you say can be held against you. You have the right to speak to an attorney. You have the right to have that attorney present during questioning. Do you understand all those rights?
5: Mission 5.
6: Send the wagon to Castle Hawks.

0: be booked as soon as Sergeant Conroy gets here. The charge is soliciting for prostitution. Now, she's just a kid. So, see to it that she gets through without a lot of language and hassle, will you?
1: Sure.
0: Miss, I understand you tried to contact someone, I believe your boyfriend, and there was no answer. Now, if there's someone else, you're entitled to a phone call. Laurie Phillips, 227 Ashley Place. Is that you? You're going to have to answer someone sometime tonight. You may as well do it now. Is that your correct name and address? Well, that wasn't so hard, was it? All you got to do is cooperate and it'll be a breeze.
2: Wait. Please don't go.
0: I'm sorry, but I've got some work to do.
2: Please help me. I've never been arrested before. I only did it because I needed the rent money. I swear I'll never do it again.
0: Now, listen.
2: Look, I'm scared of jails. I'm being confined, closed in, like a coffin. Something will happen to me. I know it will.
0: Look, if what you say is true, all you have to do is call a lawyer in the morning and you'll be out of here in nothing flat.
2: Can't be locked up for a whole night. I just can't be.
0: Gee, I'm sorry, but there's nothing I can do right now. Danko, stick around here till Conroy arrives. Will you go get the matron back here? Tell her to stick around.
2: Please don't let him lock me up. I'll do something crazy. Oh, God, don't let him do it.
3: Did Riker say anything to you?
4: About what?
3: About the girl. Never seen her react so strongly to anyone.
4: Could be she reminds him of somebody.
3: Like who?
4: His daughter, maybe.
3: Riker? I didn't know he was ever married.
4: Oh, yeah. Married and has a kid somewhere. Should be about 20 now. His wife died in childbirth. That time he couldn't handle it, so he gave the baby over to an adoption agency. Hasn't seen her since. She'd be about the right age. Could be he's still looking for her.

0: Lieutenant, hello. Well, what brings you to my neck of the woods so late?
1: Oh, it's kind of quiet tonight. I thought I'd make the rounds.
0: It's always that way up here.
1: As long as I'm up here, I may as well check on old, what's her name, the shoplifter we brought in the other day, Agnes. I promised her I'd talk to her family.
0: Sure thing, Lieutenant. She's in cell 6. Want me to go with you?
1: No, thanks, Helen. I know the way.

0: open this up.
1: Oh my God.
0: Just stand there. Call Memorial Hospital. Tell them to stand by with emergency equipment. I'm coming in with a red blanket.

0: Treat your dates this rudely, sir?
1: No, just the ones that insist on an ocean view with cottage cheese and crackers. Hey, Lieutenant, what are you doing here?
2: Oh, I had a couple of hours off. Well, that is, I was in the neighborhood. I thought I'd stop by and see how the emergency case is that was brought in here last night.
0: You mean Laurie Phillips?
2: Oh, is that what her name is? Yeah, how is she?
0: Well, she's much better now, thanks to you. I think, you know, you probably saved her life when you got her here as quickly as you did.
2: Look, I won't hold you up. You look like you're going somewhere.
0: Pretty flowers.
2: Thank you.
0: Would you like to see her?
2: As long as I'm here.
0: 302.
1: You look very nice, Lieutenant.
2: Huh?
0: Am I crazy or did Riker just blush?
1: He blushed.
3: Come in.
2: Hi there. Remember me?
3: Yes, hello.
2: Well, I hear you're getting better and you're gonna be out of here tomorrow, maybe. These are for you. Where would you like me to put them?
3: Any place is okay.
2: Guess the nurse will give him a little water, right?
3: Listen, I heard what you did for me last night. Once those bars closed on me, it was like being locked in a closet again, like when I was a kid. Anyway, thanks.
2: It's all in a day's work. Gotta be careful, you know, you can mess yourself up pretty good that way. And you're a lovely young woman, and you've got your whole life before you. I'm here to tell you, death is permanent.
3: I know.
2: How about your family? Have they been to visit yet?
3: No, I'm from Chicago. I don't have family here.
2: Any friends?
3: No, no friends.
2: How about the boyfriend you tried to contact?
3: He'll be here. We're gonna get married in a few days and things will be a lot better then.
2: I've been informed that you were telling the truth. You've never been busted before. So I had a talk with Sergeant Conroy and we went to the DA. And the DA feels that the case is too weak, it'll never hold up in court. So the charges will be dropped.
3: That was nice of you.
4: Hey, beautiful, time to rise and shine.
5: Hey, what's he doing here?
3: Nothing. He just came to visit. I'm sorry, I forgot your name.
2: Riker, Lieutenant Eddie Riker. Vic and I have already met. Well, I was just leaving anyway. Glad you're feeling better, Miss Phillips.
5: What did he want?
3: Nothing. He was just the cop who found me when I went crazy.
5: Lord, that wasn't just a cop. I've tangled with him before. Now you tell me what happened.
3: Well, you know me. I couldn't take being locked up. And it was cold, and it was dark, and so when you didn't come or send a message... Anyway, he found me unconscious, and he brought me here.
5: He saved your life?
3: Not only that, he fixed it so the charges against me are dropped. Why didn't you come last night?
5: Sorry. I wanted to, but I got stuck on a business appointment.
3: Vic, promise me I'll never have to do what I did last night again. I mean, I don't care how broke we are. It was wrong. No, I love you. But I can't go through that again.
5: Hey, sure, baby. Listen, Lori, how did you leave it with this Riker? You think he's gonna come see you again?
3: I don't think so. I mean, I hope he's got better things to do this time than to come see me. But, you know, for a cop, he was kind of a nice guy.
5: Yeah. Yeah, in fact, maybe you were kind of rude to him. Maybe we both were.

0: Yeah.
1: Excuse me, Lieutenant, but you have a visitor.
0: I'm off duty, Owens. Tell him I went home, will you?
1: Okay, but she'll be disappointed.
0: What? Wait a second. I'll talk to her, Owens. I see you got discharged from the hospital, okay?
2: Yeah, about an hour ago. I went home, but my conscience was bothering me, so I came here to apologize.
0: What about?
2: My bad manners. Look, you saved my life and everything, and I never really thanked you.
0: As I recall, you did.
2: Yeah, but not like I should have. I really appreciate what you did for me. I mean that. Thank you.
0: Well, you're very welcome, Miss Phillips.
2: Okay, well, I said it and I feel better, so I'll see you around.
0: Wait a second. Have you had dinner yet?
2: No.
0: Well, neither have I. Will you join me?
2: Okay. So anyway, after my parents were killed, my sister and I, and Kim's only 5 years older than me, we were sent to this foster home, Matilda and Ferdinand Dowley. And they were even weirder than their names. Am I talking too much?
0: Not at all. I enjoy listening. Go right ahead.
2: Well, there really isn't much more. We lasted a month with the Dowleys, and the only good part about that month was the amusement park. See, we lived on this hill overlooking a park, and I never once got to visit that park. I used to sit at my bedroom window at night and look out and watch the lights on the Ferris wheel blinking like 1,000 fireflies. Do you have a family?
0: No, I was married. My wife died some time ago.
2: I'm sorry.
0: I have a daughter. She'd be about your age. Haven't seen her since she was a baby. So where is your sister Kim now?
2: She's in Omaha. She works as a waitress. She's always writing me to come live with her, but I won't.
0: Why not?
2: Well, because Vic and I have bigger plans. We're going to get married, and we're going to manage a rock group and travel all around the country. Vic's setting it up now.
0: And if the plans don't work out, he can always ask you to go out in the street again, eh?
2: That's not fair. Vic loves me. I only did what I did because we were desperate.
0: And the rent was due?
2: Yes.
0: Would you like to see a list of other girls who got stuck in a desperate situation with Vic and they had to do desperate things?
2: Vic's told me about all those other girls. They didn't mean a thing to him.
0: Your vegetables are getting cold.
3: Hey, babe, I'm home. You hear?
4: Hey, what's going on? You crazy?
0: Shut up, punk.
5: Hello, Vic.
4: Miss Courtney. Hey, what is this? I didn't do anything.
5: No sweat, Vic. This is just a pleasant little get-together. All we're gonna do is have a nice talk.
4: What about?
5: You? Us? This neighborhood, you know, it's a very valuable piece of property. That's because we run it like a union shop. You dig?
4: No.
5: Well, it's very simple. You want to hustle your broads on our streets, you got to pay your dues.
4: No way, man. I don't got the bread.
5: Now, we're not crude, Vic. We don't bleed people if they're down. Maybe you'll find another way to pay us. Maybe you'll do a job for us.
4: What kind of job?
5: You got a friend, Barney Dell.
3: Hey, listen, I had nothing to do with that drug buy, man. That was his idea.
5: We know that, Vic, and Barney's our friend, too. That's why we want you to get word to him. You see, we're planning to spring him.
4: A jailbreak, man, you gotta be crazy. But they got him in maximum security until the trial.
5: That's the problem, Vic. We need him transferred, like to a hospital where we can make contact.
4: How can I...
5: That's your dues, Victor. I expect you to get him to that hospital. Call me at that number when you get it worked out. Don't take too long, though, huh? I lose patience so easily.

0: I guess I'll say goodnight here, if that's all right.
1: Okay, fine. And thanks for a lovely dinner, Lieutenant.
0: My friends call me Eddie.
1: Okay, Eddie. And I hope we stay friends for a long time.
0: Well, that's exactly the way I feel, and I'll tell you something. I got an idea.
1: What's that?
0: You mentioned something about an amusement park. Well, I just happen to know where there is one. And I've never told anyone this before, but I have a thing for Ferris wheels. So how about Sunday? We'll call it a family outing.

0: God, Vic, no. No, please, honey. You kicked it. Don't start again, please.
1: If you get off my back and stop harping all the time, maybe we could communicate.
0: What happened? I don't understand. What did I do wrong? Vic, tell me what I did wrong.
1: Everything's wrong. Look, I don't know. I'm sorry. It's not you. It's that business deal I was counting on. All that money traveled down the tubes. And I'm being stuffed on, and there's no one I can trust.
0: Vic, you know that's not true. I'll do anything for you. Just as long as you stay off that stuff. Hey, come on, tell me. Tell me what happened. How did it go wrong?
1: You remember my pal Barney Dell?
0: The one who got busted?
1: Yeah. Today I met some friends of his who said I had to figure out a way to get him transferred to a hospital. They can't talk to him the way it is now. They said I had to do it or else.
0: But how can you?
1: I don't know. But they don't take no for an answer. They'll kill me if I don't find a way. Lori, babe, you gotta help me.
0: But what can I do?
1: You gotta talk to your friend Lieutenant Riker and convince him that Barney Dell needs to get to a hospital for psycho tests.
0: But why? I don't understand.
1: And what's there to understand? Just for tests. Just for a day or so. Once they find out he's no psycho, they'll send him back.
0: I could get into trouble.
1: No way, Lori, babe. You do this one small favor for me, and we'll get married as soon as Barney's transferred.

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10: I just passed Riker in the hall and he spoke to me.
11: That's fantastic.
10: Oh, I don't mean he barked orders or chewed me out. He spoke actual words. Good morning, Officer Owens. Nice to see you. Have a pleasant day. And he was smiling.
11: Sure that wasn't just a twitch?
10: No, it was a genuine ear-to-ear smile.
11: Oh. What do you think? You think Mount Rushmore's cracking?
12: It's a girl. Maury Phillips. Riker took her to dinner last night, and if you can believe Sergeant Pillar, he's going to take her to the amusement park on Sunday.
11: Well, parenthood obviously agrees with him.
13: Let's see, mine is with the works, yours is with no onions, right?
14: Yeah, right.
13: You know, for somebody who's going to see their first amusement park, you don't look like you're having any amusement. You on some kind of a little bummer or something?
14: I'm sorry.
13: Huh? Well, come on, let's sit down. Tell me about it. Did I say something wrong?
14: It's not you, Eddie. It's me. I heard from the friend today, and I'm feeling bad for him.
15: Who are you talking about, Vic Dorsey?
14: No. Someone else. Someone who was like a big brother to me when I first came here. He looked after me, he took care of me. Anyway, now he's in jail. He's in maximum security. His name is Barney Dell. He's a lot like me, you know? He can't stand being confined. I got this letter from him, and he sounded so depressed, I'm afraid he's gonna do something crazy, you know, like I did.
15: Laurie, I know that name, and it's bad news. Now, how'd you ever get mixed up with a guy like that?
14: Look, I only know that he was good to me when I really needed someone. Like you are to me now. If only a doctor could talk to him, Eddie. You know, one of those shrinks that knows how to deal with depression? Oh, look, I'm sorry. I didn't mean to bring this up. I really wanted today to be perfect.
13: Now, you listen to me, young lady. You're a human being and you got feelings, and there's nothing wrong with that. If your friend is faking it and he's examined, the doctor's gonna know. If, on the other hand, he really needs a psychiatrist to help him, well, that can be arranged too, if you've got the right connections. And you, young lady, have got the right connections. You know the right people.
14: You mean you'll help him?
13: Cross my heart.
14: Oh, Eddie, thank you.
13: Now, don't go away. I'll be right back. These, please. There's a five. This is Wanda the Worrier. Now, if you have a problem, you tell her, and she'll worry for you, and she'll frown for you until the problem goes away. Here.
14: It's the nicest present I ever had.
13: Hey, I came here to have some fun. Let's go. Let's go.
14: I'm not supposed to be here.
13: Yeah.
12: Lieutenant?
13: I had a feeling you'd show up sooner or later, Webster. What can I do for you?
12: Barney Dell.
13: Would you like to say something on that subject?
12: I just heard you signed an order to have him transferred out of maximum security.
13: For some psychiatric tests.
12: Lieutenant, Chris and I busted him. You know how hard a time we had nailing him. He's a con artist. He's got a scam going for every second of his life. Sending him to a hospital for psychological testing is like giving him the keys to the city.
13: I respect that, Webster, but I'm afraid your apprehension is going to have to play second fiddle to the prisoner's mental state.
12: His trial is in 2 days.
13: Well, now, don't you think if that man is going to court, it's all the more essential that we determine that his mind is clear? My order still stands.
12: Then I'd like to volunteer to be part of Dell's escort team.
13: Well, I'm afraid you're late, Webster. Dell was just transferred from maximum security 20 minutes ago. Danko and his partner have the detail.

0: Thank you. Just a second. Sorry to hold you up.
1: That's okay. Miss Danko?
0: Mrs.
1: Oh, well, this is the prisoner for psychiatric examination.
0: Barney Dell.
1: Just sign that in triplicate and he's all yours.

0: Yeah, Vic Dorsey. You tell Mr. Courtney I don't mind holding on. Tell him I got this newspaper to read. With fascinating headlines. Yeah. Mr. Courtney? It's Vic. Figured you've been trying to reach me all day. Thought I'd make it easy on you.
1: I'm not sure I understand you, Vic.
2: Talking about an executive position, Mr. Courtney.
0: I figured I earned it today. Or don't you read the newspapers?
2: I like people who play all the angles, Vic. You and I are going to get along just fine. Tell me, how did you do it?
0: Well, our friend Lieutenant Riker took little Laurie to the amusement park. Bought the whole package.
2: Good, Victor. Very good.
0: I thought you'd appreciate it. When can we meet?
1: Soon. But not for a few days. I've got a little problem out of town.
0: Oh, that's too bad, because I got a little problem, too. No money.
3: Right now, I'm getting by with a stolen credit card, but that's not right. Especially now that we're business associates.
1: Say no more. I'll send over a little advance. What about 500?
2: To show my good faith.
0: Sounds fine, Mr. Courtney.
1: Now, where do you want it delivered?
3: The Westchester Hotel, Broad Street.
1: Got it. Now let's get down to business, Vic. If we're going to be working together, there are a few rules you'll need to know.
4: Yahoo! Oh, you hear that? You hear how I handled Courtney? It's like putty.
0: What's the matter with you?
5: They killed Barney Dale.
4: So what? He double-crossed him on a drug deal.
5: Did you know they were going to kill him?
0: Hey, of course not. I'm as shocked as you are.
5: Are you, Vic? What about Lieutenant Riker?
0: Come on, who cares about a cop?
5: I do. He was good to me. He made me feel special.
0: Well, terrific. I hope you two will be very happy together.
5: When are we getting married, Vic?
0: Soon. Don't bug me about it, huh?
5: You said it would be after Barney Dell was transferred.
0: Hey, look. Get off my back. You've got nothing to complain about. You never lived till you met me. Now you shut up and you finish unpacking.

0: really made time.
1: Yeah, you alone?
0: Yeah, come on in. You bring the money?
1: Yeah, how you want it? Tens, twenties, or something smaller? Like this.
0: Hey, wait. Hey, wait, you got it all wrong. I didn't do the hey!

0: How much longer do you think we should look?
1: Till we find him.
2: Traffic gate. Would you like more than 8-2 run?
0: Hey, Terry, that looks like Riker's car over there.

0: You know, I don't think I've ever seen Riker take a drink.
1: Well, he hasn't for years. But they say that after his wife died, he stayed drunk for 3 weeks.
0: Now, let's go see if we can talk to him.

0: You have something to say, say it and get out of here.
1: Just wondering how you're feeling, Lieutenant.
0: I'm feeling just dandy. Now you can beat it, both of you.
2: Can we buy you another martini? Or maybe some coffee?
0: I don't want any coffee, and I'll bloody well take care of myself.
1: Well, I could go for coffee about you, Chris.
2: Yes.
1: Could we have a couple of coffees over here when you get a chance? Don't mean to interrupt, Lieutenant. Go on with what you're doing. Looks like a letter.
0: Don't get cute with me, Webster.
1: I don't mean to be cute, sir. It looks like a letter.
0: That's right. It is a letter. It's a letter of resignation. How do you like that?
2: From the force? But, Lieutenant...
0: But what, Owens? I have been hoodwinked, gentlemen. That is the truth. I've had 50% cotton pulled over my eyes. Because I permitted that to happen, a man has lost his life. That's a sign of old age and weakness. Before I let any more embarrassment come to this department, I'm gonna get the hell out.
1: Sir, be careful of what you're doing. You're throwing away 25 years because of...
0: I don't want your opinion on this, Webster. That girl is innocent and vulnerable. She is a child. She is so trusting, she's destroying herself. Took her to Brady's amusement park yesterday and bought her a doll. That's the first amusement park she's ever set foot in. It's the first doll she has ever owned in her life. The girl has not done anything wrong. She's hung up on the wrong guy, that's all.
1: Is that any different from someone hung up on the memory of a daughter he lost?
0: You can stay out of my private life, Webster. You're both supposed to be on duty. I don't want you hanging around here.
2: Lieutenant.
0: There is nothing further to say, Owens, to either one of you.
1: If you want to sit here and feel sorry for yourself, be my guest, sir.
2: Look, Lieutenant, even if you don't think you do, you still have a lot to contribute to the force. And I know if one of us were feeling the way you are right now, you'd be telling us to hang in there instead of bowing out. Before you drown your sorrows, Lieutenant, I think you ought to know. Vic Dorsey was killed about an hour ago in a downtown hotel.
0: What about the girl?
2: She was with him, but she escaped through the back window. She's last seen being pursued by two men. Probably the same ones that killed Dorsey.
3: Yeah, the Westchester Hotel, Lieutenant. The homicide boys are there now.
0: What about the girl with Dorsey? Has she shown up yet?
3: No, but she was seen running from the hotel. Witness gave us a good description of how she was dressed.
0: Let's have it.
4: Light blue faded jeans and shirt, orange t-shirt and sandals.
3: This is crazy. But the witness swears that all the time she was running, she was holding onto a doll.
0: What kind of a doll?
3: The raggedy kind of kids. Hello, Lieutenant? Hello?
5: Why are we going down this way?
6: The amusement park. Remember what that punk Vic said about Riker and the girl meeting there? Turn left up here.

Larry Phillips. It's me, Eddie Riker. And Larry, I know what happened, and I'm not sore. Well, I don't know. Maybe I'm a little sore, but I know you're in trouble, and I want to help. Lori, you know, you gotta learn to trust someone in this world. And you should know by now that you can trust me.

0: How'd you find me?
1: Well, I just looked everywhere you could possibly be, and instinct took over.
0: A cop's instinct?
1: Yeah, you could say that. Now listen to me, Laurie.
0: Look, I don't need you. Why'd you come?
1: I don't know. I should know by now that I can't stick my neck out for you.
0: Then why are you here? I'm bad luck for you.
1: For Wanda. I'd like to see a doll with worry lines on it.

0: Even if he meant it about the letter, he would have reported in before this.
1: Maybe we should try the tavern again.
2: No, I already called. Bartender said he left over half an hour ago. Sergeant, have you seen Lieutenant Riker?
3: No, but he called in a while ago.
1: Did he say where he was?
3: No, said he was checking on a Dorsey killing, and then he hung up.
0: That's all he said?
3: That's it. I was telling him about Dorsey's girl and what she was wearing when last seen. And about that weird thing, how she was holding a doll.
2: A doll? Riker's doll.
1: From the amusement park.
0: Let's check it. Come on.
4: Stay low and follow me.

0: You scared?
1: A little.
0: Well, don't be. It's just an inquest. All you gotta do is tell him everything you know about Barney Dell's death. Just the way you told me.
1: I will.
0: You're gonna be granted immunity because you're testifying for the state, so nothing you say can be held against you. Practically home free.
1: It sounds good. I got a letter from my sister in Omaha, and she says I can start working where she works as soon as I get there.
0: Oh, well, that's real nice. Real good. Well, I gotta get back to work.
1: I've got a message for you from Wanda.
0: Yeah?
1: She wants you to know that she's okay and that you'll never have to worry about her again.
0: Well, you just tell Wanda for me that she's to take care of herself. And that I'll be thinking about her and wondering how she is. And that she's something pretty special. And if this fuzz doesn't get a card or a letter soon, there's gonna be trouble in Omaha. Okay. Webster, Owens, Danko, you got 2 minutes to get the roll call. Life will pass you by.

0: Oh, come on! Why do I always get stuck with the loser?
1: Stinks! Darn it!
2: Too bad!
3: Hustle, hustle!
4: Yankee Irving again?
5: Tough. Why do we always end up with Yankee?
6: Excuse me.
0: Irving, here's your big shot.
6: This is just like Game 7 of the 26 series. Babe came to the plate.
0: Yeah, listen. You're not Babe Ruth, okay? Now look, you've got no strike zone, so he's guaranteed to walk you. Just don't swing.
2: He's gonna win.
7: Easy out.
0: Let him walk you.
2: Don't swing at it, Irving.
6: Yeah, don't swing. If I don't swing, how are you gonna know I can hit?
0: You've got no strike zone! Just take the pen!

0: Guess nobody wants you in the game either.
1: Hey, Irving! You stink!

0: The Movietone News, bringing you the news just days after it's happened. In sporting news, the Yankees continue their splendiferous winning streak. It's Game 3 of the World Series. Bottom of the ninth, the Yankees down by 3. Bases loaded. Babe Ruth steps up to the plate. Will the Sultan of Swat save the day? You betcha! So what's Napoleon Cross, owner of the Chicago Cubs, going to do now? With his best bat, Darlin', in his hands, Babe Ruth is unstoppable.
1: Babe Ruth
2: and his best bat, Darlin'. He's everywhere. Every newsreel, every newspaper talks about Babe Ruth. Look at all this stuff. Babe Ruth sippy cup, Babe Ruth silver dollars, Babe Ruth underpants, obviously for the larger child. What's he got that I haven't got? He's got a World Series trophy! And I want one! Is that too much to ask?
3: No, not at all. Why don't you put me back in, Mr. Cross? I'll help you win that trophy. I'm working on a new pitch. I call it, are you ready? The Booger Ball.
2: Oh, Steve, with your most outrageous cheating, you're no match for Babe Ruth.
3: Cheating? Me? Babe Ruth's the cheater. I bet he's got some lucky voodoo charm or something. That's cheating.
2: You're right, Lefty. Babe Ruth does have a lucky charm. What is it? What is it? What is it? It's his bat. So what do we do? I'll tell you what we do. We take away his bat. Let's do the math.
3: Going into the light.
2: Babe without bat is nothing! Without that bat, he's just big and fat! Put that on a T-shirt!
3: Yeah, I like it. It's good stuff. It's good stuff. Only one problem. How are we going to get Babe Ruth's lucky bat?
2: Not we.
3: You, but Mr. Cross.
2: Get me that bat. And I think the only way to get it is to steal it. Otherwise, you're out!
4: Hi, honey. How was your day?
5: Hey, Mom. Is Dad home yet?
4: Not yet. He's working late.
5: Again?
4: Dinner will be ready soon.
5: Not hungry.
4: He's working late.

0: You think you could take your thumb out of my eye?
1: Whoa! Are you talking?
0: I am. One smart fella, he felt smart. Two smart fellas, they felt smart. Three smart fellas, they all felt smart. I'm talking.
1: But wait a second. Where are you going?
0: Back to the sandlot where I was peacefully decomposing. Hey, watch it there, grabby hands. Don't make me go all crazy eight ball on you.
1: Where did you go?
0: Fuzzy, how do I get out of here? This kid is nuts.
1: I just want to talk.
0: And I just want to leave. Hey, genius, it just so happens you left a gaping hole in the infield. Sayonara. Your living room is a little cramped and dark. Window. Every other ball can break a window.
1: Gotcha.
2: What's going on in here?
1: Mom, look, a talking baseball.
0: He never gets tired of that one.
2: Oh my gosh, a talking baseball. Well, I think I hear the meatloaf talking. It's saying, Yankee, time for dinner.
0: Talking meatloaf? Food can't talk, except for beans. Yeah, he can make themselves heard.
2: Go get cleaned up.
1: She can't hear you?
0: I don't know, let's see. Help! I've been kidnapped by a deranged child! Yep, you're right. She can't hear. Please don't skimp on the soap. You smell like a week-old hot dog.
3: Oh!
0: Kid, quit it! That's my protective coating of dirt!
1: I wish Dad was here.
2: Oh, sweetheart, you know he's got to work the extra shifts.
1: I know, but I really need to see him.
2: Tell you what, why don't you take him his dinner?
1: Really?
2: Just this once. You know you're not supposed to be there while he's working.
1: Thanks, Mom.
0: Great, so just drop me in the sandlot on the way to see your daddy and... Hey, what are you doing?
1: Making sure you don't go anywhere.
0: Not the underpants drawer.
1: Don't worry, they're clean.
0: Not anymore.

0: Yankee Irving!
1: Hey, Dad!
0: What are you doing here?
1: I wanted to see you. I brought you dinner.
0: Great. What are we having?
1: Mom's mystery meatloaf.
0: Meatloaf. Let's start with dessert. So, what's new?
1: Dad, you're not gonna believe this.
0: Oh, no? Try me.
1: I found a talking baseball.
0: Oh, really? Does he have a name?
1: I call him Screwy.
0: Oh, yeah? Where'd you find it?
1: At the Sandlot.
0: Did you play ball today?
1: Yeah, but I don't think I want to play anymore.
0: Hey, I thought you loved baseball.
1: Well, I think I'm in a slump.
0: You know, I was watching the team practice the other day, and it struck me. Here are guys who make a living playing baseball. They play every day. And even on the day after they lose a game, they're still standing at the plate swinging that bat. And you know how they got to be so good?
1: They just keep swinging?
0: Come on, I got something to show you.

0: Is that Darlin'?
1: Yep, sure is. Babe had that bat custom made 3 years ago.
0: That was the first year he hit 50 home runs.
1: That's right. People say she was made from a 1,000-year-old tree growing on the side of Mount Olympus. I'm pretty sure it was made in Kentucky. Hey, come on, pal. We should head home.
0: Oh, come on, Dad. Just another minute, please.
1: I'll tell you what. You can stay here for a few more minutes while I put my things away. Meet you at the back gate. Deal?
0: Yeah!
2: Yank, don't touch anything and make sure you close the door when you leave.
0: I promise. Thank you.

0: What are you doing?
1: Nothing. I was just, helping my dad mop up.
0: Scram! What are you looking at?

0: Kid. Kid. Hey, kid. Wake up! You're turning me into a spitball! How long you been taking trombone lessons?
1: Good morning.
0: I thought you were giving that up.
1: My dad says you should never give up something you love.
0: Has he ever seen you bat?
1: Hey! So, you know a lot about baseball, right? I mean, since you are one.
0: I know one thing about baseball. It stinks.
1: And you saw me play baseball, right?
0: Make that two things. It stinks and so do you.
1: Well, then maybe you can give me some pointers.
0: I could point you to another hobby. How about marbles or kite watching? You could watch people fly kites.
1: How can you hate baseball? You are a baseball.
0: Kid, look. Baseball's only gonna break your heart. Did you know I made it to the majors?
1: You were in the majors?
0: Oh, yeah. I remember it like it was yesterday. Sun was shining, 40,000 fans screaming as I'm tossed to the mound. It was like a dream come true. All I ever wanted was to be a home run ball. And on the very first pitch, crack, I'm on my way. Going, going, foul. That's right, kid, foul ball. Right out of the park. Dreams and everything vanished. And did anyone ever come look for me? No. They left me out there to rot. So believe me when I tell you, baseball is a field of broken dreams. Trust me, I know.
2: Mr. Robinson.
3: Good morning, Stanley. Mrs. Irving. We're sorry to bother you so early, but we have a real problem here.
2: What sort of a problem, sir?
3: This is Officer Bryant.
4: Hello. Someone broke into the Yankees locker room.
5: Oh, no.
3: Babe Ruth's bat is missing.
4: You were the only one there with the keys, Mr. Irving.
5: What are you implying?
4: Did you see anyone else in the locker room last night?
1: Oh. Wait! There was a security guard!
2: Yankee.
1: Dad, after you left the locker room, a security guard came in and told me to get out.
3: You took your son into the locker room?
2: It was just for a minute.
4: Do you mind if I look in his room?
5: Excuse me, my son is not a thief.
3: Irving.
0: Thank God you're here. This kid is crazy. First he put me in the underpants drawer, then he pushed me underwater, then he forced me to eat meatloaf. Meatloaf! Are you listening?
3: What am I gonna tell the babe? We need to pack all the gear for Chicago today.
4: The bat's not here. Son, if you know what happened to the bat, you need to come clean now.
1: But that's what I'm trying to tell you.
3: Stanley, this is a real mess.
2: I know, Mr. Robinson.
3: As the general manager of the New York Yankees, I have no other choice. You're fired.
5: Fired?
2: Mr. Robinson, please.
3: Stanley, someone has to be held responsible. It was your shift. If Babe's bat is found, then I'll reconsider. But until then, I'm sorry.
5: Stanley, what are we gonna do? We're gonna be out on the streets.
2: I'll get another job. I'll get two jobs.
5: There are no jobs.
6: Yankee, you were alone in that locker room. Now the bat's missing.
5: Stanley.
6: Emily, there was no security guard on duty.
1: Yes, there was. Maybe he took the bat.
6: That's enough. Son, what happened to the bat?
1: I don't know.
6: Go to your room.
1: Why don't you believe me?
6: Go to your room.
0: What was all that? What's with the coppers?
1: Someone stole Babe Ruth's bat.
0: Good.
1: Screwy. My dad got fired.
0: Not good.
1: Why would someone steal Babe's lucky bat? The Yankees are gonna lose the series for sure.
0: Whoa, kid, you're watching way too many newsreels. That lucky bat stuff is a bunch of malarkey.
1: How do you know? You were only in for one pitch.
0: Ooh, that hurt.
1: That guard had to take the bat.
0: Why would a Yankee security guard steal Babe Ruth's bat? Now, if it were Chicago Cubs security guard, that I could believe.
1: Wait a minute.
0: Whoa, whoa, whoa, whoa, whoa, whoa. Hey, I can't breathe. I can't breathe. I still can't breathe.
1: Hey, I knew I'd seen that face before.
0: What are you babbling about?
1: The security guard was Lefty McGinnis, pitcher for the Chicago Cubs.
0: Lefty's the biggest cheater who ever stepped on a mound.
1: Lefty stole the bat so Babe can't hit. The Yankees will lose the series. I've got to tell Dad.
0: Yeah, and don't forget to mention that you heard it from your friendly neighborhood talking baseball. Kid, this is just a crazy theory, and even if it were true, no one's gonna believe you. You don't have any proof.
1: Then I'll get some proof.
0: How? Most of the Cubs are heading for Chicago. Well, what are you gonna do? Sneak out of the house, go down to Penn Station, and search every single passenger?
1: Right.
0: Oh, no.
1: If we go to Penn Station, we might catch them there.
0: I gotta learn to keep my mouth shut.
4: Whoa, oh.
0: This can't work. You're just a kid. And this is the real world, not some fantasy land filled with gumdrop fairies.
1: You're coming with me.
0: Yeah, I think maybe not, but thanks for the invite.
1: Screwy. I have to do this for my dad.
0: All right, don't look at me. Don't look at me like that. Stop it, stop. Okay, fine. Let's make a deal. I'll help you to find a bat if you take me back to the Sandlot and leave me to rot in peace. Deal?
1: Deal.
0: What are we doing? What are we doing?
1: Uh-oh.
0: What do you mean by uh-oh? Uh-oh. Uh-oh. Uh-oh. Okay, we're fine.
1: Okay.
0: I'm fine! Ah! My head! My butt! My head! My butt! Ow! Ow! Ow! Oh. Oh. Ah! Ah! Ow! So far, so good.
1: Are you okay? You were screaming pretty loud.
0: I wasn't screaming. I was laughing. Ha! See? Ha, ha, ha! Ha, ha, ha! Laughing! There's a million people here. How are we gonna find Lefty?
1: Just keep looking, all right? Hmm. You gotta hurry.
0: Why don't we come back in 10 years, when you're taller?
7: Don't come in. Don't come through.
1: Yet.
0: I see a sock, a candy wrapper, a lifesaver covered in lint. Mmm, pineapple.
1: Screwy, this is no time to fool around. Now do you see anything?
0: I see thousands of people going about their business, none of which is ours.
1: There's only one train to Chicago, so Lefty will have to be on it. We're gonna stake it out.
0: Stake it out? What, now you're with the FBI?
8: All aboard for the Capital City Express.
9: In that Sandlot. I gotta get stuck with J. Edgar Hoover Jr.
0: How are we gonna cover the whole train? There's like 50 cars and 100 passengers and holy mackerel!
1: Bingo! It's gotta be Babe's bat.
0: Okay, we found them. I'll give you that. But anything could be in that case. A trombone, a wooden leg, a pogo stick. Well, there he goes, so I guess we'll never know. Too bad. Oh, hey, wait, where are you taking me?
1: That's him.
0: Let's call the cops.
1: I'm not sure. Take a closer look.
0: Wow.
1: Is it him?
0: There's a horse jumping off a diving board. Oh, no, wait. I think that's Eleanor Roosevelt.
1: Screwy, is it Lefty or not? Take a quick look as you roll yourself back.
0: Roll myself back from... Whoa, whoa, whoa, whoa, whoa, whoa, whoa, whoa, whoa, whoa. Ah! Oh, what a headache. No. No.
10: Hello.
0: Now.
1: Did you see him?
0: Third row, aisle seat. Where are you going?
1: Shh.
0: Good. You got it. Now take me back to the Sandlot.
1: No!
10: Uh-oh.

0: brought us nothing but trouble. Hey, yo! Stop right there! I'm a ball. I'm probably gonna survive this, but you, you're a squishy little kid! Whoa!
1: Screwy!
0: Oh, oh, oh, oh, oh, oh, oh.

0: fire. The kid's still got the moves.
1: Sir! I need to see your ticket!

0: you're gonna get such a timeout. The fun's over, you little punk.
1: Can't feel good.
2: It doesn't really hurt so bad. Wait, yes, it does hurt. Here it comes. Oh, yeah. Ah-ha! Ah-ha! Ah-ha!

0: get to New York?
1: New York is that way. You can buy yourself a ticket inside.
2: Oh, great. No tickets, no train, no sandlot. What could be worse?
0: Well, at least I got the bag.

0: There she goes again.
1: Help me, somebody help me. I'm not supposed to be here. Help me.
0: Whoa, sister, relax. You're a hunk of wood, not the Hope Diamond.
1: Do you know who I am? I am Darling Honey. I'm the Babe's Bat. Born of a 1,000-year-old tree on the side of Mount Olympus, struck by lightning and carved by monks using the horn of a unicorn.
0: Since when do monks make baseball bats?
1: Are you calling me a liar?
0: No, of course not. In fact, I was made from the hide of Seabiscuit and stitched together by Betsy Ross.
2: Screwy was in the major leagues, too. He'd have been a home run ball if he hadn't fouled out.
1: Oh,
0: kid, don't.
1: A foul ball. Really? Well, isn't that impressive? I've hit thousands of guys that were better than you.
0: You know, you bats are all prima donnas. You only come out 3 or 4 times a game, carried to the plate and back.
3: Oh, don't let me lay in this dirt. Where's my bat boy?
1: Well, here's what you know. I don't need anybody to carry me around. I can handle myself. Put me down. Put me down!
2: Okay.
1: So long, farm team. Excuse me. Something. If you think I'm rolling all the way to Chicago, you got another thing coming. You may pick me up. If, in fact, you're rescuing me, then I assume that you are returning me to my rightful owner, Mr. Babe Ruth, who, as I'm sure you're aware, is currently in Chicago, playing in the World Series. You have heard of the World Series, haven't you, Ball?
3: Oh, yeah. I've heard of the World Series.
0: But we ain't going to Chicago. We're going to New York.
1: New York? Why? I just told you Babe is in Chicago.
2: Lefty stole you, my dad got fired. If I take you to New York, then I'll get his job back.
1: Oh, no, no, no, you got to take me to Babe.
0: Hey, Table Leg, don't put any crazy ideas into his head. We are not going to Chicago. We are going to New York. That's it. The baseball has spoken.
1: But...
0: I said the baseball has spoken!
1: Fine. That's all right with me. I just happen to know that Mr. Babe Ruth is a generous man, and I'm sure he could get your daddy's job back, maybe even with a big raise. But y'all want to go to New York? We'll go to New York. Only you can make that decision.
4: Oh, Stanley, where could he be?
5: This is all my fault. I was too hard on him.
4: How will we ever find him?
5: I think it's time to call the police.
6: I've been walking on this reading room. Ow. Ow. Seems like I'm dead coming down.
0: Is that our train?
7: Yeah, I think so.
0: I know that smell. Kid, kid, wake up. Wake up.
7: Hey, what are you...
0: Quiet. Lefty's here.
7: Please. Oh, no.
5: Get back. Get him back, somebody.
6: Oh, he's gonna be...
1: I'll have a non-fat mochaccino, please.
0: Quiet, tentpole. It's the bad guy.
6: I'll use his head. The batting practice. Whack, whack, whack, whack, whack.
8: Babe Ruth, stop hitting yourself. Seriously, why are you hitting yourself, Babe? What?
6: Hello, Mr. Cross. It's Lefty McGinnis.
8: Ah,
9: Lefty. I've been expecting your call for several hours. From now on, we have to talk in code.
6: What?
9: Are you on the way to Cairo?
6: I thought you wanted me in Chicago.
9: It's okay, you idiot, eh? Do you have our little wooden friend with you?
6: Yeah, I've got the bat right here. Listen. And, no one even suspects us.
9: Us? Raul, there is no us. If you get caught, I don't know anything about this. Absolutamente not.
6: No, Mr. Cross, I just meant they blamed it on some janitor and his kid. Get this, they fired the guy. I'm in the clear. So, now that I have the bat, I'm pitching in the series, right?
9: Not so fast, Raul. When you make the delivery, we can discuss your compensation.
6: Oh, but Mr. Cross.
9: I look forward to seeing the package. Oh, what's wrong to the Babe Ruth bobblehead? You don't approve.
8: You look a little groggy, are you? Oh, perhaps you could use a seventh inning stretch.
10: Bottom of the ninth, kid.

0: Now what?
1: We're going to Chicago, silly.
0: We head for New York, right, kid?
2: I don't know. Just let me think.
0: Why don't we flip a coin? Heads, we go to New York. Tails, we burn the bat.
3: Now that was rude and uncalled for.
2: What's that?
4: Wolves?
0: Wolves? We're in Pittsburgh. Wolves are too scared to come to Pittsburgh.
1: Forget him! Ron, save me!
0: Don't eat me! You don't know where I've been! You stench! I bet even dogs think you have dog breath!
1: Ow! Hey!
2: Screwy.
3: Remember, protect me at all costs.
5: I'm doing the best I can with what I got.
2: Who are these guys?
3: I think they're pirates.
2: In Pennsylvania?
3: Pittsburgh pirates, okay.
2: Sorry, I was just looking for my ball.
5: Oh, you mean this?
0: Whoa!
2: Hey!
5: Daisy, easy
0: Come
5: with
0: on,
5: that.
0: Come on, right there. Sit. Oh, for crying out loud.
5: Don't worry, she won't go far. Not with dinner almost ready. Louie, I think we have a guest.
2: Those are good.
6: What's your name, son?
2: Yankee Irving, sir.
6: Yankee Irving? I like that name.
5: Hey, kid, it's a pleasure to meet you.
0: Hey, quit it, will you?

0: Are you guys,
1: bums? No. No, we're not bums.
2: I'm a bum.
1: Yes, Jack's a bum. But the rest of us have just fallen on hard times.
2: Perfect. Don't move a muscle, Jack.
3: I got it! Hey, guys, the game is on!
0: The game!
4: Babe Ruth is gonna...
2: All right, finally!
3: The game's on! Yeah!
4: Let's see if he can pull off a miracle.
3: Get it.
2: You can do it.
1: Oh, come on, babe.
4: Right to.
2: No.
3: Babe, come on.
5: I can't listen to this.
3: Come on, come on, come on, come on, come on.
2: Come on, babe.
3: Come on.
2: You can do it.
4: Down to this pitch.
0: Come on, babe.
4: Babe settles into the box.
2: Come on, babe. Come on, babe.
4: Here's the windup. Here's the swing. Strike three.
3: Not again.
4: A strikeout. And the
0: Oh, no.
5: I told you he needed me.
0: Babe's never struck out this many times. I should have returned you by now. This is all my fault.
1: Hey, buck up, Yankee.
6: There's always another game tomorrow.
3: And the babe always bounces back.
1: Aw, come on, son. Babe's got a big old heart. He won't let us down. Look, when Babe was a kid, he had nothing. Then he picks up a bat, he starts swinging. Look where it got him.
3: If Babe can do it, so can we.
1: Hey, guys, you hear that? That's the 1015 Manhattan Express headed straight for New York. All right, let's pack it up. We're moving out.
2: It's about time.
1: Come on, Daisy. Come on. That's her.
3: What did he say?
1: He said he's going to get his backpack.
0: Bye!
2: Yankee, what are you doing?
0: You heard those guys. Babe's their hero. Babe's everyone's hero. And I can't let them down. And I can't let my dad down. We're going to Chicago.
7: Oh, thank you. Thank you. I knew you were going to see this my way.
2: This is great. We had a deal, Yankee. And you rotten 2x4. This is all your fault. You tricked him. You messed everything up.
7: Face it, Leatherface. You're beat.
2: Fine. I can't trust you. I'll go back to New York on my own. Whoa, Yankee! I guess a couple of days in Chicago couldn't hurt. I've been curious about their deep dish pizza. But after that, I'm heading back to the Big Apple.
7: First read about it. So after Babe and I were presented to the court, the queen invited us to try our hand at an English sport. And there was this cheeky cricket bat who kept trying to look down my tape. And why are we stopping?
0: Because I'm tired and hungry. You guys ever eat?
7: No, I've got to maintain this very trim figure.
2: Trim? Ah! From where I'm sitting, I see lots of grain.
7: Are you saying I'm plump?
2: I'm saying you're fat, Bat.
7: Excuse me. I have been examined by scientists around the world who can't figure out how I could look this good and swing so well.
2: Blah, blah, blah, blah. Have these scientists done research about your big mouth?
7: Can you say the same, Scarface?
2: I'm not going to sit here and listen to this.
7: I don't think so.
8: Hey, look, a baseball.
2: Hey, look, the missing link. Put me down.
8: Him? What'd you do? Name it? What's he got? A little bed or something? Do you dress him up?
0: Give him back!
2: Hey, Yankee! Help!
7: I'll let him have him, Yankee. All he does is complain anyway. We can find a ball with a better attitude, like a tennis ball. They're all warm and fuzzy.
0: You, give him back that ball!
8: Get lost, Marty! Yeah, mind your own business. Hey, kid, you gonna let a girl fight for you?
0: No, but I'll let her help.

0: Don't you make me break out my woman's dick.
1: Incoming! I've been hit. I feel like a Danish.
2: All right, just take your stupid ball. Keep me right on the ball.
1: Oh. Medic! Hold me. I'm so cold.

0: Thanks for helping me back there.
1: No problem. You are really starting to get the hang of it.
2: That tubby Tyler will be picking apple seeds out of his teeth for a week.
0: Whoa, you can really throw.
2: Fastball is my middle name. My daddy taught me to pitch when I was 4 years old.
0: Really? Come on, I'll show you. Hey, Mom, this is Yankee. Hi.
3: Oh, hello.
0: Please don't. Whoa! Whoa. Huh. Holy mackerel.
4: Oh, heavens.
2: This is my dad right here. He's a pitcher for the Cincinnati Tigers.
0: Your dad is Lonnie Brewster. Lonnie, the Rooster Brewster? The king of the curveball?
2: That's right.
4: Ooh, he can pitch to me anytime.
5: I think I'm gonna pitch my lunch.
0: Whoa. No hitter in Cleveland.
2: That was the 10-inning game that he threw 20 strikeouts.
0: Grand slam in Milwaukee.
2: Yeah, that was the game where my dad made two triple plays.
0: Your dad's incredible.
2: Yeah, he sure is. He's my hero.
0: My dad works at Yankee Stadium.
2: Really? Do you ever dream of playing at Yankee Stadium?
0: Oh, yeah, all the time. But I'm kind of in a slump right now. I'll never be good enough.
2: Yankee, did you run away from home?
0: I'm not running away. I'm on a mission. This is Babe Ruth's bat.
2: That's not Darlin', is it?
0: Yeah, I have to get her to Babe in Chicago right away.
2: Hey, maybe my dad can help. His team is heading there tomorrow.
3: Hello, may I help you?
6: Hello. I've been worried sick about my son, you know, since he's my son and everything.
2: Just give this to my dad. He's playing in Toledo.
0: Thanks.
7: Dad's here.
0: Dad?
6: Come on, son. Time to go.
0: He's not my dad!
2: Run, Yankee!
8: Out of my way!
2: Marty! Are you okay?
1: I'm all right.
2: You stop it right there, mister.
7: How dare you! Just you wait till the police get here!
8: Give me the bat. Give me that bat. Aha! Okay, kid. You've had your fun. Now give me the bat back.
0: No! I'm taking her to Chicago and giving her back to Babe.
5: You tell him, Yank.
6: I stole this thing fair and square.
0: My dad's gonna get his job back.
8: Yeah?
6: Well, I want my job back. And I'm a pitcher. I pitch. What does a janitor do? Janet?
9: Oh, my nose.
5: Take that, you bum!
2: You okay?
0: Yeah, I'm okay. Marty, I just want to say...
10: Mm-hmm.
6: In the bat.
5: Yankee, let's get out of here.
2: Go find my dad.
6: Where's the bat?
0: See you later, Yankee.
6: Where's the bat?
0: Thanks, Marty!
6: The bat.

0: Why can't you stay on your side of the pack?
1: Because if I stay on that side, I'll get all wet and I don't want to get all swollen.
0: You know, you're right. You are getting swollen.
1: Where? Where?
0: In your big, fat, fat head.
1: Oh, you are going to get it. You and that horse you came off of.
0: Oh, is that a threat? Give me your best swing.
1: My best swing and your stitches are going to need stitches.
2: Will you two just knock it off?
1: Well, what's wrong with him?
0: I'll tell you what's wrong with him. He's a 10-year-old kid stuck in the middle of nowhere with a selfish bat who treats him like a pack mule.
1: I do not treat him like a pack mule.
0: Oh, yeah? Ever thank him for saving you from Lefty or carting you all the way back to Chicago?
1: Yankee, it occurs to me that I have not properly thanked you for saving me from that ruffian, Lefty McGinnis, and carrying me all this way.
3: That's okay.
1: No, it most certainly is not. My mama would just be mortified at my behavior. And I just want to tell you how much I appreciate what you're doing for me. Yankee, is there something else bothering you?
2: I miss my mom and dad.
1: You know what? Sometimes Babe misses his family when he's on the road, too.
2: Why? He's surrounded by reporters and fans and everything.
1: That's true, but they're not there because they're his friends. They just hang around because he's famous. You know something? You remind me a lot of Babe.
0: Oh, please.
2: Really?
1: Yeah, oh, yes. You know, I believe he's going to like meeting you.
2: Thanks, darling.
1: No, no. Thank you, Yankee.
0: Oh, brother. You could pour this stuff on pancakes.
4: Here's the windup. And the pitch.
5: It's a home run. The crowd goes wild. They're going nuts in Chicago. I'd like to thank all the little people, but especially myself.
6: Mr. Cross, it's Lefty.
7: Lefty, my boy, the plan is working.
8: The series is virtually in the bag. Where are you?
6: Where am I? I'm on the phone in Toledo, Ohio. I just needed to change trains.
7: Do you have the at bay with you?
6: The bat is, it's on its way to Chicago, boss.
7: If the bat's on its way, but you're in Toledo, I'm feeling like you're not being completely honest with me, Lefty.
8: You don't have the bat, do you?
6: I'm
5: moron! There's one game left in this series.
8: If I don't have that bat in my paws before it starts!
7: You don't have a job, Lefty. All right?
6: You know what I think? I think there's trouble with this line, boss. I think the phone isn't working.
7: Operator.
6: Can you hear me, boss? Hello?
7: Lefty, hello?
6: Ah. What a jerk.
7: What was that, Lefty?
6: I said, the phone doesn't work. It doesn't work.
7: I said, who has it, Lefty? Hello?

0: Your boy's gonna be able to pull themselves out of the fire?
1: What do you mean?
0: Yankees lost again last night. Got beat bad.
2: Oh, no!
1: Lost again?
0: Yep, the series is all tied up. Only one game left.
3: All right, Willie, let's get something going here.
4: Watch your head, son.
0: Whoa. I could have caught that with my eyes closed.
1: What are they doing?
5: Oh, my gosh. They're mimes. Get me out of here.
0: You've never seen anyone play shadow ball before, huh? Keeps us on top of our game. Hey, everybody. This is Yank Irvin, and he's riding with us to Chicago.
6: How you doing, Yank?
5: Hey, Willie. Are we still playing? Yank here's gonna pinch hit for me. You think you can handle it?
1: I can hit anything Hank can throw.
5: Get on up there, hip pockets.
6: Big legs, son. Got
0: her, huh?
7: Show him, Yankee.
0: Hey, just a minute, y'all. Look here, son. Your stance has got all kinds of style.
5: Yeah, you look good. You just ain't gonna hit nothing.
0: Half of hitting is balance. You get your feet set right, and you can hit anything you can reach.
8: Think what you do with the way that you do it.
0: Keep your knees bent and your head down.
5: I'm not sure I can take much more of this. Hey!
9: Game's got a baseball right here.
5: What happened to the invisible ball?
10: Knuckleball. How can something so round be so square?
0: Balance, that's the key to hitting the ball. Now you get me.
11: Do unto others as you would have done unto you, or you'll regret.
5: Oh, I'm afraid of heights!
12: I got it!
5: Oh, that was kind of fun, but don't do it again, okay? What am I saying? That was fun! Whoa! Hey, come on, put some pepper on me. I want more! Give me more! I'm a screwball!
0: He looks like a pro!
10: Look at you! You've got great form!
1: Really?
5: Look at me, Yank! Coming through! Look at this! Come on!
0: Okay, now you go ahead and show him how to do it.
9: Here comes the gas!
1: These Yankees do this!
0: That's the way you swing it!
1: Did you see me? I did it!
5: We're having fun now!
13: Oh, this boy means business.
14: This is a little tiny babe right here.

0: Chicago, Chicago, I'll show you around. I love it, bet your bottom dollar you lose the blues in Chicago, Chicago, the town that built.
1: Look, son, the Yankees always stay at this hotel. You're gonna be okay here. I want you to go inside and call your dad.
2: I will, Mr. Brewster. And thanks for everything.
1: So long, slugger.
3: Bye-bye now, Yankee.
2: Bye, guys. See you later.
4: I'll be seeing you in the head
3: pocket. Yeah, kid.
2: Good luck. Oh. Wow.
5: I'm joined.
6: Poor Bay. He must be devastated without me.
5: Chicago, Chicago, I'm gonna eat bread. Hey, how are you, folks? Good to see you.
2: Babe,
6: that's Babe. That's my Babe. Look at Babe.
7: Get him to sign me. Maybe I'll be worth something someday.
5: Hey, good to see you. How you been, pal?
8: What are you Yankees gonna turn it around, huh?
9: Hey, baseball is full of surprises. Anything can happen.
10: Hey, babe, smile for the camera.
9: I believe the Ragamuffin Convention is in the alley behind the hoop.

0: too.
1: But I need to see Babe.
0: As do several hundred other baseball fans.
2: Hey, hey, Lou, get a load of this kid.
0: You little ruffian. I told you,
1: no,
0: this hotel is not for snotty-nosed brats.
3: Hey, hey, Mr. D, bring that kid back over here. Hey, kid, you hungry?
0: But, Mr. Ruth, this hotel is for guests only.
3: Yeah, well, he's my guest.
0: Yes, sir, but...
3: Bring him a banana split or something. Bring me one, too.
2: What are you doing? Ow! Hey, wait, Yankee!
3: Darling! Hey, Yankee! Hang on, darling! This looks like a job for Super Bowl! Up and away!
0: So what's your name, kid?
1: Yankee Irving, sir.
3: Hey, you got spunk, you know that? And he reminds me of me back in the day.
1: Oh, Babe, I need to talk to you about Darlin.
3: They don't get it right in the papers. Darlin and I, we had something special. Kid, I'd never say this to anyone, but it was almost like I could tell her right where I wanted to hit the ball, and she'd make it happen. That's kind of crazy, right?
1: Babe, I have Darlin.
3: You have Darlin? Well, then hand her over.
2: Get your hands off her! The dumber they are, the harder they fall.
4: I was once a prince pine in the forest. People used to say, darling, you could be a Christmas tree.
2: Yeah, beautiful story, princess. Now let's get out of here. You roll, I'll steer.
3: Hey, what is this? Some kind of joke? That's not my bat. But unless you have a pound of roast beef, that's not even lunch.
1: Oh, thanks. I just had her. She was right here on my backpack. Lefty McGinnis stole her. I brought her all the way back here from New York. I gotta find her.
2: Yank!
1: Darling!
2: Hurry, Yank!
1: We gotta get...
5: Hello.

0: So tragic. The indomitable, the unflappable, the amazing Babe Ruth's last turn at plate. And no magic by Terlier. Will he go down in three pitches, do you think?
1: Hank, don't listen to him.
2: Yeah, he's just an angry little troll.
3: He doesn't need a magic bat.
0: Really? And yet you tried so hard to return it to him. What do you say we listen to the radio and see what's happening?
4: And it looks like the Cubs have the championship in the bag. The Yankees trail the Cubs 6-0 with no men on.
3: Babe.
4: Babe Ruth is at the plate.
3: Come on.
4: Here's the pitch. Swing and a strike three. That's going to send Babe back to the bench, which now looks more like a funeral parlor. The Yankees look beat, and with only two outs to go, they probably are.
0: Well, I believe that's going to do it for your Yankees, Yankee. Hey, I suppose this bat's not much of a threat now.
2: I hope you get splinters everywhere.
0: Of course, there's always next year. Maybe I'll take her to my cabin on the lake. There's some beavers there that would love to make her acquaintance. Give her a little nibble. Well, I suppose I should be heading down to the field to accept my World Series trophy. You just stay put, little Yankee. I'm sure your parents have given up looking for you by now. The orphanage should be here any minute to pick you up. Just walk in saying, I'm the boy who lost Babe Ruth's bat and cost him the World Series. How are you folks doing? Sleep on that, Yankee.
1: So what's the plan, Yank?
3: There is no plan, Squirrely.
1: You mean we're winging it? Great. What do we do first?
3: Nothing. There is nothing we can do. Don't you get it? It's over. Babe struck out. We failed. You were right, Scrooby. I'm just a kid. I should have just quit.
1: That's it? You're laying down your bat? You know, when I landed in that sandlot, I thought, that's it. There's nothing left to do but rot. But then you came along. And there was all this jumping on trains and the thing with the apples and playing ball with the tigers. You made a believer out of me. I wasn't right, kid. Not at all. So what, the Yankees lose a game? Is that why you did this? So Babe can set his millionth record? Did Babe teach you how to throw? Is Babe gonna pay your family's rent? Why did you do this, Yankee? Why?
3: To help my dad.
1: Then the game's not over, Yankee. Are you gonna keep swinging?
3: I thought baseball was a field of broken dreams.
1: I'm not talking about baseball. I'm talking about family.
3: Darling, we got it!
5: I heard everything he said. Yankee, I would be honored to help save your daddy's job. And here I thought you were a hard-hearted old crank. Now I come to find out that under that tough leather shell is just a gooey caramel center.
1: Enough already.
5: Fine.
1: Unless, of course, you've got something else you want to say.
5: You did good, baseball.
1: Thanks, Pat.
3: So, how are we getting out of here?
1: The window.
3: It doesn't open.
1: Don't you get it? Baseball. Window. Smash-a-rooney!
3: Scrooby, are you sure?
1: Look at me. I'm covered in stitches already. Now, let's smash some glass! Okay, I think we're softening up the glass a little. Try again. Get to the Babe. I'll be all right.
6: Hey, foul ball.
1: I just can't shake that, can I? Whoa! Oh, hey, oh, whoa. Oh, hey, what? Oh, what? Oh, hey!
0: Baseball is about teamwork, a certain level of dignity.
1: What the? Hey, kid!
7: Stop that, kid!
1: Don't go down there!
0: clue. That kid, I know that kid. You remember that kid? That's that kid.
6: Wait a minute. There seems to be some sort of commotion developing in the stands. The ushers are chasing someone through the crowd. I can't quite see who it is. Well, the ushers appear to be chasing a boy carrying a baseball bat. It looks to be about 10 years old. He's wearing a Yankees baseball cap. And let me tell you, folks, he's really giving the Cubs personnel a run for their money.
0: Hey, what are you trying to do? Well, really, my darling.
7: It's my babe.
3: Babe, here she is, just like I told you.
8: No, stop, umpire. I demand you call this game immediately, if not sooner, because of shenanigans.
0: Yeah, not so fast, short stuff. Your man Lefty stole my bat.
9: Is that your bat? I didn't...
5: Tell him, babe, you tell him.
8: What? That's the most absurd thing I've ever heard! Isn't there a penalty? Shouldn't they forfeit?
10: Yankees, you got 2 minutes to get your batter in the box or you'll forfeit the game.
11: All right, right. Hold your horses.
5: Yankee. Okay,
11: we're in bad
5: shape. Yankee, you notice where you're standing, boy? Home plate in the middle of the World Series. Now, how does that feel, slugger? You're looking good, Yankee. Don't you think so, babe? Babe!
3: Darling.
5: Big man, look over here!
3: Darling, what are you doing?
5: I'm calling the babe.
0: Yeah, look at this team. We look like we're already beat. Who can we put at the plate that will set this place on its ear? Keep this team from throwing in the towel.
5: Look at the boy standing on home plate. Ain't he something? Listen. Babe! You hear me talking to you?
0: Huh?
5: Why don't you put him in the game? Babe, look at us!
0: I know who's gonna bat. Him.
11: Babe, forget it. This isn't Little League. It's the World Series. He's just a kid.
0: This kid brought Darlin' from New York to Chicago all by himself. If he can do that, he can do anything. Come on, guys, this is baseball. Anything can happen. What do you say?
10: All right, Yankees, time's up. Who's your hitter?
0: Him.
3: Huh?
11: There's our hitter.
10: What? Play ball!
3: I don't know about this.
5: You are about to bat. In the World Series!
8: I guess you guys really are desperate.
3: No. I know. I have no strike zone, so don't swing.
0: Of course you swing. Here, you can use my darling.
3: But babe, nobody's ever used darling but you.
0: Yeah, well, I don't want her to hear this, but it's not really the bat. It's the batter. Now go get him, kid.
12: So what's happening? What did I miss?
5: A Yankee's gonna pinch hit.
12: What? I mean, what a great idea. Wow, who came up with that one? Because that's a beauty, boy.
5: Scooey.
12: You can do it, Yankee. And I'll be right here the whole time to talk you through it.
10: Batter!
12: Whoa, scratch that. I'll be right here.
13: I thought it was supposed to be Babe, not a baby.
5: Well, sports fans, the Yankees have put a 10-year-old boy in as the pinch hitter.
14: A boy? What are they kidding?
5: The young rookie. It's Yankee Irving.
15: Yankee Irving?
5: Now batting for the New York Yankees, number one, Yankee Irving.
3: That's my boy!
15: Yankee?
14: They're putting him in the game. Yankee!
8: Strike the kid out! Just finish it!
16: Okay, kid, you're about to lose a whole lot of baby teeth.
12: Settle in, Yank! You can do this! Don't just stand here, you gotta swing!
8: One!
12: Okay, now you know he's throwing strikes, be ready.
0: He can do it.
12: Now watch me! Curveball, swing!
8: Rock, dude!
3: Darn.
5: Come on now, sugar. I cannot swing myself.
17: Yankee! We're here!
3: Mom? Dad?
12: Just swing!
3: Just swing!
9: You get your feet set right, you can hit anything you can reach.
3: Keep your eye on the ball.
17: If Babe can do it, so can you.
16: Oh my. Time for the booger ball.
12: I can't believe you just blew your nose on me.
3: Come on, Yankee.
12: Take your time. Focus.
5: It's not the bat, it's the batter.
12: Listen to them, kid. They love you.
3: They're cheering for you too, Squirrely.
12: Can you believe it? I'm a home run ball!
3: Yahoo! You always were.
18: Way to go, kid.
3: Thanks, Babe.
19: Yankee!
3: Mom, Dad! I did it, Dad. I did it.
20: I always knew you could do it. You just kept swinging.
3: Just like you taught me, Dad.
21: Yankees home run sparked a New York rally that scored 7 runs. Babe himself drove in 4. And when the Cubs came to bat, they went down 1, 2, 3. Just like that, the Yankees won the World Series. And it just goes to show you, you can be the smallest, you can be the weakest, you can be the worst player on the field. But when people tell you you're no good and say you should give it up, you know what you do? You just keep on swinging.

0: what's in the wind.
1: My lord! I can't believe this. I can't even die right.
2: We obviously have mutual control over our body.
3: Our body? It's my body. I'm not sharing my body with anyone.
4: Everybody's gonna be real disappointed.
3: No!
5: I own that body. What if you got it pregnant? You have no right. No, you have no right.
6: Κανείς δεν είναι τέλειος. Απόψε στις 9 στο Action 24.
7: Αμέσως μετά, χωρίς χάρτη, με τον Δημήτρη Καρβέλη.

0: Hold it. Don't say a word.
1: Now, what would we say?
0: Nothing.
1: You dropped your cane.
0: Don't touch a thing.
1: You know, I've heard these ankle injuries can become very serious.
2: Mm-hmm. You know, I heard it happen when he dropped his handcuffs on his toes. A shame, because he had such a promising career, you know. Yeah, and he's looking pretty serious. Come on.
0: See ya.

0: and check that tire for me, please?
1: What's the matter with it?
0: It sounds funny.
1: Sounds funny?
0: Yeah.
1: It looks all right to me.
2: Hey! Hey, you in there! What do you think you're doing? What are you... Get out of my way! Hey! What do you think you're doing there?
3: $3 in the cash register.
0: That's not what we're here for. That's for the mess, man. Keep the change. Relax, man. Relax. Come on. That's Cliffy, the dummy. I seen him around the neighborhood all the time.
4: You hit him.
5: Yeah, that's right. Now I'm gonna do the same thing to you.
0: Forget it. Sometimes he don't even recognize his own mother. Hey, Cliffy. Do you know me?
4: I know you. You're the bad guys.
0: That's right.
5: What's the difference? Let's waste them.
0: Forget it. Didn't you see them Western movies? The Indians didn't kill people like them. They're holy. Look, he's what we need, right? The last three jobs we did were nothing. There was nobody to bother us, nobody to finger us. There's no fun getting away that clean, man. There's no kick to it, right? You were saying that last night,
5: yeah,
0: huh?
5: Yeah, but last night...
0: But nothing. Now we got somebody out here who knows. Get high, man. We can fly on that. And who better than him? Now that's freaky.
5: Yeah.
0: Hey, Cliffy.
4: What?
0: You take care of yourself. We'll be in touch, okay? Huh?
4: Okay.

0: Get anything from him?
1: Nothing. What about you?
0: Registered tape shows $3.
1: Same amount we found on the body.
0: I know. It's number four for this neighborhood in less than a month. I don't understand.
2: Excuse me. You all through with me?
1: Yes, Mr. Brody. I've got your address and phone number. Detectives will be making contact with you. Thank you for your help.
2: Me and my brother have been doing business with Charlie for years. I just come over here to pick up Charlie, go meet my brother and have a beer. That's when I found him. Oh, who can do a thing like this? It's beyond me. You know, something's getting so bad that I won't even let my teenage daughter walk out on the streets by herself. Now, maybe if you cops would stop giving out tickets and start doing something serious about...
0: Mr. Brody, we'll call you if we need any help from you.
1: Nice guy.
0: Yeah, well, his friend was killed. He didn't feel like being nice.
3: Dan, isn't that Ellie's car there, over there? Yeah, that's her car. Hey, that's that retard's house. You gonna let that daughter of yours run around with that kind? Pull over.
4: I saw the ones who did it. They did. I don't know their names, but they're really bad. It's a police program! Huh. I'm gonna be a real policeman someday. I can catch the ones who did it myself.
5: You'll be a good policeman, Cliffy.
4: I will.
5: Thanks for bringing him home.
6: Oh, sure. I saw him just sitting there, and I know how you worry if he's not home by 5.
5: Well, thanks. It's nice to have the company. Anyway, it saves me a phone call. What are you doing tomorrow night? My brother's going to be 27 tomorrow, and I'm giving him a party. I thought maybe you could come.
6: Sure.
5: Excuse me. Mr. Brody.
2: My daughter here again?
5: Yeah, she's here.
2: Didn't I tell you not to hang around here no more?
5: Your daughter's safe in my house, Mr. Brody.
7: With that nut? Are you kidding?
6: Uncle Arnie, Cliffy wouldn't hurt anybody.
4: I wouldn't hurt anybody.
7: Hey, retard. I catch you sniffing around my niece anymore, and I'm gonna walk all over you.
5: You get out of my house.
2: Look, I don't want any trouble with you or your brother. Just tell him to stay away from my daughter. Come on, Ellen.
7: I heard your father. He said, let's go.
4: Leave my friend alone.
2: Come on, Arnie. You don't have to do that. Now, come on, let's go.
5: You are sick!
7: Sure I am. I don't want to see my brother's kid messing around with some nut. That makes me real sick, don't it? Talking about messing around, how's your love life, Miss Parkins? A lot of guys breaking down your door? Or is that retard brother of yours keeping away? Just like Ellie's gotta be kept away.

0: You okay?
1: Hey, who knocked on your door this morning? Thought maybe we'd ride in together. Yeah, I couldn't sleep much. The killing yesterday really got to me. It made no sense. There's no reason for it.
2: Yeah.
1: 9 months longer than me on the force, and all you can say is yeah? Talk about losing involvement.
2: What are you doing for lunch?
1: Something tells me I'm going to be busy.
2: Involved.
3: Okay, now here's a new one, and it's just the opposite of the word you just read. Can you read that for me, Cliffy?
4: St.
3: Right?
4: Stop.
3: Come on.
4: Stop.
3: Right, good, okay. Now I've got another one for you. I've done this one before. Cliffy, look.
4: What?
3: Can you read that one? Right. What's the rest of it?
4: I can't do it.
3: Sure you can. Remember that funny letter I told you about that's got the arm and the foot that sticks out?
4: What is it?
3: Cliffy, you can do it. Come on. It sticks out.
4: Kicks.
3: Right.
4: Kicks.

0: ride?
1: Walk!
0: Walk! Walk. Ride! Good, walk. Cliffy.
2: It's amazing what they can do for him. What they can help him do for themselves. Mm-hmm. It's been very rewarding to be a part of this. Gives you goosebumps.
3: Yeah. It's almost frightening, isn't it?
2: Sure it is, because I think you see something of yourself in them. See this little guy on the end? That's Cliffy Parkins. He's okay. But before this program, his sister was going to put him in an institution.
3: Why? Was there a problem?
2: She's 28, 29. She's the only family Cliffy's got. There was just no time in her life for anything outside of Cliffy. She's a marvelous lady, but she just couldn't cope with that. You know what he wants to do?
3: What?
2: He wants to be a cop. Go to the academy. I'm going to try and help him deal with that one.
3: How are you going to do that?
2: I don't know. Try to be his friend. Try to help him feel accepted. Classes like these can help him all become more self-sufficient. Cliffy could live on his own someday. That'd be incredible for both he and his sister.
3: You and Julie are really into this, aren't you?
2: You got to be. There's millions of kids just like them all over this country that need this kind of help.
0: Now, Cliffy.
1: What?
0: Cliffy.
1: What?
0: I want you to put this word that you just read together with this word, and you'll have a new meaning, okay?
1: I can't.
0: Yes, you can.
1: No, I can't.
0: Yes, you can.
1: Mary!
4: Hi, Cliffy.
1: How are you? My friend Mark!
4: Hey,
1: he came to see me!
4: Good to see you, Cliffy.
0: Hi, Cliffy.
4: Hi, baby.
1: Is he a real policeman, too?
4: He sure is.
1: I'm gonna be a real policeman when I get old enough.
3: Good.
1: I'm gonna go to the policeman school like my friend Officer Mike did.
0: Cliffy, I think you better go back and sit down. You still have a lot of work to do.
1: Yes, Miss Joe.
0: I'll be right there, okay? Well, now that you've disrupted our class, would you like to be introduced?
4: Sure would.
3: Yes.
0: Everybody, these two policemen are Officer Chris Owens.
3: Hi.
0: And this is my husband. This is Officer Mike Danko. They came down to see your class.
1: They're my friends.
0: Okay. They've got to get back on duty, and you've all got to get back to work. And that means you too, Cliffy, all right?
1: Yes, Miss Jill. Thank you for coming to see my class.
4: You're welcome, Cliffy. Thank you. I hope I didn't mess anything up for you.
0: Are you kidding? They loved it. It's important for them to know that people care.
3: And I hate to rush this, but we gotta get going.
4: Okay.
0: Don't forget tonight, okay?
4: Oh, right. Yeah, okay.
0: Yeah, see if you can get off a little early. Mean a lot to Cliffy.
4: Okay.
0: Bye.
4: See you.
0: Okay.
4: Bye-bye. Bye-bye. See you later.

0: I thought they had us. I swear, I felt like dead meat.
1: The minute they came out that door. Oh, what a rush.
2: Listen, I knew he had a mate, man.
3: He could not identify a two-headed cow, huh?
0: Yeah. Yeah, I know. But look, I still want to keep tabs on them, all right?
1: Yeah.
0: I'll feel a lot better.
1: Louie, we'll keep tabs on.
0: Okay.
3: He's my high.
0: Okay.
3: Are you kidding?
4: It says... Don't walk! I know. Don't walk!
5: Here it is.
6: Oh, it's so beautiful.
5: Excuse me. I wish I'd had time to bake one myself.
7: It looks delicious.
6: Oh, he'll love it, Mary.
7: It's pretty, huh?
5: Yeah.
7: Well, I just wish he'd get here.
5: Well, he should be here by now because he hates to miss his TV show.
6: Well, everything's ready.
5: Okay, I'll get it, okay?
8: Hi, baby.
5: Hi, sweetheart.
8: Sorry I'm late.
5: Hi, Mike. It's okay. He's not even here yet.
8: Oh, well, actually, one of the reasons why I'm late is because I had to stop and make a special arrest on the way over. Okay, you. Come on in here.
9: Hi.
5: Clippy, where you been?
9: I was out patrolling the neighborhood, and I went by Mrs. Hanley's house to get my milk and cookies, and she was...
10: Cliffy, happy birthday.
9: Mrs. Hanley, she's in my house!
5: Surprise, Cliffy, happy birthday.
8: Surprise.
11: Happy birthday to you. Happy birthday to you. Happy birthday, dear Cliffy. Happy birthday to you.
12: Oh, dear Cliffy, happy birthday.
9: What?
12: Here, open it.
9: The present? It's a police whistle. Is that a real police whistle, Mike?
8: Looks like a real one to me, Cliffy. That's real.
13: It's real.
14: Cliffy,
8: I'll get it.
14: Cliffy, stop that. Please, that's enough now.
15: I come to get my daughter, lady. Didn't I tell you not to hang around this freak's house no more?
12: I just brought Cliffy a present. It's his birthday.
16: I'll give him a present.
8: Okay, now hold it just a minute.
15: No, you hold it a minute. Wait a minute, ain't you one of them cops who's down there talking to me at Charlie's?
8: That's right.
15: How come you ain't out on the street trying to find out who's doing all the killing in this neighborhood?
16: Yeah, maybe we ain't got far to look. That retard could be the one. Never can tell when his kind can turn. No way to know when they can kill.
8: Okay, that's it. I think the two of you better split. Now!
9: Here's the one that pushed me down. Here's the one that hurt me.
15: Come on, Ellen. Come on.
9: They're gonna do it again if I arrest him.
16: Shut up, creep.
14: Go home.
5: Mr. Brody, go home.
15: Yeah, all right, lady. We'll go home. Come on, Arnie. Come on, Arnie. Let's go. I told you not to hang around here no more, didn't I?
9: It's my birthday. I'm old enough. Gonna be a real policeman. I'm gonna take care of you against all the bad people. You're my sister. I love you. I love you.
12: Oh, Cliff.
9: When people get sad, I like this birthday.
8: Clifford, look, maybe we can still make this a special birthday for you. Look, how would you like to come down to the station and see me down there? I could show you around. You could meet some other police officers.
9: Yes. Can I meet your chief? He's going to take me to policeman school, right? Mary, I'm going to be a real policeman. He's going to take me to policeman school, and then he'll be proud of me, Mary.
12: Mike, be careful. He doesn't understand.
8: No, wait a minute, Cliffy. Now, it's not that easy.
9: I know it's not easy.
8: What I meant was I could show you around the station if you want to.
9: That's what I want. That's what I want in the whole world. And I can catch the ones who did it myself.

0: ready, sweetheart? What you doing?
1: Just thinking.
0: Very dangerous.
1: Yeah, can be.
0: Thinking about what?
1: Oh, I was thinking about Cliffy. And I don't know, if we had a kid like Cliffy, I don't know if I could handle that as a father, you know?
0: Well, could you love him?
1: Yeah, I guess. I know I've sure gotten fond of Cliffy.
0: Well, that's all that anybody can ask for. Just that you love him.
1: I guess I could do that.
2: Push it open.
1: Hi. Sergeant Pilar said you wanted to see me.
2: What's the first thing that comes to your mind when you hear the names Arnold and Dennis Brody?
1: Well, I don't like them much.
2: Well, they don't like you too much either, Danko. They were in the office here an hour ago. They made a complaint about you and one Cliffy Parkins contributing to the delinquency of a minor, one Ellen Brody.
1: You're putting me on.
2: According to the uncle, and he's got a bigger mouth than the father, you and Parkins lured the girl to a party she was specifically forbidden to attend, thereby undermining her character.
1: Did you believe any of this?
2: No, I don't believe any of it. Stinks to high heaven. I'm not concerned about that. Sit down. I'm concerned about this Cliffy. He means a lot to you?
1: Yes, sir, he does.
2: Well, according to the uncle, he is a disturbed mental patient and he is dangerous.
1: Cliffy's not dangerous, Lieutenant. And he's not disturbed, and he's not a mental patient. He's retarded.
2: He also says he is a menace to that entire neighborhood.
1: Well, he's wrong.
2: Now, look here, Danko. I'm not sitting judgment on this. I'm not a psychiatrist. I do not have the qualifications to evaluate another man's behavior psychologically. I am a police officer, and I happen to know a little bit about the law. Now, Brody can call for a sanity hearing, and he can bring a lot of grief to bear on your friend and his family. We've had four violent deaths in that neighborhood, Danko.
1: And Brody is accusing Cliffy Parkins. Oh, come on, Lieutenant, that's the most outrageous thing I've ever heard of.
2: Take it easy, Danko. You're personally involved here. You are being very subjective. There's a killer on the loose. Somebody's pointing a finger at a mental patient. All right, a retarded person, whatever. I'm sorry. Now, that could make for a lot of problems for this fella. You say you're his friend? You care about him? All right, I'm telling you this for his sake.
1: Thank you, Lieutenant.

0: Hi. I'm Cliffy Parker.
1: Terry Webster, what do you need?
0: I'm here to see the police station.
1: What?
0: My friend Officer Mike told.
1: Mike Danko.
0: Told me to come see him.
1: Oh, why? You're the Cliffy Parkinson Mike's told me about.
0: Yeah.
1: Mike's talked a lot about you.
0: It's my birthday, and I'm old enough to be a real policeman. He wants me to decide if it's what I really want, and I already know. I'm gonna go to the policeman's school, and I'm gonna catch the ones who did it myself.
1: Cliffy, Mike isn't here. He just left to go on patrol, and he won't be back for quite a while. Did he know you were coming?
0: I'm just gonna show me the police station.
1: Hey, Cliffy. Maybe the best thing for you to do is to go home and call Mike later tonight and make a definite time to see him tomorrow. Do you understand?
0: I think so.
1: What is it?
0: I don't know how to get home.
1: Well, why don't you sit over there and I'll try and get your phone number, okay?

0: I'm bored. Man, this happens every time. There's no way of knowing you're living when you're bored. I hate it.
1: I hate it, too. I hate being bored. Hey, check that out.
0: Pull over. Hey, you see what that crumb did to my friend Cliffy?
1: Yeah.
0: You bored, Louie?
1: Yeah. Yeah. Yeah, I'm bored.

0: Cliffy, this isn't like you. Look, I know something's wrong. Maybe I can help. Please, Cliffy. Guess what? We finally got our letter from the Joseph P. Kennedy Jr. Foundation. You remember? We were waiting for that one, right? They're gonna let us start the Special Olympics program here for you and for all your friends. That's great news, isn't it? Huh?
1: They called Officer Mike last night.
0: Well, we weren't home last night, Cliffy.
1: He lied to me.
0: No.
1: Yes, he did.
0: No. What? Why don't you just tell me what's the matter?
1: Never mind.
2: Owens and Danko. I want you to take a car and drive down to 366 Bird Street and bring a suspect in for questioning. Cliffy Parkins.
3: Hey, Lieutenant, there's got to be some kind of a mistake.
2: No, Owens, there is no mistake. The body of Arnold Brody was found early this morning by his brother.
4: And you think Cliffy's responsible?
3: Couldn't be, Lieutenant. Cliffy Parkins is not capable.
2: Gentlemen, will you spare me all these humanitarian details? Parkins is 27 years old. According to the initial investigation, he is powerful enough to have committed the murder in the manner in which it was done.
4: Yeah, well, so are a couple of million other people in this city, Lieutenant.
2: The only problem, Danko, is no one is pointing the finger at them. Someone is pointing the finger at Cliffy, and it happens to be the brother of the deceased.
4: Look, Lieutenant, Cliffy and...
2: Danko, let me tell you something. This is not like our talk yesterday. We are not discussing nuisance, contributing to the delinquency of a minor. We are talking about murder. Now, I want Parkins brought in for questioning. You're his friend. I would think it'd be easier on him if you brought him in. If you don't want to, just say so.
4: No, I'll do it.
2: All right.

0: Jeff, would you get that for me? Ellen. I was out this morning, Ellen. I heard about your uncle. I'm sorry. What's the matter?
1: It's my father, Mary. He's convinced that Cliffy's the one responsible for killing my uncle and all the other killings in the neighborhood.
0: Oh, my God.
1: He thinks that because no one was killed with a gun, that Cliffy was the one who did it. And now he's on his way over here to get Cliffy. Cliff? Cliff?
2: Yeah.

0: Mr. Brody, listen.
1: Where is he?
2: Pa, Cliffy didn't do it.
1: Shut up, Ellen. Now, he killed your uncle. I don't want to hear a word out of your mouth if you're going to stick up for that retard.
0: Mr. Brody? Mr. Brody, I'm sorry about your brother. I know you loved your brother. I love my brother. I love my brother just the way you loved your brother.
1: No, you don't love animals like that. You destroy them, and that's what I'm gonna do.
3: Are you okay, Mary?
0: Why, he's looking for Cliff. He's gonna kill him.
2: No, Mary, he didn't mean it. Please, he wasn't gonna...
1: No, you're wrong, Ellie. I'm gonna do a job the law won't do. I'm gonna stop a crazy murderer.
3: I suggest you don't take the law in your own hands, Mr. Brody.
1: Look, my friend, I got my rights. If you won't protect me and mine, I'll do it myself.
4: You call hunting down a retarded person protecting yourself?
1: Don't lay that stuff on me. That retarded person killed 4 people in this neighborhood in the last month. Yesterday, it was my brother. Tomorrow, it could be my daughter.
4: What about proof, Mr. Brody?
1: I don't need no proof. All I need is a safe place for me and my daughter. If you can't provide it, and if you won't provide it, I'll do it myself.
5: Now you listen to me. Cliffy didn't do it. In a fight, your brother would have torn him in half.
1: He must have snuck up on him.
3: Sure he did. Stumbling all over the place without being heard. People like Cliffy aren't well coordinated. Now look, I know you're hurt, and you're hurt bad about what happened to your brother, and you think it could happen again if that man isn't found, but it wasn't Cliffy. Oh, come on, Mr. Brody. You know Cliffy. You know he's got nothing but love for everybody he knows.

0: You all right? Where is he, Mary?
1: I don't know. He's scared, Mike. He ran away. I gotta find him.
0: No, wait a minute.
1: How do you know Mr. Brody went home? Even if he did go home, how long is he gonna stay there before he goes hunting for my brother? Now, I've gotta find him, Mike.
0: Hey, Mary, if he comes home, he's gonna want to have you here. Go, Riker, and have him put an APB out on Cliff. I want him picked up. We'll find him.
1: Thank you, Mike. Thank you, Mike.

0: want some coffee?
1: No, thanks, Mary.
2: I don't think so. Mary, you'll be okay.
0: No, Mike, you don't understand. See, he's never been away from me. He doesn't know. I mean, how's he gonna eat? He doesn't know how to use a public toilet. And I don't, Oh, I don't care. I hope he doesn't come back.
1: Mary, don't say that.
0: I hope he doesn't come back. It's my turn to be alive.
1: Please don't do this.
0: I've done everything ever since my mother died, everything. I've fed him. I washed him. I held him all night when he was afraid. I'm 29 years old. Why can't I live like you? Why can't I have somebody take care of me and put his arms around me and love me? I envy you. I envy everybody that gets up in the morning and looks forward to something in their life that's wonderful. I can't do that. Who's gonna want me? Who's gonna want me and my 27-year-old baby brother in order to have me? There's all this time and it's all gone. It's all gone.
1: Come on, you can't give up now.
0: Why not?
1: Because, Mary, through this program Cliffy's on, you're both gonna find your freedom. And Mary? Because you love him.
0: He's my brother. I love my brother. I want my brother back. I want my brother back.

0: Hey! Hey, you! Get the hell out of there! Come on! Get moving, you worthless bum!
1: You're a very bad man.
0: I said get! What's the matter with you? I'm gonna call the cops.
2: Mike? Got a guy on the phone calling from George's bar on East 6th. Says there's someone hanging out back dressed like a cop. Could be Cliffy.
3: Sure, good. Let's go. Tell him we're on our way.
2: Sir, there's a unit on the way. If you could just meet them out back.

0: never lost. Look,
1: it's okay.
0: I go to fight.
1: It's okay. It's okay.
2: The last time I'd seen him, he was going down there.
3: Okay, let's check it out.
4: Okay, I'll follow you.
3: Stay there.
5: Go ahead and scream.
3: Scream. I want you to. Come on, scream. Do it!
5: I don't think she can.
1: Cliffy!
5: Hey, Dumbo. Look what I got me last night. I ain't never used one of these before. You're gonna be the first dude I ever shot.
0: What are you gonna do to Miss Ellen?
5: Well, you'll never know.
2: Louie!
3: Cliffy? Come here. Come here. Come here, Cliffy. Come on. You know her, huh?
0: Yes.
3: Do you want to kiss her?
1: Oh, leave him alone!
3: Kiss her, Cliffy. Louie will shoot her. Miss Ellen, if you want to keep him alive, tell him to do what I say.

You like that, Cliffy? Did you like that, dummy? Huh? Did you like that?

0: Cliffy? Cliffy? Cliffy? Are you okay?
1: Oh. Cliffy? Oh, no. Cliffy, you okay?
2: Oh. I want to go home.
1: Oh, it's okay. It's okay.
2: I want to go home.
1: Cliffy? Cliff?
3: What?
1: Some friends are here to see you.
3: Who is it?
1: Well, come and see. Huh. Come on.
3: Ike! I got hurt!
1: He knows that, Cliff.
3: Should we catch those guys?
4: We sure did. Cliffy, I want you to meet Lieutenant Riker.
3: You're the chief?
5: Well, I suppose you could say. Actually, I...
3: Never met a real police chief before. I'm gonna be a policeman someday.
5: Cliff? I think the lieutenant has a surprise for you.
6: Gives me great pleasure on behalf of the department to present you with this certificate of honorary policeman for the unselfish heroism that you exhibited directly in the line of duty.
1: Look, Cliff.
3: Does this mean I'm a real policeman?
6: Well, what it means is that you are to report any unusual occurrences or disturbances in your neighborhood directly to me, and that you have the right at any time whatsoever to report directly to the station.
7: Yes. This is for you too, Cliff. Proves to everybody that you're an honorary police officer. It's official. That's yours.
3: Officer Mike? Am I a real policeman now?
5: You sure are, Cliffy.
3: Are you proud of me, Mary?
1: Yes, Cliffy, I'm very proud.
2: I'm not crying. Policemen don't cry. I'm not crying. I'm a real policeman. I'm a real policeman.

0: this way.
1: Go ahead! Pull that trigger, you punk. I'd love to blow you away.
2: You have the right to remain silent.
3: The Rookies.
1: Will you say that again, please?
3: The Rookies. Δευτέρα με Παρασκευή, στις 2 το μεσημέρι, στο Action 24.

0: Happy birthday, my darling. So, how does it feel to be 38?
1: Oh, great. Just think, 2 years I'll be 40, in 12 years I'll be 50. I'm really excited about this. It's fun.
0: Oh, sweetie.
1: Sweetie, what am I doing with my life? What am I doing with my career? What am I doing with us?
0: You're boring us. Do you love it? It's an African grave post. Is that gorgeous?
1: You bought me a grave post for my 38th birthday? Look, I'm sorry. I like it. I really do. It's really nice. Look, I've been thinking. Remember that thing you used to want to talk about and I never did? You know, the M word? Well, I think maybe it's time that we did the M word.
0: Roger, I don't think you're ready to do the M word.
1: Yeah, I am, honest. Peggy, I want to get M'd.
0: Roger, if you can't say the M word, then you're not ready to do the M word.
1: Of course I can say the M word, geez. marriage, of course I can say it. What do you think?
0: I think we shouldn't get into this right now. You're gonna be late for work, and you know how Daddy hates that. I just came by to wish you a happy 38th.
1: Happy 38th. That's a contradiction in terms.

0: That was very bodacious.
1: Hey, Roger Dodger, what it is?
0: Making any money today?
1: Almost as much as I made last night.
0: Ooh, that bad, huh?
1: Yeah. Look, Roger, I've been thinking of joining Jimmy Barr's big band. I want you to come and go with me.
0: I appreciate it, Ty, but...
1: No, don't give me that butt jive. Hey, look at this face.
0: I'm quitting the group, Ty.
1: You doing what?
0: I gotta give up something. I figure I still have time to make something of myself as a lawyer, and I'm not going any further as a musician.
1: Oh, this is an unhappy face.
0: Not that unhappy.
1: Hey, this is the face of a man who has given up the wrong thing.
0: Don't pick my nose, okay?
1: If you do not correct your thinking in this matter, I shall be forced to tell the world that you are a honky mook.
0: Tyrone, you really should not call another person a honky mook.
1: And why not?
0: Well, for one reason, you're white.
1: I am?
0: Yeah.
1: Oh, my God, I am.
0: I'm late, Ty. I gotta go. I'm doing the right thing, really.
1: You be cool, fool. Good jamming with your bitch.

0: you're dying, all right.
1: Ever since I was a child, doctors have been telling me I'm dying.
0: Yeah, well, I guess you've had enough practice because you're really doing it now.
1: How much time?
0: A week? A day?
1: A month?
0: Mm-mm.
1: Good. The phone. Got a cigarette?
0: You don't smoke.
1: Can't hurt now. Thank you.
2: After 32 years of marriage, you're still a naughty little devil, aren't you? Shouldn't you answer that? Maybe it's your wife.
3: Ever since she filed for divorce, she hardly ever calls anymore.
2: Oh, I'm sorry, Mr. Schuyler, but Edwina Cutwater's on one.
3: Oh, God. All right.
2: It's okay. I just wanted to tell you, your wife subpoenaed me.
3: Oh, Gretch. I am so sorry about that. I do have to take this call.
4: Oh. Morning, Margo.
5: Oh, good morning, Roger. Good morning, Bix.
4: Any good ones for me today? Any unfairly evicted tenants, farm workers, Indians?
5: Well, Mr. Van Rensselaer called. He wants you to fire his chauffeur. Mr. Spencer Sr. wants you to draw up a premarital agreement for Mr. Spencer Jr. And finally, Mr. Spencer Jr. called. He wants you to tell Mr. Spencer Sr. to mind his own friggin' business. May justice prevail.
4: Why don't I do it?
5: I think it's called paying dues.
4: I've been paying dues for 11 years. I should own the entire club by now.
5: Right on, Roger.
4: No more. I want worthwhile cases. I want to defend right against wrong. I want a partnership.
5: You're telling the wrong people, Roger.
4: I know I was practicing pretty good, huh? I think wadding the messages is very effective. I'm going to do this for Skylar right now.
6: Seymour, she was the fourth woman today to tell me she'd been subpoenaed.
4: Mr. Skylar, I have to talk to you.
6: I don't want her on the stand. Listen, if you haven't got the guts to handle this the right way, I'm going to find someone who does.
4: Oh, Mr. Skylar.
6: I was just going to call you. Get Miss Cutwater's files. Go out to the house. Edwina claims that she's finally dying and needs to get her affairs in order.
4: No. I have to discuss my future here with you right now.
6: Well, Roger, we are discussing your future. You're going out to Edwina Cutwater's house.
4: I want a partnership.
6: Listen, the day you give up bebop and concentrate on the law, we'll talk.
4: We'll start talking. I quit the band. As of today, I'm dedicating myself full-time to my legal career. Later today, I'm going to buy a vest.
6: My God, you're serious.
4: I am serious. But I want to start handling real cases, the big cases. No more of this trick-or-treat stuff.
6: Roger, you don't know how long I have waited to hear you say those words.
4: Yeah, but going out to Edwina Cutwater's house is
6: not right. No, listen to me. Long after Edwina is gone from this earth, her estate is going to generate more income for this office than most small countries see in a year. And it's going to take a lot of very sophisticated legal expertise to structure and administer those affairs. Now, you do this for me today. Go out to her house, and I'll put you in charge of all that. Now, if that's not real law, if that's not big law, I don't know what the hell is.
4: And actually, the more I think about this thing, the better it sounds. Don't look at me like that, will you? I'm not going in there as a messenger boy. I'm going in as a highly skilled legal advisor. This is really good. No more being looked down upon by people who think they're better than I am because they're rich. From now on, I'm going to be respected by people who think they're better than I am because they're rich.
7: Hi, Roger Compton, Skylar and Mifflin. This is Miss Cutwater.
8: Yes, sir. You are expected.
5: I'll show him up.
7: Thank you.
5: Becky Adams.
7: I'm Roger Cobb.
5: Trying not to excite her, okay?
9: Mason? Oh, Mason?
10: Yes, madam?
9: Don't forget to pick up the invitations and make sure they're hand-delivered the moment I die.
10: The moment you die? Yes, madam.
9: Mr.
4: Cobb.
9: Cobb. Oh, yes, you're the tedious one. Would you mind accompanying me back to my desk there? Now, here's the name of my caterer. And the evening's menu, make sure they include plenty of goose pate. It's marvelous.
4: This is for the funeral?
9: One does not have goose pate at a funeral. Now, Mr. Fulton Norris has a wonderful society orchestra. I should like you to engage him for the entire weekend.
11: This is a wake, then?
9: Heavens no, it's for a party, and I want it to be a corker. Guess what I'm going to do?
11: What?
9: I'm going to come back from the dead.
11: Oh. And, what makes you think you can do that?
9: Because I'm rich. Grayson, come in here, please. Over.
11: Miss Cutwater, this is not a parking ticket we're talking about here. This is the Grim Reaper. You cannot bribe the Grim Reaper.
9: Oh, Mr. Cobb. I spent a lifetime shackled by frailty and poor health, wheelchairs and sick beds. It's my heart, you see. It means well, but it's always been something of a lemon. I've had all the money in the world and not one good chance to enjoy it. I have never been to Europe. I've never been anywhere, really. Oh, sure, I've ordered from Neiman's and Gucci's, but I've never actually been there. I've never ridden my horses. I've never been to the ballet. I've never danced. But Cutwaters aren't quitters. So I've decided that if my wealth cannot help me in this life, then by God, it's going to buy me another one. Ah, Grayson.
6: You, walkie-talkied, madam?
9: Yes, please send in Mr. Prokolosa and what's her name, Fred's daughter.
6: Miss Terry, madam.
9: Gas me.
11: Excuse me, am I just getting you goose pate, or do you have any legal work for me?
9: Of course I do. I need you to amend my will so that what's her name, Fred's daughter will become inheritor for my entire estate. So we must draw up a new codicil. We need it witnessed. Ah, your grace. It's all right, Praka.
6: All right.
9: Come in. Come in. Come in. Come in. Come, come.
12: What's going on here?
0: Wait.
12: Who's Fred's daughter?
11: Hello.
13: Hello, I'm Terry Hoskins.
11: Roger Cobb. So, you're Fred's daughter.
13: Mm-hmm.
11: Who in the heck is Fred?
13: Daddy, come in, please.
14: Oh, I'm against the old thing, I am.
13: My father is Miss Cutwater's stableman.
14: It's unnatural.
11: Let me get something straight here. You're going to will all your money to the stableman's daughter, and he's against it.
9: No.
11: But he just said that
13: you
11: he
13: see,
11: was...
13: I should inherit nothing.
11: But you just said you wanted to make her your sole beneficiary.
9: That is correct.
11: So you will inherit the estate?
9: No, she won't.
11: What am I missing here?
13: You see, thanks to His Holiness Prokolosa, I'm going to be transmigrated.
11: What?
13: Transmigrated means that my soul is going to leave my body forever and become one with the universe.
9: At which time my soul will enter her body.
11: Ah, good plan.
15: I'm sorry, but I don't think it's a good plan at all. My daughter's soul leaving her body and going off to who knows where.
9: Fred, let's not go through all this again, shall we?
15: Well, I know I wasn't much of a father to her when she was growing up, but I won't lose her again now. I won't.
9: Zip it, Fred.
11: Miss Cutwater, as your attorney, it is my duty to inform you that your will could be contested if you're deemed not of perfectly sound mind.
9: Why, you presumptuous ambulance chaser. Are you insinuating that I am not of perfectly sound mind?
11: No, no, I wouldn't do that, but I think practically everybody in the solar system would.
9: Mr. Cobb, the last thing I need around here is your ill-informed negativity. Get out.
0: Thanks for not exciting her.
13: Hang in, Terry. Don't breathe. Don't breathe. Sit in there.
15: It's unnatural. Terry.
9: No, Praka. Not yet. Praka, not yet.
0: There.
9: I'm all right.
0: There.
9: I'm not ready.
11: Is everybody here bananas?
9: Mr. Cobb, let me explain something to you. You see... Closer, please. That's for bananas. Now get out.
11: What century is this?
9: Now you've hurt my hand. I'm going to tell Mr. Schuyler that you're an insolent little toad and demand that he fire you.
11: Why don't you just enter his body and do it yourself?
5: And don't you come back, you peasant!
11: Look, lady. Just because my grandfather didn't rape the environment and exploit the workers doesn't make me a peasant. And it's not that he didn't want to rape the environment and exploit the workers. I'm sure he did. It's just that as a barber, he didn't have that much opportunity.
1: Grayson, bring the car and my hairdresser and the gold and diamond jewelry. Over.
11: Got to hand it to you. It's brilliant.
13: What is?
11: Your scam. It's legal, it's logical. Thought the bit with the bowl was overdoing it a little, but it's certainly original.
13: The bowl, Mr. Cobb, is attuned to the harmonics of Miss Cutwater's life force. When her body dies, it becomes the repository of that life force. So I hold the bowl and it becomes the conduit from her body to mine.
11: And you really believe that?
13: Yes.
11: Of course, if you're wrong, you inherit 20 million bucks.
13: I don't want her money. When I was 15, I ran away from home thinking I could find myself in the material world. Found only pain. His Holiness Prakalaza teaches that possessions transmit pain. I want something far more valuable than money, far more elusive, for which I'm willing to give up my physical being and become one with the universe.
11: And, don't you think that's just a little bit wacko?
13: Feel my heart. You are unhappy. You are anxious and unfulfilled because you are not doing with your life as you wish. I'm at peace. Which one of us is crazy?
11: You are.

0: Margo?
1: Oh, Mr. Durant called. He needs you to set up a Bermuda corporation so he can write off his honeymoon. Also, there was a call.
0: I'm telling Scotter today he's got to play me or trade me.
1: He's in the conference room with Miss Cutwater.
0: She's here?
1: Also with her doctor, with her nurse, Mr. Mifflin, some English girl with no bra, and a Hindu holding a bedpan on a stick. I don't think you should go in there.
2: We just have a little bit more to go over now. Are you strong enough to continue?
3: What? Oh, I'm fine. Really. I'm fine. Tell them.
4: She could drop dead any minute.
3: Never mind her. She's only trying to make me feel good.
2: I'm very sorry to interrupt. Madam, I wish to apologize for upsetting you before. Mr. Scudder, if I could see
3: you. Mr. Cobb, please, don't grovel.
2: I'm not groveling. I'm apologizing. If I could see you outside.
3: If you're trying to save your job, you're too late.
2: What?
3: It's quite lost by now.
2: Let me tell you something. My father worked himself into an early grave defending the rights of needy people in a rat-infested storefront over on 9th Street. Died. My mother took a job as a plumber's assistant so I could go to law school and carry on in his name. So now if the only job I can get is in some Skid Row legal aid office, I'd just soon take it as have to count out of people That's like enough. Her for the rest of my life. You know what you are? You're an energy vampire.
5: That's enough.
2: You leap on my neck.
5: Roger.
2: You suck all the fun out of being a lawyer.
5: Ha! Now that's enough.
6: I have never heard such a moronic load of crap in my life.
2: Well, I don't have to take that.
6: No, not you. Her. Did you hear what she wants to do with her soul?
2: Yeah.
6: Jesus Christ, the woman is loony.
2: She's nuts.
6: But you, Roger, you've got guts. I never saw you stand up to anyone like that before. You have a fire burning inside you to defend people who really need you. And I never knew that about your father or your mother.
2: Well, I made that up.
6: You didn't.
2: Yeah.
6: You son of a gun.
2: It's pretty good, huh?
6: Oh, I like a man who thinks on his feet.
2: No, thanks.
6: Roger, I have a case that needs a lawyer just like you. You win it, and I'll put you up for a partnership.
2: Boy, this is not for one of these rich goofballs.
6: No, no, no. It's for a very nice man who's getting divorced.
2: I think I'm going to be a partner.
1: Mazel tov!
2: Mm-hmm. Oh, Bix, you're going to be a partner's best friend. Oh! Call the Fulton Morris Orchestra. Tell them that Miss Cutwater has requested her favorite saxophone player, Tyrone Wattell, for her party. And she'd like him to receive $1,000 for the night. We go inform Mr. Wattell. Come on, Bix.
1: What a guy.
6: Now then. Mr. Mifflin can witness the codicil. I will sign as executor of the estate, and then we will be all signed, sealed, and...
3: A tunnel.
6: Hmm?
7: Hey, winner.
3: With a very bright light.
7: I was afraid of this.
2: What the hell is she talking about?
3: Terry. Oh. Rocker. Oh.
2: What the hell is going on? Mrs. Cutwater? Wait a minute.
7: Stop that
2: chair. Excuse me. Did she sign everything?
7: MS-10IV.
2: How about some
7: other? Hurry.
2: Kim, call the insurance company. How is she? Will she be all right? Doctor,

0: am I?
1: What?
0: I'm breathing. I must be alive.
1: Who said that?
0: No, it can't be. I just died.
1: I'm picking up General Hospital in my fillings.
0: Then it worked. Oh, my Lord!
1: What the hell is happening to me? I feel like the healthiest woman alive.
0: Oh!
1: Who said that? I did. I'm going crazy.
0: Uh-oh. That does not sound like Fred's daughter.
1: No. I'm not going crazy. Something hit me on the head. Ah! Oh! I'm just hallucinating. That's all. Oh. Ah!
0: Oh, shit.
1: What the hell are you doing in there?
0: I can't believe this. I can't even die right.
1: Why are you doing this to me?
0: Dear God, don't you get enough laughs up there? What did I ever do to you?
1: Somebody please tell me this is not happening.
0: I'm afraid it is, so let's just go inside and have Prokhalasa straighten out this mess.
1: Oh, jeez, I can't move my right leg. I'm paralyzed.
0: Here, let me try. We obviously have mutual control over our body.
1: Our body? It's my body. I'm not sharing my body with anyone.
2: Everybody's going to be real disappointed.
1: Where are we going?
2: Got to find Prokhalasa.
1: I can't go in there. Skyler will think I... Excuse me, that's a private conversation. Do you mind? No!
0: Please, just do as I say. Seem to have control over the left side of your body, while I feel dominant on the right. Oh, let go of that.
1: Oh, you bitch. How about a little respect for the deceased? Let go of my hand, you brute. I will not.
0: Just stop it. If you want me out of you, then you must stop this ridiculous behavior.
1: Lady, I don't know how you got in there, but I'm gonna get you out of me right now. Let's go.
0: Just wait. I'll go first. Calm down and try to concentrate. I'm the right side. And you're the left. First me, then you, me, you. See? If we just cooperate, now all we have to do is find Prokhalasa.
1: Actually, there's something we have to do first.
0: What?
1: We really have to take a leak. Oh! Bix, go see Margo.
0: Your foot, my foot, your foot, my foot. Very good. Your foot, my foot, your foot, my foot. We're doing wonderfully well.
3: Isn't it awful?
4: No idea.
1: I can't go in there. That's the men's room.
3: Just shut up and do as I say.
0: Don't you ever, ever yell at me again.
1: I'm sorry, but this is not my idea of a good time.
0: Well, I am not exactly having one of my best days either. I died 5 minutes ago.
1: Oh, God. You'll have to do it.
0: I'll have to do what?
1: You know, take it out.
0: Take what out?

0: let go of your grip. Now slowly take your hand. Now slowly! All right. Now we're going to try it again. Carefully. Very carefully. What the hell are you doing in there?
1: I am trying to release your Mr. Ed.
0: Well, stop playing with it already and take it out.
2: You don't have to talk out loud. I can hear your thoughts.
0: Oh, great. Just what I always wanted.

0: Shall I tap?
1: Yes.
0: Tap, tap.
1: Thank you.
0: I meant what I said about yelling.
1: I was just talking to myself in there. Wasn't anything really.
0: There's Fred's daughter.
1: You, Terry! Stop. From now on, don't use my mouth. I'll try to walk more like a man.
2: All right.
3: Mr. Cobb, I feel so terrible.
1: I know. It's not your fault it didn't work.
3: How do you know it didn't work?
1: You're not going to believe this. Hey, where's the Swami?
3: Well, he left when all those people came in. He's very shy, you know.
1: Left? Well, where did he go? Oh, stop worrying. I know where to find him. You better had.
3: Mr. Cobb?
1: You still want to go through with this transmigration thing, right?
3: Well, yes, but she's...
1: Fine, look. I'll go get Gunga
4: Din. Mr. Cobb, excuse me. Mr. Scarlet needs to see you right away.
1: Fine, thanks. Where can we reach you?
3: Staying at Miss Cutwater's. Where's we?
4: Roger. He said now.
1: I'll explain later. Trust me. Don't swing your arms so much.
2: There's something very odd about Cobb.
5: The man has been bringing a dog to a law office for 3 years and you just noticed he's odd?
2: Yes, but he's speaking with a funny voice.
5: Have you heard his secretary?
2: And he's implied...
6: We'll discuss this later.
2: Tattletale.
5: Are you feeling all right?
1: Yeah. Just this whole Cutwater thing really got under my skin. Look, I need to leave just for about an hour.
5: Forget it. We're going to court tomorrow.
1: Court tomorrow. I really...
5: Clear the decks. Sit down. It's my divorce. Nobody knew. Tell you the truth, it's a little embarrassing. Seymour was representing me, but he wasn't doing squat. He wanted me to settle. Now, you want a partnership? You do for me what you did in the Brenner case.
1: Oh, God, not now.
7: Oh, just explain what happened.
1: Are you crazy? I don't even believe it. If I tell him, he'll have me put away. Look, before I can take care of any of this, there's something very personal, very private I have to clear up.
5: Oh, yes, of course. All right, sit down. I'll tell you everything.
1: Oh, no, I meant that.
5: That's all right. Don't be embarrassed. I started cheating on my wife 3 years ago.
7: Oh, goody, man talk.
5: I never intended to. Women just started throwing themselves at me.
8: Must be joking.
5: What?
8: I said, I must be choking.
5: Oh. Anyway, I know it's not because I'm Paul Newman or anything.
8: You can say that again.
5: What?
8: I said, could you say that again?
5: I'm not Paul Newman?
8: Not Paul Newman.
5: Anyway, it seems that one of my wife's best friends suddenly lost her husband. Well, women usually do outlive their men. So naturally, she found herself cut off from her normal sexual relations and,
8: She turned to you and you comforted her. I understand, sir, you really didn't do anything wrong.
5: Oh, you better believe it. I was incredible.
8: I see, sir. I think I can figure out the rest.
5: Well, and, then another one was widowed.
8: Okay, so two little indiscretions. That's not such a big deal.
5: And then another one and, another. And, pretty soon, just going to a funeral would give me a hard-on.
7: Speaking on behalf of the dead, I find this disgusting.
8: I think I got the picture now.
5: Well, I'm not sure you do. You see, it's not just sex. Let me tell you. These sweet, darling ladies have given new purpose to my life. They've given me the opportunity to give something back to the world instead of just take, take, take. Are you all right?
8: I'm fine.
5: Oops,
7: sorry.
5: Anyway, do you understand what I'm saying? I get to give.

0: love and happiness to people who really need and appreciate it. Hell, I'm the West Coast distributor of love and happiness. And for that, I have to go to court. Now, I don't deserve that. I should get a dinner.
1: He should get a social disease.
2: I won't let you down.
0: Well, I'm counting on you, son.
2: Shake hands with him. Like a man.
0: Crazy musicians.
2: You won't regret this.
0: I know I won't. If I do, you'll never practice in the free world again.
3: I certainly hope you plan on losing that case.
4: How did it go, Roger?
2: The only thing I plan on losing is you.
4: Nice talking to you, Rog.
3: You know, you have a great deal to learn about making someone feel welcome.
2: Let's get something straight here. I never liked you when you were in your body. I certainly don't like you in mine.
3: Well, I don't see why you're getting so upset about all this.
2: Because I want my body back. And I want my freedom and my privacy. And most of all, I'd like to be able to take a leak without being fondled.
3: You may find this hard to believe, but fondling you while you make pee-pee is not my idea of a good time.
2: Fine. Fine. It's 2 o'clock. I have a lot of work to do. I want you out of me by 3:15. Now, where's the Swami?
3: Well, you know he's never been away from Tibet. So I put him up at the ambassador. Let's see, what is that number? Hotels, because H. Let's see, let your fingers do... Here it is, the ambassador. And look over here, the Arlington. That's where Mummy in the spring of 62 had her amethyst stolen from her in the elevator. It was just so distressing.
4: Give me that!
5: Oh, he hasn't checked out.
3: Oh, dear.
2: Yeah, oh, dear. Don't worry, I know where to find him. Good going, Edwina.
3: It's Miss Cutwater to you.
6: Hello, Margot.
4: Oh, hi, Peg.
2: Any woman who fondles me in a men's room, I think I can be on a first-name basis with. That's not fair. You told me to pull out your penis.
4: How about a cup of coffee?
3: Where is she?
2: Oh, boy.
3: Where is she?
2: There's nobody here.
3: Liar! I heard her. So you want to get married and settle down, huh?
2: Peggy, I swear it, there's nobody else here.
3: Come on out, you little slut.
2: Who is she calling a slut?
3: Shh. I heard that. Come on. Deny it. Where is she?
2: It was me. Bitch, stop that!
3: What was you?
2: The voice you heard. I was talking to myself. Listen, your perfume suits you. It's cheap and common.
3: At least she slapped your side. And who did I hear you say was fondling you in the men's room?
2: Me.
3: Liar. How dare she?
2: Oh, Edwina!
3: Edwina! My name is Peggy, you pig!
2: No, let me explain. It's Edwina Cutwater. She died today.
3: You did it with a dead woman? No, Roger, you are sick. To think I came up here to even discuss marrying you, despite the fact that I heard what you're doing to my mother.
2: How did your mother get into this?
3: I just found out you're going to court tomorrow to represent the other side against my own mother.
2: I'm representing your father.
3: You're going to try to beat my mother.
2: Oh, God.
3: Roger, you go to court tomorrow. We're through.
2: If I don't, your father will have my balls.
3: Then it's either me or your balls, Roger. You can't have both.
1: Very interesting choice. I'm not certain what purpose balls actually serve, but they've got to make a better pair than the two of you.
3: Well?
2: I'm very attached to them, Peg.
3: Goodbye, Roger. By the way, I never liked your dog.
7: And I think jazz is stupid. And I faked all those orgasms. Sound familiar?
2: Yeah, well, I faked mine, too.
1: Oh, believe me, we're better off without her. She just isn't right for us. You know, ever since our little accident, I have sensed a lot of hostility coming from you.
2: Well, excuse me! But I'm watching my entire career go right down the sewer because I've got a dead woman living inside me. And the only person who can get you out is some cosmic weirdo you can't even find!
1: I can so find him. Wait, I'm sure I know where he'll be this evening. Do you have a car? Oh, this is fun!
2: Shit, damn it!
1: Chickie, wee!
2: What are you doing?
1: I never learned how to drive. Which is it, one of these pedal things?
2: The brakes, not the gas!
1: Oh. The brakes, the gas? I don't know which it is!
2: Big cut, go on.
1: Stop it! Ow! I'm gonna strangle this mangy mongrel!
2: All right, that's it.
1: This isn't the way. Where are we going?
2: It's enough that I have to put up with you, but I will not subject my dog to this 1 minute more. Tyrone. Oh, great. I got to talk to you.
8: Hey, Roger Dodger. I got a call from the union about some gig. They wouldn't tell me who recommended me, but I smelled your fingerprints all over it. Thank you, bro.
2: It was nothing, really. Can we get on with this, please?
8: Who's that? Someone with you?
2: Sort of, yeah.
8: Well, where are your manners, chump? Introduce me to the lady.
2: Edwina Cutwater, Tyrone Wattell. Pleased to meet you.
8: Pleased to meet you. Harry Knuckles for a chick.
2: Look, I need your help. Can you take care of Bix for a couple of days?
8: Sure. Wait a minute, Roger. What's wrong?
2: I really don't think I could explain it.
8: What's wrong, Roger?
2: Well, Edwina died today. Her soul entered me and took over the right half of my body.
8: Well, why didn't you say so in the first place?
2: I knew you'd understand. Thanks for not having me committed.
8: Roger, I got a lot of friends crazier than you, but I ain't got any better.
2: Thanks, pal. Go with them, Bix.
8: Come on, Bix. Nice meeting you, Edwina.
2: Bye.

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1: Woman who would rather buy a candle than curse the darkness.
2: Well, pack them in, don't you?
3: Hello?
4: Come in. We can start over if you'd like.
2: No, thank you.
1: And we wonder, O Lord, what it means when a person passes away and so few take the time to pay final respects.
5: Oh, big deal.
2: He's not here. Let's go find him.
1: However, we have received a number of mailgrams from bereaved loved ones.
5: Wait. I must hear this.
2: Lady, I have to prepare for the most important case of my life. Let's get out of here, okay?
5: No, I want to hear these mailgrams.
2: Oh, I've really got
5: to... I mean it, Sit.
1: Very touching. We will miss her. The Bel Air Oxygen Supply Company.
5: Oh, that's sweet.
1: She was truly a great customer. J&J wheelchairs.
5: They remembered.
1: And from Browning Orthopedic Mattresses, may she continue to rest in peace.
5: Oh, how deeply touching.

0: Mr. Cobb. Mr. Cobb.
1: Oh, hi. What time is it?
0: Almost midnight. Mr. Cobb, this morning you were going to tell me how you knew it didn't work.
1: Edwina? She's asleep.
0: Who's asleep?
1: Oh, shoot, Edwina, don't wake her. Wow. This is great when she's asleep.
0: Mr. Cobb, Miss Cutwater's dead.
1: No, she's not. She entered me instead of you.
0: What?
1: Where's the Swami?
0: I haven't seen him.
1: Maybe he's back at the hotel.
0: I just called. There's no answer.
1: Oh, we should go there and wait for him. I gotta find that guy. Can't take much. Oh, God.
0: You poor dear. You must relax. Stop worrying.
1: No, I really think we ought to go find him.
0: I'm sure he'll be at the funeral tomorrow morning. And if Miss Cutwater really is inside you, he will help her leave your body and enter mine.
1: I think I envy her.
0: Mr. Cobb. This morning, when I placed your hand on my heart, did you feel anything special?
1: Yes. I felt your leverage.
0: Yes. I felt something very special pass between us. Oh, Mr. Cobb, by this time tomorrow, my soul will be gone. I want to know love one last time.
1: Don't you think we really ought to go?
0: Please, Mr. Cobb. Let me take the memory of passion to sustain me in the next world.
1: So this would be like for a good cause?
0: Oh, yes.
1: You have to be very quiet.

0: What is all this? What's going on here?
1: No.
2: Oh, yes.
0: What are you doing to her?
3: Nothing. I'm not doing anything. Go back to sleep. You're dreaming.
4: Why, Miss Hoskins, you whore. You lascivious whore.
1: Oh, no.
2: Oh, yes.
4: You're a shameless little slut.
2: Yes.
4: Shut up.
2: Talk dirty.
4: You're nothing but a cheap sex tramp.
2: Good God. Now call me a poodle, Mr. Cobb. Call me a cheap slut sex poodle.
4: You deserve a good spanking.
2: Oh, Mr. Cobb.
4: You little bed bunny. Oh. Edwina, no.
2: Mr. Cobb, yes. Do you love Rocket?
4: Stop talking like that.
2: Oh, spank me again, you bad boy.
4: Edwina, stop it. I will not. She should be ashamed of herself. And you should too. Hey, God. Oh,
2: Mr. Cobb.
4: For God's sake, Edwina, go away, will you?
5: I own that body. What if you got it pregnant? You have no right.
4: No, you have no right.
3: And you have no class. You're rude, crude, and thoroughly unattractive.
2: God, it is, Miss Cutwater.
5: I'm sorry you had such a lousy life. I really am. But just because nobody ever did this with you doesn't mean the rest of us have to go without.
0: As a matter of fact, I am quite proud of my virginity. It's something I have always treasured.
5: Of course you did. Nobody else ever wanted it.
6: Harry, wait!

0: Rocker Kaka doesn't show up by tomorrow, I'm gonna get a lobotomy. Or a high colonic or something. But you're getting the keys to the street.
1: Oh, stop being such a martyr. As soon as I'm not dead anymore, I'll pay you for your troubles.
0: Pay me? Oh, Jesus. I just realized why no one showed up at your memorial service. You forgot to hire mourners.
1: You are an insensitive horse's ass. Do you know that?
0: Oh, drop dead.
1: Look, Cobb, I am talking to you. For your information, there's a perfectly good reason nobody showed up at my memorial service.
0: Yeah, what?
1: I don't have any friends. I'm looking back at an entire lifetime, and I don't have one friend. I've never had any friends. I've had only nannies and tutors and servants and nurses. Once my parents hired a clown to entertain me, but he didn't like me. And when my parents weren't in the room, he just sit there. He didn't lift a finger to amuse me.
0: That's a terrible clown.
1: Yes. Well, that's not all. When Fred's daughter was a little girl, she'd come to my house to visit her father. And the nurses would push my oxygen tent over to the bedroom window so I could watch her and all her little friends ride my horses and swim in my pool and run and play and laugh and dance. Oh. And I swore I'd give every cent I ever had to be able to do all that, to be free, to be like her. Well, I've humiliated myself. Anyway, what I really wanted to say was I'm sorry if I spoiled your birthday.
0: And I'm sorry if I made your being dead an unpleasant experience.
1: I am dead, aren't I? Oh, please make me not dead.
0: Cannon, Winna.
1: No sense wishing. I feel much better.
0: It's really late. Why don't you go back to sleep?
1: Well, aren't you coming to bed?
0: I can't. I gotta prepare for this case tomorrow. You go to sleep.
1: Okay. Good night, Roger.
0: Good night, Edwin.
1: Roger? Roger? Roger? Wake up. Wake up, Roger. Funeral time. Let's go. We've got to get up, Roger. Come on. Up, up, up, up, up, up, up. Let's go. Did you have a good night's sleep last night?
2: Oh, yeah. Got the full, seven and a half minutes.

0: Roger.
1: All right, I'm awake.
0: Oh, you have no idea what it's like to be inside a healthier body than you've ever been in before.
1: I know. That's what I was trying to find out last night.
0: I cannot believe you're still upset about that. Careful.
1: Of course you can't. Can we hurry this up, please?
2: See, your problem is you don't understand how life is to be lived. It's to be experienced and savored.
0: Oh, I know that, you big dope. Why do you think I've gone to so much trouble and expense to buy myself another chance?
1: Because you're operating under the mistaken assumption that it's going to make a difference.
0: Oh, come on. It will, too, make a difference.
1: And inside your new body, you'll still be the same old sourpuss. You'll wind up as bitter and alone as you always have been.
0: Oh, I think not. I'm going to dance, Roger. I'm going to twirl and whirl and spin. I'm going to cha-cha-cha and merengue, and I'm going to dip deeply.
1: Go like this.
0: It's too unattractive.
1: So's a deep scar. Just do as I say. We don't have time to argue.
3: What's the big hurry anyway? My funeral's not until 10:30.
4: Because I have to be in court at 8:30.
3: How are we going to make a 10:30 funeral if you have to be in court?
4: I'll figure it out at 10:29, okay?
3: Oh, you are so cranky when you haven't had enough sleep.
5: And do you recognize your signature on this check?
6: Yes.
5: And on this?
6: Yes.
5: And this?
6: Yes.
5: No further questions.
7: Counselor?
0: Roger, oh my God. You can't fall asleep on me now.
7: Counselor?
8: Just a second.
0: Roger, please wake up.
7: Counselor, the court is waiting.
1: Your Honor,
0: Edwin, a man, act like a man.
9: Your Honor, Your Honor.
7: Proceed with the witness.
6: What the hell is the matter with you?
1: Just a little nervous, that's all.
6: Don't be nervous. Career that's at stake, that's all.
9: Mr. Schuyler, you didn't really give those women $500,000 in gifts now, did you?
6: Yes, I did.
9: But I bet you had a darn good reason to now, didn't you, sport?
6: Why are you acting like this?
8: Say yes.
6: Yes.
9: He had a darn good reason.
7: Proceed.
0: Proceed, Edwin, like a man. Proceed like a man.
9: Proceed,
8: Wait a second. Every Christmas you gave me...
9: You gave Miss Cutwater darling little gifts now, didn't you?
6: Yeah?
9: So it is your practice, indeed, ladies and gentlemen of the world... It is standard practice among many business professionals to reward valued clients with gifts, is it not?
6: Yeah. Yes, it is.
10: Objection. The money in question came from the Schuylers' personal account and not from the law firm, and therefore cannot be construed as business gifts.
9: Good point, Toots. Women, huh? Can't live with them, can't live without them.
0: Oh, Roger, please wake up.
7: Mr. Cobb.
0: I'm sorry, Roger.
7: Mr. Cobb, are you all right?
1: Oh, yeah. No problem.
7: Well, how do you respond to the objection?
1: Objection? Could you read that back, please?
11: The money in question came from the Schuylers' personal account, not from the law firm, and therefore cannot be construed as business gifts.
7: Business gifts?
0: I'm sorry. I couldn't think of anything else.
7: Edwina, you're brilliant.
8: Your Honor,
12: Mrs. Schuyler's sole source of support was Mr. Schuyler, whose sole source of income was a law firm. So the better the law firm's business was, the more money Mr. Schuyler could take home to Mrs. Schuyler. And therefore, since business gifts are intended to increase business, the more generous Mr. Schuyler was with his gift giving, the better able he was to support Mrs. Schuyler in the manner to which he'd become accustomed.
7: Give me a minute.
12: Oh, and when I could kiss you. We're gonna win it. I'm gonna get my partnership and we're gonna make that funeral. Of course, none of those women were clients, but I won't tell anyone if you won't.
0: What?
7: I'm going to overrule the objection.
12: Thank you, Your Honor.
0: Just a second. If they're not his clients, then this isn't fair.
12: Your Honor, I move we dismiss claim for damages on the grounds that those women were not his...
7: Shut up. What did you just say?
12: Nothing.
7: Just tell me what you said.
12: I didn't say anything.
7: We're not his what?
12: Nothing, Your Honor. Those women were not his clients!
7: Mr. Cobb, are you all right?
12: Just bit my tongue, that's all.
7: Mr. Schuyler, well, were any of those women clients of yours?
12: Oh, here we go. No,
7: you're dead meat, buddy.
12: It's not me. It's Edwina Cutwater. Her soul's inside me. Oh, that's right. Blame it all on me. Well, it is your fault. I had this case won. No, I had it won, but it would have been wrong.
7: What the hell is going on here?
12: It's not fair, and I will not be a party to unfairness. You're in a court of law. Fairness has nothing to do with it.
7: That will cost you $500. Contempt of court.
12: Good for you, Judge.
7: $1,000.
12: You shut up.
7: No, you shut up. $1,500.
12: Not you, her. I got someone inside me.
7: Well, then both of you shut up.
12: Don't you tell me to shut up, Charles. I contributed to your campaign.
7: $2,000 and better throw this jackass out of my court. I'm going to the state bar. You're a lunatic.
12: You can't do this to me.
13: He's not just a lunatic. He's a pervert, too. He plays with himself in the men's room.
14: And he cheated on me, Daddy. He had sex with a dead body in your offices.
7: You're fired, Cobb.
0: Oh, Roger, I see what you mean about life is to be savored. It's so dramatic.
7: I am going to kill you.
0: I was just trying to help.
12: You failed! You know what's happened to me since you've been helping me? I've lost my girl. I've lost my job. I've alienated my dog. I broke my sunglasses. Can't even get that kind anymore. Stop helping me!
0: You know, you are so ungrateful. If it weren't for me, you would get that partnership, and then you'd have to take cases like that and kiss your father's high ideals goodbye. You'd also be married to Peggy. You call that savoring life?
12: Look who's talking about savoring life.
0: I spent my life in a sick bed. What's your excuse?
12: You know, it's just like a dead person to say something like that.
15: How much to the airport?
16: $30.
15: Make it $100. Pan Am Airlines. See that he gets on the plane.
16: Jeez, lady, this plane don't leave till midnight.
15: Make it $200.
16: No problem.
15: Bon voyage.
0: We're wasting our time here. Let's get to the cemetery.
12: You better be there, lady.
0: Maybe Terry picked him up.
12: He just better be there.
0: Oh, there's the elevator. Hurry. Oh, I love running.
15: Have you seen Praka?
12: Oh, I was hoping you had.
15: I stopped by the hotel this morning, but he wasn't there.
12: Oh, ruined. God.
0: What is that? And who are all those people behind my hearse?
12: Oh, I invited them.
0: What do you mean?
12: Last night while you were asleep, I wanted to surprise you. I thought it might make your funeral a little more fun. I don't know. Edwina? Edwina? You got a little mirror? A compact or something? Thank you.
0: Oh, Roger, thank you.
12: Okay. Don't make a big deal out of it. I just did it because I thought I liked you. Gotten over that since then. Now, come on.
0: It's all right. I'm okay now. Really, I'm fine.
12: You're okay?
0: Yes. Ah! It's the nicest thing anybody's ever done for me.
12: Don't say that.
0: Well, it is. You're the best friend I've ever had.
12: Thanks.
0: Are you all right?
12: Oh, yeah. Music got to me.
17: And I will dwell in the house of the Lord forever.

0: this terrible feeling we're never going to see Prakalasa again.
1: Oh, we gotta find that guy. Maybe he's back at the hotel.
0: I told you, he's not there.
1: Let's call the police, file a missing persons report. Hey, maybe he's trying to get home. Let's check the airport.
0: Actually, you may be right about the hotel. He's bound to turn up there eventually. We should try there first.
1: Okay.
2: Roger,
0: I want to feel your naked skin next to mine. I want to feel our bodies merge.
2: I guess there's nothing wrong with a quick little merge.
3: Oh, no, you don't. Do we have to go through this again?
1: Why don't you just relax? Maybe you'll learn something.
3: I thought we were going to find Prakalasa.
1: I'm just taking a little breather, that's all.
3: Yes, well, put your little breather back inside your trousers and let's go find him.
0: Roger, what's wrong?
2: What?
0: Don't I excite you?
2: Buena, what are you doing?
3: I am thinking of very old nuns.
1: Please don't do this to me.
0: Roger, don't you want me?
2: Oh, God. Now she's thinking of dead kittens. Would you excuse us?
1: All right. What happened to, oh, Roger, you're my best friend.
3: I just don't feel like performing a sexual act on Fred's daughter.
1: Okay, okay. How about if she performs one on us?
3: No.
1: Please?
3: No, no. What is so important about sex?
1: What's so important about... That's like saying, what's so important about laughing or Duke Ellington or the World Series? It's one of those things that makes you feel like you're really living, like you're glad to be alive.
3: I am already glad to be alive. I don't need to play tonsil hockey with some English tart to feel good. I already feel good. I feel wonderful. In fact, I feel... quite tingly.
1: That's right. Those are my tingles you're feeling.
3: What do you mean?
1: It's called sexual excitement.
3: It is?
1: Yes. And if you think this feels good, wait till you feel what hot, passionate boffing feels like.
3: And what happens? Bigger tingles?
1: Oh, major tingles.
3: But will she still respect us in the morning?
1: She doesn't respect us now.
3: Let's boff. Oh, dear. This could be sort of embarrassing.
4: For who?
3: For me. As soon as I get Terry's body, you'll know what I look like naked.
1: I swear to God, I'll never tell anyone.
3: Okay, thank you.
4: You're welcome. Now shut up.
3: Well, what should I do? How can I help?
4: Fantasize.
3: Oh, okay. I'm good at that.
1: Oh, Terry.
0: Oh, Roger.
1: Oh, Clark. Wait a second. Wait. What are you doing?
3: I'm fantasizing.
1: I know, my head is filled with pictures of Clark Gable taking his shirt off.
3: I know, isn't that hot?
1: No, it's sort of cooling me off, if you know what I mean.
3: It's making me tingle like crazy, Roger.
1: Great, great. Now just throw in a couple of women on top of him and we're in business, okay?
3: Okay.
0: Is it all right now?
1: Sort of. She's got the whole cast of Gone with the Wind humping in my head.
0: Roger.
1: Oh,
3: Terry. Oh, Clark, Vivian, and Olivia. Oh, Ashley, and Butterfly. Oh, no. Son of a bitch.
5: Son of a bitch?
1: I don't believe it! Rocco, where the hell have you been?
5: Been?
1: The airport? What the hell were you doing in the airport?
5: Airport.
1: Rocco, Rocco. It is now time for Miss Cutwater's soul to enter Miss Hoskins.
5: Enter Miss Hoskins.
1: It's me, Praka. I'm inside Roger.
6: Name!
1: Go warm up the bowl!
6: Oh.
1: Yeah!
6: Oh.
4: Terry, I guess it wasn't meant to be between us. I'll always regret that. But I want you to know that wherever it is you're going, I hope you'll be very happy.
0: Oh, I will. I've got a wonderful house and beautiful horses and all the money in the world. Why shouldn't I be happy?
4: What?
0: Well, if you think I'm really going to go through with this, you're not just stupid, you're crazy.
4: What do you mean, I'll handle this? What do you mean?
0: When I first heard about this, I thought if the mad woman wants to give her money away, she may as well give it to me. I never really thought that the flying nun here would pull it off.
1: Wait a second.
4: You just can't leave her and me.
0: I'd really love to stay and chat, darling. But you've served your purpose. And I've got to get back to my mansion and get ready for my party. Ciao. Oh, by the way, don't bother coming. The guards will have orders to keep you out. Bye, Roger. Goodbye, Miss Cutwater. So long, Faraco.
3: Please don't say it. Oh, dear God. All I wanted was a second chance. A fair shake. Instead, I've made a complete mess of your life. And I've left all my money to a lying, cheap slut sex poodle. Oh!
4: Praka, I want you to release my soul. Give Roger his freedom. No! She double-crossed us. We can fight this.
3: No. Perhaps Praka can put my soul into an eagle. Or some wonderful bird, Roger. So that I can fly free with the wind, hover over my house, and shit on her head.
4: Stop talking like that.
3: I can't help it. I'm pissed.
4: Look, I became a lawyer because I wanted to fight injustice. I wanted to help the little guy against the big guy.
5: Big guy.
4: Instead, I wound up representing powerful, rich people like you. But now, don't you see? You're a pauper. You're built out of what is rightfully yours by Miss Terry Hoskins, who is today one of the wealthiest women in the state of California. And you want to be a bird? Forget it!
3: Oh.
4: Don't go soft on me now.
3: Oh, it's not that. It's just that offering you your freedom is the first unselfish thing I've ever done.
4: How's it feel?
3: Oh, wonderful.
4: You're okay, Edwina. Give me the number of the Fulton Norris Orchestra, please.

0: not an employee anymore.
1: Someone's got to do it.
0: I shall hire someone. Pack your things. You're moving up to the house.
1: I won't move in there. It's not right.
0: Yes, you will. I won't have people saying my father lives in a stable. I bought you a tuxedo. You're coming to the party tonight. For God's sake, take a bath.
1: You know, you're nicer to that horse than you are to people. Why don't you take him to your party?
0: If I thought it were appropriate, I would.
1: Oh, you're lucky you're a gelding.
2: Step it up, guys. Thank you. Smile, please. And gentlemen, if you have to winky, let's do it now. We'll have a full rehearsal in 5 minutes.
3: Exactly how you plan on pulling this off?
4: It's a heck out of me.
3: Well, if I can be of any help at all, you're in worse trouble than I thought.
4: That's right.
5: Strum, strum, strum.
6: Oh, this is so much more fun than being a lawyer.
4: I know.
6: I think you should forget the law and become a musician full time.
4: It's a nice dream, but I can't.
6: Roger, there's nothing sadder than looking back at the end of your life and saying, I didn't do it right. And believe me, I know.
4: Yeah. Oh, God, my solo's coming up. I need control of my hand. Can you give it to me?
6: Sure. Sorry again.
7: Is this some sort of a joke?
3: You didn't like that?
4: Listen, I'll be okay. I just need a minute.
7: All right, gentlemen, let's take a break.
8: Who are those guys?
4: Bring those in.
9: Bull.
4: Come on. You know, your friend's a real freak.
3: Thank you.
1: See you in the morning. I've got to put on a bloody tuxedo.

0: Edwina in bowl?
1: Nie.
0: Where's Edwina?
1: Edwina.
0: Edwina in water?
1: Edwina.
2: You just made a big mistake, Buster. Dad!
0: Can you put Edwina back in the bowl?
1: Begging bowl.
0: Yes, begging bowl. He's begging bowl.
1: Neem.
0: Neem, what do you mean? Oh, you have to fix the bowl.
1: Fix bowl?
0: Fix bowl.
1: Fix bowl.
0: Fix bowl.
1: Fix bowl.
0: You put Edwina back in bowl.
1: Begging bowl.
0: Edwina back in bowl. Go fix bowl.
1: Go fix bowl.
0: Go.
1: Go.
0: Go.
1: Go. Go.
0: Edwina, if you can hear me, blow some bubbles or something.
3: I'm talking to a bucket.

0: light.
1: Terry, no. Want us to throw him out, ma'am?
0: No, he's harmless now.

0: Welcome to Hoskins Manor, which is yours.
1: Follow me. Why not take all?

0: God rest her wonderful soul, I'll never forget her.
1: Just remember how comforting it'll be to look around this magnificent home and always see a little bit of Edwina and everything.
0: Yes, especially the flower bed.
1: Yes.
2: Ty, I thought I had everything under control.
3: I'm sorry, my man. I did not see a grab the picture, you know what I'm saying?
2: It's not your fault, Ty. Oh, man, I feel empty. You know, I know this sounds crazy, but I actually miss the old girl.
3: Who are you calling an old girl?
2: It's not funny, Ty.
3: I'm not trying to be funny, you peasant.
2: Edwina?
3: No, it's Pearl Bailey. Who the hell do you think it is?
4: Oh, Edwina! Hey, that's my side, stupid.
3: I'm over here.
4: What are you doing in Ty?
3: How should I know? I can't see a thing in here. My man, when you set that picture down here and said take care of it, I thought it was gin, and I drank some.
4: Oh, you mean you've been inside all the time? Why didn't you say something?
3: I wanted to see if you missed me.
4: Cute, cute, cute. Oh, God. Come on, Ty, come on.
5: Fish boiling.
4: Oh, fixed bowl, great.
5: Edwina, in water?
4: No. Edwina, not in water. You're not going to believe this. Say something.
3: Your Holiness, it is I, Edwina Cutwater. I failed to see humor in the situation.
6: He drank her.
5: He drank her.
3: If it had not been for Mr. Wartell, I'd be Edwina the flower bed right now, you big dope.
5: Big dope.
4: Look, take Edwina out. Put back in me.
5: In me.
4: Okay?
5: Okay.
4: Okay.
3: Really?
2: It's the only safe place.
3: Oh, you really are my friend. I sure hope nobody else can see this.
5: Okay.
0: Good night. You're in the Roosevelt room, you know, yes. When you need anything, you call Grayson. Good night.
7: Good night.
2: Ty, don't be crazy. You gotta get back on the bus.
3: Oh, no way, Jose. I gotta find out how this McGilly ends.
2: Ty.
3: Besides, I can be a help. Walking around in the dark is my territory.
2: Okay, you're hired.
4: Oh, God. This way.
3: What kind of CNI dog is this anyway?
4: You hang back here.
5: Hang back here.

0: as much fun in my new body as I've had in yours.
1: Thanks. There she is.
0: Roger, now that you know what a horrible person she is, aren't you glad you weren't intimate with her?
1: I thank my lucky stars.
0: I'm glad you said that. I've been thinking, if things work out, you just might get another chance.
1: Well, then we're gonna cut water. That's our cue. Let's go.
2: Let's go.

0: Watch it. Go outside, move if you want. 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Rocka, take care of time.
1: Take care of time.
0: Good. Shh.

0: darling.
1: What are you waiting for? Roger, grab her. Watch out, man. I think she got a gun.
0: Let's all take a nice little walk now, shall we?
2: Where are we going?
0: Shh, we don't want to wake up the other guests.
2: What are you going to do?
0: I shall say you sneak back into the house to rob me.
1: Oh, we're in trouble, Roger.
0: But you took this gun from my night table.
1: Big trouble.
0: And you led me at gunpoint to a quiet room. This is it. Get in there.
2: How do you expect to get away with this?
0: I'll just tell the truth. You brought me to this room, we struggled, I grabbed the gun.
3: What the hell is going on? Watch out!
1: Sounded like a gunshot.
3: Somebody's fighting now, Roger. Somebody just knocked over some furniture.
1: Sounds like an end table with chop keys on it, Roger. It's okay now. It's all over. Who won?
2: We did, Ty.
3: I'm calling the police!
1: Good idea. Who's that?
0: No, don't! I won't go back to jail.
2: Back to jail?
4: Who's going back to jail? Terry?
1: Where the hell all these people come from?
5: Get me the police.
4: Police?
5: That's right. This is attempted homicide. Two counts, maybe.
4: Oh, Lord, that'll be a third conviction.
2: Third conviction? Well, you're a three-time loser. You're going into the slammer and they're going to throw away the key.
0: I won't go back. I promise I'll kill myself first.
4: She would, you know.
5: Hello, police. Yes, this is Burton Schuyler. I want to report an attempted homicide. Yes, I'm over
0: here. Stop. It's Cutwater.
2: Yes?
0: If I go to jail, I take my body with me.
2: Hang up, Schuyler.
0: I'll make a deal with you.

0: and it worked.
1: Is Terry in there too?
0: She's gone.
1: Terry?
2: Are you sure this is what you want, honey bun? Thank you, Mum. I don't know how I'm going to explain this to a parole officer, but thank you.
0: That's quite all right, Fred.
2: Come on, baby. I'm going to fix you up a nice private stable and never leave Daddy again. No more thieving, no more swindling. Just running and prancing and jumping for the rest of your life.

0: I'm scared.
1: Why?
0: Because I finally got what I always wanted. And there are no excuses anymore.
1: Hey, welcome to the real world. What?
0: Tingles.
1: It's supposed to. You gotta try it more often.
2: Is that advice from my lawyer?
1: Lawyer? Hell, I'm no lawyer. I'm a musician.
2: You are?
3: Yeah. You know, I've had more real feeling in the last 2 days than I've had in the last 10 years in that damn office. Those papers stacked up to here and that fluorescent lighting burning off all my vitamins.
1: Unlike you, most of us only get to go around once in life. And I'm not going to spend the rest of mine sitting behind a desk.
0: Oh, I love it when you talk like a beer commercial.
1: Hey, let's dance.
0: I don't know how.
3: Oh, it's easy. So, just put your feet on top of mine. That's how kids learn. See?
1: Try with your own feet.

0: πρόγραμμα που ακολουθεί είναι κατάλληλο για άνω των 16 ετών. 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
2: 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His English is better than his French.
3: Mr. Capé, did you personally oversee the development of a vaccine called Transzec?
4: He's my only child. He left me with his baby daughter to take care of.
5: Michael's suing me for custody of Catherine.
6: You think the CIA set Nassim up?
7: Your witness was arrested right in the middle of a deposition against High Star.
8: It had to be the CIA. Assume they'll be listening in on every phone call you make.
9: This is the guy. He came to see Mr. Marwan.
6: Are you sure?
9: Definitely.
10: You were responsible for knowing everything that happened on the ground over there.
11: I saw you once in Afghanistan, just before the mission where Grace's men were killed.
12: Did you tell the lawyers?
11: Yes, I told them, but they don't know who you are.
13: Why didn't you tell me you'd come to New York?
14: It was a last-minute assignment.
15: I'm worried about Chris Sanchez. Who knows what he's going to say in court?
16: He doesn't have to say anything if he doesn't appear. Afghanistan's a war zone, Howard. Anything can happen.

0: seen you before.
1: What were you thinking about?
2: Nothing.
1: You were talking about the incident, and then you just drifted away.
2: The incident?
1: Why don't you just walk me through it again? Step by step.
2: I was leaving for work. I stepped out of the elevator and entered the lobby. My doorman started to talk to me. He was going on and on about the weather. And I was trying to ignore him because
1: what?
2: Because I was on the phone.
1: Who are you speaking to?
2: Yale Law School.
1: And what was the conversation about?
2: My law partner 3 years ago. He died. Tom. I was trying to set up a scholarship in his name.
1: That's nice. Were you able to?
2: No. Got caught up in red tape and university politics, so. Anyway, that was the call I was making.
1: So maybe that's why you were angry. Tom was obviously very important to you. Well, at your age, leaving a legacy starts to become important. You start thinking about your mortality.
2: Mortality? How old do you think I am?
1: It's not your age I'm talking about. It's more this phase in your life where you become extremely successful, powerful, mastered your profession. It becomes important to kind of pass that on. So what would you like to do next?
2: No, I don't spend much time thinking about what's next.
1: But I'd imagine that you'd like your firm to live on after you stepped away.
2: Well, my son would have made a brilliant lawyer. He has a first-rate mind, but he refuses to use it.
1: So he's not going to carry on a legacy?
2: He's suing me for custody of my granddaughter.
1: Is there anyone else?
2: No.
1: You've spoken in the past about a young attorney, a woman. You weren't sure why you were keeping her around.
2: Yeah.
1: Did you ever end up helping her?
2: I did.
1: Well, that's interesting.
3: Money. That whole side will be demolished to make room for the new barracks.
4: Are you guys gonna use dynamite?
3: Doubtful. Probably bulldoze it.
5: Can I drive the bulldozer?
3: We'll see, bub. I brought you guys to see this before it was demolished, so when we come back, you'll understand what hard work means, what progress is. Because if you're not moving forward in life, boys, you're moving backwards. There's no in between. You understand?
5: Yes, sir.
6: Oh, man, you guys gotta see this.
5: What is it?
3: Hey, guys. Guys, don't go in there. Boys, don't go in there. Come back. Come back.
7: His name is Chris.
4: What are you doing here?
8: Your dad brought me.
5: Did you do something wrong?
8: Your father thinks I did.
5: What did you do?
8: Ask your dad.
5: What did he do, Dad?
3: I don't know this man.
8: Guys, come here. It's okay. I just want to tell you something. Your dad is gonna kill me.
0: Hey, pal.
4: What's wrong?
0: I just dozed off for a minute. I'm all right. How'd it go?
4: Well, I won.
0: Won what? I thought this was just a practice.
4: No, today was the wrestle-off.
0: Oh, all right.
4: Yeah, I finally beat Jervecki. I'm gonna be in the meet on Friday, Dad. You'll get to see me in competition now.
0: Yeah, I might be able to make that.
4: What do you mean, might?
0: I have some things going on at work. This isn't a great time.
4: Okay.
0: Let's go get some chow.
4: Yeah.

0: you think you can find out how she's doing? I left with Ellen Parsons.
1: You think we're gonna talk to your lawyer?
0: Just asking about my dog.
1: Sorry.
0: Where is the sand, AC? You gonna kill me? You can't keep me in here forever. Yeah. Of course you don't know how it ends. Of course, because you just take orders from Erickson. You're like his fucking slave.
1: Fuck you.
0: You must be getting paid a fuckload, huh?
1: I don't work for him for the money.
0: You think what we did is helping win the war?
1: Dust Devil was about national security. When I put you in charge of that unit, you said you understood that. You told me that you were committed. And then, why you gave me this? Because we had an understanding that we do what it takes.
0: I got those from my men. I gave it to you because I thought you were one of us. You're not.
1: You don't have any fucking men.
0: Erickson never told you who we pulled out of that last mission, did he?
1: You know I never asked. Because it's not my job to know.
2: So this is the guy. You sure?
3: He was seen at the detention center questioning Nassim Marwat. And then, lo and behold, Nassim gets deported. Can you get his name for us?
2: You want me to out a CIA agent? This is dangerous territory. My advice is forget about this.
3: Well, that's not an option.
2: What do you hope to get out of it? You can't beat the CIA. Believe me, I tried.
3: Bill, if you can get information on this man, we may be able to pressure him into turning against Howard Erickson.
2: So not just a name you want. You want dirt against this guy?
3: Anything you can get. We know that you have a contact at the agency.
2: I'm not gonna promise anything. I mean, you guys are nuts.
3: Did he really try and take on the CIA? 15 years ago, Bill went down to D.C. on a corruption case involving the Pentagon. Then he realized the CIA was involved. What happened? He took them on. They pushed back hard. They played dirty. Eventually, he realized that he'd have to do the same thing, so he concocted false evidence. Was caught. That's why he was disbarred? Yeah. Yes?
4: Miss Hughes, your car is here.
3: Thank you. I'm afraid I'm not going to be around much in the next couple of days. Pharmaceutical case? Yeah, I can't put it off any longer. The trial day's coming on, and I have to keep moving on the deposition, so no problem. I'm fine. I've got a meeting with the plaintiffs, and hopefully Bill will come up with something. So I'll let you know.

0: It's just you and me, you know. Not Zook Delta, Zeta Delta, yeah. Walk them, come da. Jawa Vraka. Chase we.
1: I have a deposition to go to. I don't have a lot of time.
2: You asked me here.
1: I got your summons. You do not want to sue me for custody.
2: Of my own daughter? I think I do. I asked you nicely if I could meet her. You said no. You left me no option.
1: Michael, you will lose. You will be humiliated. It will probably destroy you.
2: I'm not going to lie down for you.
1: You deserted your child. Face that reality and live with it.
2: Do you think you're facing reality? Have you really thought this through?
1: No, I'm late. Nothing more to say.
2: What if you die? If something happens to you, who's going to take care of Catherine? And when she gets older and asks about her dad, what are you going to tell her? You lied to me about my father until I was almost out of high school. I know how it feels.
1: That was a totally different situation.
2: You don't get to make the rules, Mom. There's the law. And I'm going to use it to get what's mine.
1: See you in court.
2: I missed Christmas and her birthday. It's small, but I was hoping you would give this to Catherine for me.
3: An economist at the State College said that the expansion is going to add 1,000 new jobs to the local economy.
4: You sound like a man who's considering a run for elected office, Howard.
3: Politics, not on your life.
4: Hallelujah.
3: None of this would have been possible if you hadn't gotten those contracts renewed.
4: Just holding up my end of the bargain. The agency is grateful for your assistance.
3: Saw that witness. We're in the clear now?
4: Mr. Nassim Marwat has signed a statement denying any knowledge of the mission in exchange for a ticket home.
3: You had him deported?
4: Gone. Bye-bye. You should have no problem getting the case dismissed. There's still Chris Sanchez. Either he agrees to keep his mouth shut, or he doesn't. There's no in-between.
3: Yeah, I know.
4: Sooner or later, you gotta figure out what to do with him.
5: Flowers for me?
6: This is a cemetery, so try to look like you're here for a reason. And walk slowly.
5: So, is your contact willing to help us?
6: Wants to see you first, yeah. Wants to know who he's dealing with.
5: Okay, well, when can I see him?
6: Right over there. Well, what are you waiting for? Go ahead.

0: Christ. Are you even out of law school?
1: Bill didn't tell me there was an age requirement.
0: If Patty Hughes didn't have your back, I wouldn't even be talking with you.
1: Good to know. Can you help me or not?
0: Understand what we're talking about here. If I give you information about this man and anyone finds out, I will lose my job. I'll be branded a traitor and very likely go to jail.
1: I won't go public with the information. I can't even use it in court.
0: Then what do you want it for?
1: To get to High Star. Howard Erickson is my target.
0: My involvement can never be disclosed. We never met. We never spoke. We never had any contact whatsoever.
1: Understood. Can I ask you a question? Why are you doing this?
0: I'm doing it for Bill. He and I have helped each other for years.
1: It can't just be that.
0: I believe in the CIA. I would not have spent my entire working life there if I didn't. This country needs it. But I do not believe in corruption. The agency needs to be cleaned up from time to time.
1: So what next?
0: We'll meet again when I have something for you.
1: Okay, thank you.
0: Bill and I shouldn't be seen together, so next time, come alone.
2: Phone itself is fine. Diagnostics on the software. Let's see. Clean. The tap is definitely still on and running. What's your concern?
3: No one's using the line. Parsons hadn't talked to anyone in days.
2: You think she made you?
3: It'd be. Hmm. Listen, I need to ask another favor.
2: Shoot.
3: Just in case, can you keep an eye on things at the agency for me?
2: Anything in particular?
3: See if anyone pokes around my files. Someone leaked info on an operation I was running a while back called Dust Devil.
2: You got it.
3: Thanks.
4: It was incredible. It really was. It had a magical, You know, we agreed to do this in New York, Patty. You could at least be on time.
5: Why is the stenographer waiting in the hall?
4: I asked it to. Mr. Coupe would like a moment before we begin.
6: Messieurs, s'il vous plaît. This legal action is unpleasant for us all.
5: Unpleasant? People are dead as a direct result of your drug trials.
4: That hasn't been proven.
6: Forgive me, Miss Hughes. We recognize this is a tragedy. We are prepared to admit our mistakes.
5: Yes, you will. I'll make sure that you do.
6: Miss Hughes, the medications that my company provides save millions of lives around the world. But development of new cures has been paralyzed by this litigation.
5: You mean your profits have been paralyzed?
6: It is true. The company is very large. Our business represents a significant portion of my country's economy. Much is at stake.
7: It is essential to my government that we put this case behind us.
4: So, Mr. Coupe has been empowered by his board of directors and the French Ministry of Health to offer your clients a settlement.
6: We propose the amount of 343 million euros.
4: That's half a billion dollars, Patty. It's more than generous.
6: Hello? You are amenable to this, Miss Hughes?
5: I have only 2 days to depose you. Get the stenographer. You've already wasted 10 minutes.
3: You here on the same assignment that brought you here before?
8: No, this is a vacation. My agency gave me time off.
3: You came to see me?
8: No, I was bored of Paris.
9: When we were together last, you asked why I never settled down.
8: Now you have an answer?
9: Don't think I was ever really ready. You ever think about being a mother?
8: Not with a man who has so many secrets.
9: Play your cards right, you just may learn a couple of them.
8: I have secrets too.
9: I'm sure they're a lot more interesting than mine.
8: I could learn yours if I really wanted to. We have our own techniques, and I'm not afraid to use them.
9: You promise?
10: Κάθε Σαββατοκύριακο μαζί. 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

0: heading over to Afghanistan. I'd like to get your latest intel. I want to see what's happening on the ground over there.
1: All right, I'll see what I can dig up. What's the sudden urge to go back to the sandbox?
0: I need to make an appearance, check on my men. All the new contracts coming in. I want to make sure everything's tip-top. And I want to see Sanchez.
1: See Sanchez? What's the point?
0: I want to look him in the eye. One Marine to another. Make him understand.
1: I guess that's up to you, but I think you're just delaying the inevitable.
0: He's one of my men. I gotta give the kid a chance.
1: It'll be harder to do once you see him again.
0: Sanchez understands the chain of command. He's just a little lost. I think I can bring him back.
1: You're taking a risk going over there. My best advice is to keep your distance from him.
0: I really don't need you to tell me how to run my men.
1: You mean your employees, don't you?
0: I'm heading out early on tomorrow. I really would appreciate that intel.
1: All right, I'll make some calls. Why don't you ditch that thing and we'll go in and have a drink?
0: Outstanding.
2: Mr. Coupe, is it common practice for your vaccines to be tested in third world countries?
3: All pharmaceuticals must be tested in clinical trials.
2: Please instruct your client to answer the question.
4: All right, you can answer. Consider him instructed.
3: Yes, we conduct trials in third world countries.
2: Because impoverished, uneducated people make more compliant subjects, is that right?
3: No.
2: Because many third world governments will happily take a bribe to look the other way?
3: No.
2: Mr. Coupe, were you aware that the man you hired to conduct trials on the vaccine Transzec failed at a veterinary school?
3: 2 decades ago. He is now a very well-respected researcher.
2: Mr. Coupe, are you a member of the extreme-right French ultranationalist political party, Le Front National?
3: I was briefly, not anymore.
4: What the hell does my client's political affiliation have to do with this case?
2: Transzec was tested using poor, illiterate children as guinea pigs. And the research was conducted by a person who wasn't even qualified to care for animals. Now, is that kind of callous, unethical experimentation remind you of anything?
3: Do not compare me to the Nazis.
2: You did, Mr. Coupe, not me.
3: Chien de manipulation.
2: You know, I speak a little French, Mr. Coupe. And just because that little outburst wasn't in English doesn't mean it's not going to be on the record.
4: What did he say? Tell me what did you say?
2: He called me a manipulative bitch. You get that?
3: Please. May we go off the record?
2: Certainly.
3: We will increase the settlement offer to $650 million.
2: Absolutely not.
5: Daddy's home, boys.
6: Welcome back, sir.
5: Damn good to be back, AC. Feels good breathing in that dust again.
6: You know Barkowski?
5: Sure I do. Good to see you again.
7: You too, sir.
6: So how was your trip?
5: Oh, the road in was a little hairy, as usual. Aside from that, I got nothing to complain about.
6: The guy's gonna be happy to see you. Good for morale.
5: Barkowski, would you mind stepping out for a second?
7: Of course.
5: How's Sanchez?
6: Not good, sir.
5: I want to talk to him.
8: I'm home!
2: How is everyone?
9: Good.
10: Wonderful. We had a play date with the boy downstairs today. They got along very well.
2: Oh, that's good to hear. Where did she get that?
10: We were out on a walk and a nice man gave it to her. She's crazy about it.
2: A nice man?
10: He had a kind face. Said he had a daughter of his own.
2: I'm surprised you'd take a toy from a stranger.
11: I don't want it in the house.

0: Hey, hey, come on. You, hey, come on. Let's get up. Let's get out of here. Hey! Come on, this is not your goddamn living room. Jesus Christ, this fucking city. Hey, Schmuck, want me to call the cops again? I'm talking.
1: Yeah.
2: Okay. Your problem's been solved.

0: What's wrong?
1: He's not coming.
2: I'm in the middle of the deposition. What's going on?
0: He's dead.
2: Who?
0: Bill's contact. I was supposed to meet him, and he never showed. Bill found him.
3: The CIA guy. He knows we're onto him.
4: Hey, we're on a schedule here.
2: 1 minute?
4: It's unfucking believable.
2: Are you alone?
0: No, I'm with Bill.
2: Good. Go back to the office and stay there until you hear from me. And call Huntley.
3: Tell him to bring security.
0: Okay. I'm so sorry.
4: Patty, you're not getting this time back.
2: I don't need it. I'd like to talk to your client again, off the record. I believe your last offer was $650 million?
5: Yes.
2: I'll accept $1 billion.
4: Oh, Jesus, Patty, come on.
2: As long as you can get me what I need.
5: And what is it you need?
2: You say resolving this case is important to your government.
5: We?
2: How important?

0: I brought some things from the States.
1: And beer.
0: Peanuts. I thought maybe you could use some things from home.

0: Everything that's happened to you, I've had my reasons, and they were good reasons. I hope someday you'll be able to see that. Lowry and the other men.
1: Franks. Rayburn.
0: Yes. They're gone, Chris. They're not coming back. I can't bring them back. You can't bring them back. They went in there. They knew it was dangerous. No one forced them.
1: They needed the money. We all did. You see, that's why we worked for you, because you paid more than anyone else. That's it.
0: My options with you, they're very limited, Chris. The question that you and I have to answer together is, what next? You have a chance to save yourself, but you need to summon your loyalty. You need to soldier up and maintain your silence. You need to take what happened on that last mission to your grave with you. That's the code. I need you to honor that code.
1: Fuck your code.
0: Now you listen to me, son.
1: Or what? What are you gonna do? You gonna kill me? Go ahead, give me a fucking gun. Give me a fucking gun and blow my fucking brains out right now for you. Go on, do it. You torture me because I told the truth.
0: Whose truth? Because the truth that I see is there's people out there trying to kill us, and we have the balls to go get them.
1: It was illegal.
0: The law is not the fucking truth! Now, I'm giving you a chance to save yourself. I was looking after you. I tried to protect you. I defended you.
1: That's what you did? You tried to help me?
0: Yeah.
1: Yeah?
0: Yeah. I told Borman that you were a stand-up guy. But what do? You betrayed me. You talked to lawyers. You sent Nassim Murad to fuck me. Everything that happened to you, you did to yourself.

0: Go ahead and laugh. Because it's the last fucking thing you will ever do.
1: This agreement requires your client's company to change their testing practices. If they don't comply, I'm coming after them again.
2: Come on, Patty, you won. Relax.
1: You have something for me.
2: Yeah. It's courtesy of the French Secret Services.

0: know I shouldn't call, but I need to see you. My government is betraying you.
1: His name is Gerald Borman.
2: The French government gave you his file.
1: Yeah, they were very invested in the Transect case going away, so I made a deal.
2: You settled your case to help me with mine?
1: It was a very healthy settlement.
2: Is there any useful information in here?
1: I found something very interesting. The French Secret Service stopped getting intelligence briefings from Borman in early 2010.
2: And Chris's last mission was October. I think it's time we made a call.

0: it's Ellen.
1: I'm glad you called.
0: Why's that?
1: I was just about to have a word with Mr. Borman. Hello, Mr. Borman. This is Patty Hughes. There's no need to respond. I know you're listening. So please, don't hang up. I think we can be useful to each other.

0: I've learned a lot about you.
1: Is that so?
0: Let's start with the fact that you used to run an illegal extraction program called Operation Dust-Up. With the help of Highstar employees, your agency was able to provide the international community with intelligence about supposed terrorist activities in Afghanistan. The problem is, the French government learned that much of your intelligence was faulty, and that some of the targets you tortured were innocent.
1: Well, hell, they're the French.
0: So, because of international pressure, the CIA stopped Operation Dust Devil, which was, what, beginning of 2010. But three employees of Highstar were killed in October, which means that you and Howard Erickson sent those men on a mission that was not sanctioned by the CIA. What did you and Howard Erickson get out of that mission? Who was the target?
1: Much as I'd love to chat about Dust Devil, I'm afraid it's classified, and I'm just not at liberty.
0: You helped Erickson cover up the deaths of three Highstar employees. So I'm thinking, you've got a lot to lose. But we don't want you. We're not idiots. We know we can't bring down the CIA.
1: Well, who do you want?
0: Howard Erickson. Proof that those men died illegally. So we can hold Highstar accountable, get restitution for their families.
1: Ms. Hughes, you're wrestling with the wrong gator.
0: Give us Howard Erickson and we'll leave you alone.
1: I don't make deals. Mainly because I don't have to.
0: I know you had our contact killed. If anything happens to me or Miss Parsons, I've arranged for everything we have on you to go public. Have a nice day, Mr. Bourne. How'd it go?
2: As we suspected. He didn't show his hand, and I could tell he was nervous.
0: What do we do next?
2: Wait for him to turn against Erickson.

0: I was wrong. The lawsuit against High Star, you asked me if it had anything to do with Dust Devil.
1: Does it?
0: Yes. Erickson lied. He went rogue on me. After the agency called off the operation, he pulled another mission anyway.
1: So what's it got to do with us?
0: He used the Dust Devil unit, and three of them got killed.
1: Oh, Jesus. Fuck.
0: High Star's got to take the fall for this. It's time we cut ties with Howard.

0: talk to Sanchez?
1: Yes, I did. And I offered him a lifeline.
2: And?
1: The son of a bitch did not take it.
3: Sorry to hear that.
1: He forced my hand. He's got to go.
3: Howard, you and I, we go way back. If that's your decision, I'm behind you 100%.
1: Thank you, Jerry. It's good to know I got you in the trenches with me.
4: Hello?

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2: Meet my granddaughter. Michael had a chance to be a father and he ran away from it.
3: It's been 3 years. Track Michael down.
2: I'm looking to hire a private investigator.
3: Who's this?
2: My son.
4: I am the founder and CEO of the High Star Security Corporation.
3: What is it with you and the High Star?
5: I'm a private army, killing for a profit, making money off of death.
2: Stay away from High Star. Dozens of lawyers have tried to build a case against them and it's never worked.
5: I have a friend. You may know some things. Did something happen to you over there while you were working for Erickson?
6: I led a unit.
7: For a mission we should have never been on.
8: You don't go near Sanchez, understood?
9: If anyone finds out about that last mission...
8: That's why I sent him to a psychiatrist.
9: Shrink's job to get the truth out of the boy. Truth just isn't our friend.
5: Something happened on that last mission, and High Star is covering it up. The men who died, you knew them. These were your men. High Star is over there. They're breaking the law for profit, and they're accountable to no one.
9: What would you need me to do?

0: Is that important? I assume that's important.
1: I'm trying a case against the world's largest pharmaceutical company. I mean, it could mean hundreds of millions of dollars for my client, so... You tell me.
0: Sounds important.
1: Mm-hmm.

0: Look, you're in here, so you might as well talk to me.
1: Okay. Let's talk. Tell me about you. Was being a therapist always your dream, or was medical school just too tough?
0: We've had this discussion. The therapy is not about me. We need to discuss how you ended up here. And then I have to sign off on your progress.
1: Powerful feeling, isn't it? Do you like that?
0: On your personal form, you wrote that you have a son. Maybe we should talk about him.
1: He's my only child. He ran away 3 years ago and left me with his baby daughter to take care of. I recently hired somebody to track him down.
0: Seems to be a lot in there to discuss.
1: There isn't.
0: Have you had contact with,
1: Michael? No, I haven't. I'm not holding my breath.
0: Are you still taking care of your granddaughter?
1: Yes. But I can't find a nanny. That's my problem. Oh, I'm afraid our session's over. How many more of these do we have?
0: Well, this is our second meeting, and 8 more sessions are required. But next time we have to talk about why you got here in the first place.
1: I can't wait. Pleasure.

0: says.
1: Lowry! Motherfucker, kill the breeze!
2: Jay Rayburn, Robert Franks, Thomas Lowry.
3: All killed while working for High Star.
2: High Star conducted an illegal mission at the order of company CEO Howard Erickson. During the execution of this mission, these men lost their lives.
0: You're proposing that we file a wrongful death suit against High Star?
2: Yes, sir. This is Jessica Lowry, Thomas Lowry's widow. She represents the men's families, all of whom are willing to be plaintiffs in the suit.
4: Who's this fourth man?
2: Chris Sanchez. He was in charge of the unit. Mr. Sanchez has since resigned from High Star, and he's willing to give eyewitness testimony against the company.
4: What does he say happened on the mission?
2: Understandably, Mr. Sanchez is concerned about the potential consequences of testifying. So before he gives any details, he wants to be certain that the firm will support the case.
0: How many other cases have been brought against High Star?
5: Almost 60, and they've all been dismissed.
2: But none of them have had my witness.
0: This is a very compelling case, Ellen.
4: Are you sure Mr. Sanchez will cooperate?
2: Yes. He's assured me he will.
6: And now with traffic, it's Jim. Jim, what do you got?
7: Girl.
2: Who's buzzing? ID says Ellen.
8: Hey, Chris, just calling to see how you're doing. I pitched the case to the partners, so we should get an answer back soon. Call me back, okay?
2: Who's Ellen?
9: No one. Friend from high school.
10: Was caused by a gas explosion, which they believe to have originated in the office of an Upper West Side psychiatrist, Dr. Raul Barrera. The 52-year-old victim was pronounced dead at the scene. Three firefighters also suffered minor injuries battling the blaze. An investigation into the cause of the explosion continues. Reporting live on the Upper West Side, Tara Lynn Wagner, New York One.
2: Are you okay? Where are you going?
11: It's the same doctor I went to.
2: You think someone is targeting you?
11: I don't know, but I had an appointment scheduled this morning.
12: You need anything, Ellen? I can put on a pot of coffee.
2: I'm fine, thank you, Kevin. Who referred you to this doctor?
11: A friend, AC.
2: Does he work for High Star?
11: Yeah. But you don't understand. AC trained me, he saved my life like a half a dozen times. The guy's like a brother to me.
2: Does he know that you've been talking to a lawyer?
11: No.
2: Does anyone at High Star know that we've been in contact?
11: No, I've told no one.
2: Chris, it's okay. I need you to keep to yourself for a little while. Can you do that? I don't want you talking to anyone from the company.
11: Whatever you say.
2: I'm also going to hire private security for you.
11: I don't need that.
2: Just to make sure that...
11: What, so I could have more guys with guns hanging around me? I could take care of myself, okay? I could take care of my fucking self.
2: Just calm down. I don't want anyone to know that you've been talking to a lawyer. So we shouldn't be in contact until I have official word from my firm and we're ready to file a case.
11: Fine.
2: Once I have the resources, we'll figure out this explosion and exactly what is going on. Chris, are you still willing to testify?
11: If it will help my guys' families.
2: That's what this is all about.
11: Come on, girl. Come on, girl.
2: That's great. Thank you. Thank you, Sean. Okay, well, I'll see you back at the office. Yeah. Okay. Okay, bye.
6: Yeah, honey, I'm turkey burger with American cheese. Thank you.
4: Sorry I'm late. I have therapy.
2: Therapy?
4: Can I have a cup of tea, please? Thank you.
2: I thought you didn't believe in therapy.
4: Yeah, well, this is court ordered. I know. It's all Perry's fault.
2: Your doorman?
4: I was late for a meeting. I was in the lobby waiting for him to open the door for me, and he just stood there, rambling on about the goddamn weather. I pushed past him, and the door hit him in the face. I accidentally broke his nose.
7: Accidentally?
4: The prick pressed charges. The judge let me off, provided I go to therapy. Anyway, listen. I need a new nanny.
7: Still? Where's Catherine?
4: In the office with my assistant. Do you know of anyone? I mean, you must have friends who have kids.
7: In Jersey, sure. But none of them can afford nannies.
4: Oh, God.
7: I'll be in your shoes tomorrow night, babysitting my niece when my sister goes Christmas shopping.
13: No, I'll get it. No, I'll...
4: Well, do you want to get them together?
7: Like a play date.
4: I mean, it would, you know, give me a break and burn off some of Catherine's energy.
7: Come on, could be good. Maybe.
13: Table 14, I said.
4: Oh, thank you.
13: Okay, cool. Thank you.
7: So I pitched the High Star case to the firm yesterday.
4: You didn't take my advice. Have you convinced your friend to be a witness?
7: Yeah. Although it may have made him into a target.
4: Do the people at High Star know that he's talking to you?
7: He says no, but the explosion uptown may have been meant for him.
4: Your firm is never going to let you try this case, Ellen.
7: Why do you say that?
4: Because ever since Hollis and I retired, they have no backbone. Defendants like this terrify them. You'll see. They'll fold.
7: Well, they already said yes.
4: Really?
7: Got the call before you came.
4: Well, good for you. I stand corrected. And here I was talking about nannies.
7: I'm taking my witness's statement in the morning.
4: This is going to be a big step for you, Ellen. Congratulations.
7: Thanks. I should run. I'm sorry.
4: I'll take care of this. Don't worry.
7: So you'll
4: think about the play date?
7: I will. Thanks for the coffee.
14: Were you thinking? I sent dozens of my men to that shrink. I trusted him.
15: I told you not to send Sanchez to a psychiatrist.
14: So you blast his office?
15: First of all, I didn't do anything to that poor doctor. I saw it on the news, just like everybody else. Damn shame. Con Ed had the place all wired wrong.
14: You wiped that fucking smirk off your face.
15: I followed your wishes 100%. You told me to stay away from Sanchez, and I did.
14: This stops right here, right now. You hear me? Nobody else gets hurt. Do you understand?
15: I couldn't agree with you more, but that lawyer, Ellen Parsons, we need to find a way to keep Sanchez away from her.
14: What do you suggest?
15: Well, we could pay him, I suppose.
14: He's already turned down a promotion.
15: Or threaten him.
14: One of my top employees.
15: Look, as long as he's in this country, there's no guarantees of us being protected. The best move you could make is to redeploy him.
14: The kid's damaged goods. I can't send him back to a war zone.
15: I'm all ears. You got a better idea?
16: Net. So amazingly, Clarkson is going to get the 2-minute instigator penalty on this one.
17: And look at Avery. Running all the way to the penalty box.
16: Perhaps unfairly gets the additional 2 minutes, and the Rangers will get their fourth power play of the game. So far, the Rangers are 0-for-3 and have barely generated any offense thus far.
14: Yeah.
18: Sanchez.
19: Mr. Erickson.
14: Mind if I step inside?
19: No, sir. Come on. Sorry, I just surprised to see you here, sir.
14: I know. I wanted to talk to you face to face. AC told me you've been going through a tough time.
19: Yes, sir. Guess you have.
14: And then there's this explosion uptown.
19: Get you a beer or something, sir?
14: Sure, why not? Beer wouldn't do me wrong right about now. Thank you. I'm very concerned about this whole thing. AC got Dr. Barrera's name from me. The doctor was an old friend of mine.
19: You said it was a gas leak.
14: I talked to several guys I know at the city's anti-terrorism task force. They investigate these things. They're certain it was a faulty valve. Listen, son. I'm not sure I believe in myself. I'm afraid someone's targeting the company somehow. We got a lot of enemies.
19: I thought someone was maybe targeting me.
14: Who would do that?
19: I don't know, sir. But that last mission...
14: Yeah. It was rough. Look, Chris. Sometimes we come home. Our trauma clouds our heads. We start seeing the enemy everywhere. But I can tell you this, no one at High Star questions your loyalty.
19: Well, I know, sir. I'm sorry if I implied.
14: We're here to protect you.
19: Where are the families of my men? Got nothing from the company?
14: We're not the military. Those men signed the same contract as you. There's no provision for death pay. Listen, I know you turned down my offer a couple months back. AC told me your mother's been sick. So if you're having money troubles, I'd be happy to put that offer back on the table.
19: You want me to read the ploy?
14: Only if it would help. I can always use a man like you.
19: I'd be no good to you right now. I really need to see a doctor.
14: I understand. And if you change your mind...
19: I'm not going back, sir.
14: All right. I hear you loud and clear. Thanks for the beer. We're family, Sanchez. We've got your back. You hear me?
19: Thank you, sir.
18: Are you gonna be a good girl at the office today? Okay.
19: These came for you. I think they're baby supplies.
18: Thank you, Perry. Are you feeling any better today?
19: I'm not. I think the weather aggravates my injury.
18: Well, any day you'll be back to normal.
19: Maybe. Maybe not.
18: Call Jim Girardo. I want to move the deposition again.
20: Got it. And,
18: you'll continue to take care of Catherine in the office until I can find help.
20: You'll be bringing her to work every day?
18: Yes. So make sure that she doesn't catch her little hand in a stapler or something. And call someone. I want the whole office child-proofed.
20: Okay. Mr. Huntley's waiting for you.
18: Send him in.
21: I ran Michael's photo and personal information through the system. And no hospital or morgue had any John Doe's that matched his description.
18: Of course not, Mr. Huntley. Michael isn't dead. He's running from his responsibilities.
21: Right. Oh, and also, he's not part of the prison system. I checked that out.
18: How about money?
21: Well, he... I think 2 years ago... Two years ago, he withdrew $500 from an ATM uptown. That seems to be his last financial transaction.
18: Never used his credit cards?
21: No, there's no record of that. Oh, and about your ex-husband, is there any chance that Mr. Gray may have been helping your son out?
18: I've spoken to Phil. Michael hasn't contacted him.
21: Well, he never contacted Jill Burnham either. No, I guess you forgot to mention her.
18: There's no reason to.
21: Right, she's just the mother of his child.
18: Not legally. I made sure of that.
21: Right, so, you said that, the last time you saw Michael was 3 years ago. Now, that's right around the time of your car accident, right?
18: Yes.
21: It's interesting. You know, the timing, it's just...
18: What's next, Mr. Huntley?
21: Oh, well, I'd like to talk to his peers. I'll need a list of his friends and any people that he socialized with.
18: I'm only aware of a few. He was very secretive about his private life.
21: Well, we'll start with the ones you know, and maybe that'll lead us to some secrets.
18: I'll get you a list. Thank you.
21: Thank you.
5: Ellen.
1: Hey, babe.
5: Where are you headed?
1: Picking up Chris, bringing him in to take his statement.
5: Ellen, wait.
1: What's that look on your face?
5: Sorry, I hate to tell you this.
1: What? You said yes. I told my witness we have a case.
5: We reconsidered?
1: Why are you turning this down?
0: The inordinate cost in a case of this nature, both in terms of time and resources, is not in the best interest of the firm.
1: You're scared. You're afraid of High Star.
0: Miss Parsons. I think you're mistaking naivete for courage. Nye Everett has been around for what? Over 100 years. Thousands of clients and employees. We're not going to risk getting sucked into some legal black hole that could put the very existence of this firm in jeopardy.
1: Hollis Nye would have backed me on this.
0: Mr. Nye isn't here anymore. Sometimes the better part of valor is to cover your ass and survive to fight another day.
1: That's not valor, sir. That's chicken shit.

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2: Ellen, hey.
3: Hey, Chris, listen. There's been a change of plans. We're not going to be taking your statement today.
2: Why not?
3: I just need a little more time on my end to figure things out. Procedural stuff.
2: Okay.
3: How are you doing?
2: I'm fine.
3: Are you sure you don't want me to look into security for you?
2: Yeah, no, I'm good. So we'll talk soon, I guess.
3: Yeah, absolutely. Hang in there, okay?
4: What are you doing? You didn't tell him.
3: I'm not giving up.
4: There's no case.
3: Maybe I'll try it on my own.
4: How? You have no resources.
3: Chris has put himself out there for me. I can't just leave him dangling.
4: I'm not sure you have a choice.
3: There's a way to try this case. I just haven't figured it out yet.
4: Ellen, if you really want to do this.
3: Yeah?
4: I hate to mention it, but what about Patty?
3: What about her?
4: You haven't thought about it?
3: Taking the case to her?
4: It's an option.
3: No, not an option. I would never ask her for help. Maybe if she offered, but I don't want to owe that woman anything. Ever.
2: Yo. Thanks for coming. I don't like to be too far from my place these days.
5: What's going on?
2: Your boss came to see me.
5: Yeah, I know.
2: So you spoke with him?
5: That shit with Dr. Barrera hit him hard. He wanted to see you, so I gave him your address. I hope that's okay.
2: Yeah, sure. Can I ask you something?
5: Of course.
2: I know you're tight with Erickson. Why is he so worried about me?
5: What do you mean?
2: Is he afraid I'm going to talk about the mission?
5: Fuck no. Well, I told him he's solid. He's not afraid of you, Chris. He's worried about your health.
2: All right. Thanks. I just wanted to hear it from you.
5: Hey, you want to grab a bite to eat? It's a good Chinese joint up the block.
2: Let's do it. Let me just get Guari.
5: Yeah, how is she?
2: She's good.
6: Fuck! John!
7: You see where it came from?
6: Across the street, fifth floor.

0: Fucking foreign cigarettes.
1: Check it out. Someone clocking you, bro? Who the fuck would be coming after you?
2: Kalashnikov.
3: I'm still kind of in shock. I can't believe they turned down the case.
4: Trust me, they never even considered it. Firms don't practice law, they calculate risk. I mean, you see it everywhere. No one has the stomach for a case like that. Must have been difficult news for your witness.
3: I didn't tell him yet. I thought I might try the case on my own.
4: You can't.
3: I know. I'm fooling myself. I can't drag Chris through the fire without any resources.
4: And what would you do if you could find the resources?
3: I'd try the case.
4: You're right. It's not gonna happen. Finding resources like that is practically impossible. Looks like you've hit a dead end.
5: Catherine, spit that out. Right now. It's not for eating. Good girl.
1: Why would a Haji be targeting you in New Jersey?
0: Maybe some kind of blowback from the mission.
1: What do you mean?
0: Fuck, man, we didn't exactly make friends over there. We killed Afghanis. Maybe it's coming back to bite me in the ass.
1: Chris, we gotta stay calm. I wanna talk with Erickson. Come on, me back to the compound. You'll be safe there.
0: I can't. I gotta go home.
1: No, you can't.
0: All my gear's there, my dog.
1: Think about it. You're being targeted. Some sniper with a fucking Kalashnikov knows your routine.
0: You think they're waiting for me? Because I'd love to meet them.
1: You're not going anywhere. You're not in the right frame of mind, Chris.
0: I don't work for High Star anymore. I don't have to take fucking orders from you, AC.
6: Assalamu alaikum.
7: Who are you?
6: You'll never know.
8: Why don't you indulge me for a minute?
4: Is that why we're here, to indulge you?
8: No, we're here so you don't end up with a felony battery on your record.
4: Go on.
8: Why don't you try answering a few questions honestly? And who knows? If you cooperate, maybe we can cut the session short.
4: Ask your questions.
8: Who do you call when you're sick?
4: I don't get sick.
8: No, but if you did, if you wake up feeling, you know, violently ill, who would you call?
4: 911.
8: Your husband's remarried, you don't speak to your son, so in whom do you confide?
4: My dog.
8: Look, we can sit here and punch the clock for months, but it gets a little boring, don't you think?
5: Very boring.

0: It's funny.
1: Yeah.
0: There's a woman who used to work for me.
1: That you confide in?
0: No, no, I'm not talking about that. This woman wants to try a case right now, and she needs my help to do it. She wants it very badly. I mean, I could help her. I could give her everything she needs. But I don't want to.
1: Why not?
0: I'm not sure. And the arrangement could even benefit me.
1: But you deny her.
0: Because I've already helped her enough. I've done way too much for this girl.
1: Well, maybe you see something in her.
0: First, she was just a means to an end. Should have cut her off as soon as she'd served her purpose.
1: But you didn't.
0: No.
1: And why do you think that is?
0: Everything she has now is because of me. And she still wants more.
1: You didn't answer my question. Why do you keep her around?
2: Let's try this. Why do you want to kill Chris Sanchez?
3: I don't.